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1: Yes, and where we are now. All right, that time down is for that program of Area Reports. Call us on this number 0704-700-3341. 0704-700-3341. All right, that one on the Area Report. And I don't say any part, every part of Lagos now, rain the fall. And somebody just walked into our studio because of rain for sure.
0: Enter, so she will give us her area report.
1: Tell us your name.
2: My name is Esther.
1: Esther?
2: Yes.
1: You have failed the exams. What is your name?
2: Okay, my name is Ikemefuna Esther.
0: Ikemefuna. The name of one coup plot at that time in 1966.
1: Nollywood.
0: No, there was one of the coup plotters who named Ikemefuna.
1: No, that one.
0: We win. Not me win Olympic.
1: That one not be Ikemefuna. I will tell you the name.
0: No verse.
1: Ifajuna. Not be Ikemefuna.
0: Okay. Thank you for that. So, how was the road?
2: I'm from Ikorodu to Maryland. The rain is pouring heavily and people are seeking shelter for tours, Keja, tour sugar. This drizzle is not that heavy. So yes, that's my area.
0: I think it's true. I just went outside just
2: now. That's my area report.
1: Yeah, area report with that.
2: Yeah.
0: How was the traffic?
2: It's congested,
0: Can
1: you imagine? I wanted to say, how this guy finesse here, does it mean we will not go to school? Yeah, it's good. It's good, but you see, the program is finished.
0: And I expect it to come down to that.
2: Ikorodu to,
0: Well, I don't do. Go ahead.
2: From Ikorodu to, Sugar. It's a poor.
0: All right, that means you're not used to the language, right?
2: Yes.
0: Okay. Where did you grow up?
2: Okay, I'm in Lagos. I'm one of the Lagos.
0: You grew up which part of Lagos?
2: Ikeja.
0: Okay. That's where I can understand. That's the leadership zone. Of Lagos, where you have all the big boys, We grew up in Okoko Michael, and then we ended up in Ikorodu, where we are oralized. We oralize at that time.
1: Okay, Orabi.
0: Yes, Oru.
1: I grew up at Calabar.
0: Which like Calabar? You where you grew up at? You go like, I'm not you. Go meba ge.
1: All right, you they come back after this time. Make no waka at all.
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0: Uche.
1: Good morning. How are you?
2: Fine. I'm not happy here.
1: What did come make you sad?
3: What's your problem?
1: You don't see, and the rich also cry. The rich also cry. Sorry, don't mind, we shall supply you canoe.
2: Okay.
1: Sorry. All right, that makes the line free. Call us on that number, 0704-700-3341. That's the number where you go take call us to tell us your area reports as it hot. 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

0: right inside we come Naija for the 103.5 FM. We been one tell you now before say we expect one of go get guests, but as we come to see say the rain the four cataracts. Now we say we don't know how it will take be, how traffic will be, because water don't really carry Uche for Lekki phase one, making up say don't carry our dokinta. Now we say make we quiet. But by the grace of God, she don't full ground here, like Holy Ghost, and then she could talk and educate us on so much thing within this short time. Good morning, madam.
1: Good morning, good morning.
0: Welcome to the program.
1: Thank you.
0: Which one you want to speak? Then a pidgin you like, Abina grammar, or you combine the two?
1: I will try to combine the two.
0: Because this is with the combined Ogbono Utebisi, one show for Bukateria. So, you have the floor. Introduce yourself. Talk to us. Waiting. We need to learn from
2: waiting,
0: you.
2: Waiting, carry you come.
1: Thank you. Thank you so much for this opportunity you now give me to come today. This my first of all, my name is Bukola, Dr. Bukola Salami.
2: That is Bukola Salami.
0: Salaki, the former doctor.
1: No, not Salami, not this
0: one. It's not a doctor.
2: No,
0: medical.
2: That one a doctor.
1: That one said not doctor.
0: It's not true.
1: Not medical doctor. Today, I be here, they represent Medical Women Association of Nigeria, Lagos State Chapter. What I can do today now to talk to everybody about the emergency physician.

0: when we celebrate for May 27th. And M1, that's Medical Women Association of Nigeria, our theme for this emergency physician.
1: Sorry, remember, it's M1, that's M-W-A-N.
0: Yes, Medical Women Association of Nigeria, Lagos State Chapter. Our theme for this year's Emergency Health Workers Day now, safer provider, safer women, preventing postpartum hemorrhage.
2: That under the theme now?
0: Yes. Mm-hmm. But the theme for the Emergency Health Workers Day is actually safer provider. And the whole concept of this day now to tell people, say, we need to help our emergency healthcare providers to be safe. We understand that when people get the emergency, they are under stress. It's a very stressful period. And sometimes people, they vex, especially when you come hospital, you bring the emergency come. If they like say they know the answer, you on time. They cause people to vex. But our message now, say, you no need to attack the healthcare workers when you see. Just because say you feel say you know they get the response where they're supposed to give. Because attacking the healthcare workers where you meet, the frontline, we call them the frontline healthcare workers, it makes them afraid, then with the fear. They no go fit things straight. So the health the proper healthcare
1: for themselves, now human being.
0: Yes, the proper healthcare where they're supposed to give. They no go they coordinated enough to give them. Now as women, because our association now, women, we come for M1, come focus our own team again to focus on women. Say, when the healthcare workers, they suffer, and we give them the appropriate support when they need, then they will be able to provide better healthcare for our women, prevent and treat bleeding after childbirth, because that is the meaning of postpartum hemorrhage.
1: Okay.
0: When a woman bleeds too much, more than usual. Yes, normal bleeding the day after woman born, but when you don't do too much, and we don't act on time.
1: What if it causes me woman bleed too much?
0: Any woman will get belly, will born, feel bleed.
1: Okay.
0: But you get some women where truly then they get a higher risk to get that bleeding. Like if she says she don't born many times, okay, when she don't born down, or person will get maybe twins, triplets, because the womb could not stretch too much.
1: Mm.
0: Or women will go down day labor, 2-3 days.
1: A long time.
0: Yes. All those kind of women, they feel bleed. So women will be say they not go bleed so much, but because when she get belly, she not even chop well. So her blood when she get before, when she get belly, not even rich. So when she born, bleeds more, we can't get problem.
1: Economy belly.
2: You say you don't chop. And they chop well.
1: People there for newspaper.
2: The thing when they chop like that.
0: Waiting with the advocate, you see, help us, support us. Don't attack frontline healthcare workers. Help them feel safe so that they will come feel they come to provide better healthcare.
2: But sometimes if you get to the hospital.
0: Yes, sir.
2: Some healthcare providers, they rude.
0: I understand you.
2: You understand what I'm saying?
0: I understand you, sir.
2: Because as a nurse, you're supposed to you know,
0: show empathy
2: to that sick. But that person that is sick, but sometimes you're going to call them, you're going to do as he say,
1: those frontline health workers where you talk, I want to make you so that my people for us will understand very well.
0: Yes, sir.
1: Now, those people, when they first attend to you when you land hospital.
0: Exactly. They are the emergency care.
1: Okay.
0: The doctors, the nurses, all those people that you meet. Yes, those are the people at the front line.
1: Okay. And is it the thing also include those where we say if emergency or disaster happens somewhere,
0: yes sir,
1: nah, then too you will still first meet at
0: least? Yes sir,
1: okay.
0: Yes sir.
1: Okay.
0: Yes sir. Okay. Those are the people, the first person you meet, okay, the first set of people you meet, those are the front people.
1: Now, is there one thing where you help us do now where you don't know? We look at you, the medical people, or any profession, that when we go to their office, we believe that they are experts. They know all these things. They are. What you are telling us now is that you people are now beginning to realize that even they too are humans. The doctors are humans who attend to you at the first page.
0: Yes, sir.
1: So make you show them too understanding.
0: Thank you very much.
2: Now, when somebody don't do you surgery, put leave scissors for this, you go show understanding.
1: Now, that is a normal mistake. Nobody knows if you do mistake. It's not intentional. Now.
0: Okay, I agree with you. And I will address that one. Truly, mistakes can happen. Like I said, we no be magicians. Mm. We no be superheroes.
1: Mm. And I no be AI.
0: We be human beings. Mm. We self get our own problems where we deal with. Where we feel they deal with as we they work, they attend to you. And many times when you come meet us, we will need to pack that our problem. Pack and go one side. Nobody say the problem don't go. Mm. Still they deal. And so I understand that sometimes if you come hospital, you go meet person who will give you care or attendance where they suboptimal. Or where they will not reach. Sorry, no vex. Sorry, no vex. So the care or the, you not reach waiting you expect. Maybe you feel the person treat you as less of a human, talk to you anyhow, not attend to you on time. I'm still saying here that violence will be the option.
2: No, it's not supposed to be violent.
0: There are rules and regulations, there are laid down guidelines and procedures that you feel take. If you report the person, give management, and I know, say, that the disciplinary action, they go on every day. So, because if you attack my colleague, and I they look at him, when he reach my turn, I go, they look to make they take, snow, they attack this person, talk to this person, make them not attack me too. So, if they cause what we call chain reaction. So, we are saying that.
1: But there's something that I also want you to take away.
0: Yes, sir.
1: You see, Nigerians especially, let me say humans, but Nigerians especially, there's a way we appreciate people who show care, even if you are pretending. Okay. Unlike the one where my colleague was talking just now. They talk to you, they rubbish you, they abandon you. You know, it's annoying. Even when you don't have what you want to use to help that person. As a medical personnel or doctor,
2: you can't deal with the person.
1: You act it. You behave as if you so much care. Instead of, because when people run to hospitals, the first thing they want is love.
0: I understand. And so
1: some of the people don't have it.
0: No, it's part of the whole concept of this thing and what we are talking about. Mm-hmm. We are not putting the blame for the people alone. We say if we know, see, we get part of the blame. So, we dey work on ourselves. We go work on our people. All of us will work together. Because the truth is that all of us are on the same side to make the person we see get better. We are not enemies. We are supposed to work together. So, as we dey tell our people, they say, no talk to this person like that. No do like this. Some people we need to punish, we go punish them. Mm-hmm. As we dey work on, yes.
2: That's good.
1: No, they are beg to disagree.
0: Right.
1: Say that they punish doctors or nurses. I never heard that.
2: Is there any profession? They don't punish you here.
0: We they punish.
2: No, they don't punish you.
0: We they punish, but only say we know we come register.
2: You know, they come outside.
0: Register and talk and say we go punish. So if the person needs to be punished, we go punish her. Okay. If you need to be corrected or maybe talk to her, we go talk to her. Mm-hmm. So as we talk to ourselves, we talk to our people to say, okay. Help us to help you. All of us, let us all help ourselves. Because if the people where they come with me make my work easy, I would be happy to go work every day.
2: Okay, so your this thing is women...
0: Medical Women Association of Nigeria.
2: Yeah, and you people are the frontline...
0: No, not all of us the frontline. No. Some of us the frontline, some of us no day.
2: Okay.
0: Like me, sometimes I the frontline.
2: Okay. Uh-huh. All right. So, but in all now, what is the message you are sending to people?
0: Yes, the message we are sending to people is, number one message is that violence is not the solution.
2: Good.
0: We all need to work together to help our healthcare providers feel safe at the workplace, especially our frontline healthcare workers. The number three message will be the most important message we aim on the past. We say, no woman needs to die from childbirth. So, and the last message we say, all of us, we need to work together, including government, to ensure that everybody is safe. A safer provider means safer mothers.
2: Okay, now no woman should die?
0: No woman should die
2: with pregnancy.
1: From childbirth.
0: From childbirth.
2: What of a situation where a woman is pregnant.
0: Yes, sir.
2: And you don't pay for labor for 2-3 days.
0: Yes, sir.
2: And to do surgery and bring out that pikin.
0: Yes, sir.
2: No, they waste time because the husband no get money. Is it done?
0: Okay. I know you speak for every hospital.
2: Okay.
0: First of all, pregnancy no be 2-day journey. Na 9 months.
2: Mm.
0: The day when your woman get belly, you don't suppose they prepare because you know say she go born.
2: Mm.
0: And nobody know who go. Some people we they know from day one say this woman has get belly, and I see she go need. But some people we know they know. If you reach that point, I'm not sure saying at that time you supposed to go the run around the time on it. Because you don't.
2: CS is an operational. CS is a
0: cesarean section to deliver the baby.
2: Go on.
0: So, not be that time when doctor tell you, say your wife will need CSO. You safe. So that's part of the message I'm saying.
3: You safe. Land the statement.
0: You safe. You don't suppose they prepare the con.
3: They prepare.
0: They con.
3: Imagine.
0: Na 9 months journey.
3: They prepare.
0: Na 9 months journey.
3: Under this economy.
0: So, na 9 months journey. Na 9 months journey. Okay?
3: Yes, you know, you are saying it well.
2: Yes.
0: Na 9 months journey.
3: Well, you know, easy.
0: I know. I know. So now, and that's also why governments follow for who they beg. Because all these things, health insurance, all these other policies.
3: I have two questions for you. Number one, you know, I know, all of us know, that there are some private hospitals. They know that this woman can deliver normally. They go knock an injection when they go feed quick born.
0: No,
3: so you go call them this love labor. Oh, they hear Nazwa.
0: No, be true.
3: Nazwa,
0: no, be true.
2: They hear that they say no, be true.
3: I'm speaking from experience. So,
0: no, be true.
3: Where they go knock an injection, they hear me. They say, make I land.
0: Okay.
3: They go knock an injection. So, I no go feed born that picking natural. So, I go do CS. So, that they will collect more money.
0: No, be true.
3: To pay their auxiliary nurses.
0: That one, no, be true. No be true.
3: Madam, I go give you a good swear.
2: He said,
0: I swear.
2: He landed where he said to pay their auxiliary
3: nurses.
2: Yeah, because not
0: the person where do I'm.
2: The auxiliary nurses don't be correct nurses.
0: So. That person no be doctor.
3: You know what we went to hospital before? Mm-hmm. Now only that person, that be the second patient. Now lantern like this, they carry for hand. Take they do the surgery and they go. The woman could not born from midnight. I go mention one popular person, wake up the person go hospital. Now my guy. Reach the hospital to finish. Now so now me hold lantern. Don't you go to go far.
0: Wait,
3: don't
0: my brother, make I ask you one question. Is it the job of the doctor
3: to hold lantern?
0: To provide electricity.
2: Right.
3: So you build hospital. If you don't see your car, no liver. You do hospital if you don't feel generator.
0: No, but
3: so I call the whole land.
0: Let all of us there now, join them together, beg government, make them improve.
3: Yeah, everything cannot be government.
0: No.
3: Everything in
0: but
3: your
0: it's
3: house.
0: It's not the job of the
3: darling,
0: citizen to
3: darling,
0: provide
3: darling,
0: electricity.
3: In your house, you do as finish, you put solar system. How can you do a medical facility and hospital? You don't feel generator. Don't even forget solar. Say solar, they're expensive. Generator, you don't fit. A whole me, Femi Tai was thrown. Come, they carry lantern. Madam, I don't have a vessel. No lantern.
0: No vessel.
3: For the woman to born, it's not good enough.
0: This thing
3: you know,
0: will
3: do
0: talk.
3: Liver.
0: This thing will they talk.
3: Make the employee for general hospital. Must you have an hospital?
0: See, you know why they talk this way they talk?
3: Mm.
0: Eh? Where you deal, I say, you go there justified.
3: Mm.
0: Because they will deal with us.
3: Apart from that, it's about
0: if
3: life.
0: If you go to rural communities,
2: yeah,
0: where there is no government presence. You see that hospital where you hold lantern is the only hope.
3: That's an Aruga. That's this is why they tell you.
0: But it's not supposed to be so.
2: It's not supposed to be that way, yes.
3: What I'm trying to say is that
0: it's not supposed to
3: what be I'm trying to say is that as a medical practitioner or whichever profession, where we say you go need light. If you know they're capable to do it, leave it. Let them employ you. Make you be doctor there. They do
0: I agree with you. But also, as we talk this also, we will also help the government.
3: Amadi died. Amadi didn't die. Amadi. You know, die. Jesus. 11 children died.
0: Still die. We're not going to die now.
3: From experience.
2: No, I don't know if you are dead.
3: Your fault.
2: But I don't know if you are dead. But what you have to say?
3: Forget that. What I'm saying is, it's true that 11 kids died in an incubator because there was no power supply. I mean, you remember that.
2: Yes, that's a long time ago. You know, things are changing.
0: That's what we're saying.
3: Then my last question for you.
0: That's part of what we are saying, that we need support because we go only work with what we get. If I don't get them, I'm not going to feel
1: We know government has a lot of responsibility at this point. I agree with you. But last question before you leave us. NHIs, National Health Insurance Scheme, Insurance Authority, because there's an A. There's an A at the end of the
0: also, there's the National Health Insurance Act. Then the National Health Insurance Scheme.
1: Okay.
0: Yes.
1: I'm talking about the scheme now.
0: Yes.
1: Now, we come to the hospitals.
0: Yes, sir.
1: It's our right. We are registered. Are you educating your people, generally, that it's our right?
0: True.
1: Once I get engaged with the National Health Insurance Scheme, I'm a right.
0: Yes.
1: Now, these ideas were copied from US and Canada to Nigeria.
0: Yes.
1: But when you now get to the hospitals, the doctors and the nurses now begin to look at you as if you are wretched, as if you are poor.
0: No.
1: Once you mention that you are under the scheme, what I'm trying to say is, help us tell your people,
0: I'm under the scheme.
1: Educate them to let them know, I'm coming, educate them to let them know that it is our, they should stop looking down on people who are on NHIS.
0: Okay.
1: You understand? Because some people don't seem to know their rights and privileges. And then when government has done a good job, put us in this scheme to make life easier and better for us, I come to the hospital, you are looking at me as if I'm a poor man because I'm under NHIS. Please educate them.
0: Oh, we are doing that. And I think it's part of the reason why Lagos State government don't make a compulsory. See, every employee of Lagos State government must be registered. So you cannot look down on somebody else who's on the scheme when you said you're on the scheme. That means you're looking down on yourself. So it's not compulsory. So I think it's, well, we keep talking to people, we talk to ourselves, we talk to the community, we keep talking to ourselves. It's we're coming from the different group, but we need to start.
1: When are you coming back?
0: Where do you want me to come back?
1: No, we need you because you're
2: spoken. We need to
0: go. Yes, something like that.
1: Yeah. Nothing
0: wanted.
1: And you are very, you are a good teacher and make sure that you. And I'm so very happy to be here.
0: Thank you
1: so much.
2: So, bless you. So, Salami, thank you very much.
0: Thank you for having me.
2: Because your smile alone says it won't confuse me. As I know they need to.
1: Sorry, which part of the country are you from?
0: I'm from
1: Lagos. Ah, no wonder.
2: That's why I say they confuse me. I know they look well again.
1: Yeah, no, sorry.
2: I know one thing well. All right, thank you very much.
0: Thank you so
1: thank
0: much.
1: Thank you for coming. We'll see more of you some other time.
0: No problem.
1: All right.
0: Thank you very much.
1: Yeah.

0: Edna. So we take our doctor this morning. I hope Una learn more than enough. She'll be back again some other time. We'll let you know so that we all can listen to her again. She was brilliantly educating us. All right, straight we on Wake Up Naija. We go straight to Una. Don't hear. Una no breaks. We know if you bring Una talk with make sense. We know if you bring Una like that to but we'll bring in a newspaper review and then we'll wait for a fine boy to call us and give us some sports of it. When they come back, Nana.
1: Yeah. 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
0: Welcome back, and time don't reach for us to expose everything we did for the newspapers so that they are on today. Many newspapers day here now. New Telegraph, everything. So,
2: Daily Times.
0: You said a Daily Times.
2: Oh, they here.
0: Femi, you know here.
2: I never hear.
0: 2027, the take right by the right hand. Mark slams federal government after appeal court reversed ABC legislation.
2: David Mark, have
0: you? That's what they do yesterday. Not because on Monday, that man did that judgment. On Tuesday, appeal court fire him, say, this one no good now, get a CB. That's what they talk now. When this lady, they ask him, say, if they punish. So, it's not easy. That this this judge will not be punished.
2: For what is but the registered parties? Is it impossible to register a party?
0: It is not impossible. But which party are you registering? Do you look at the books? NDC has won elections before. It is not coming now as a political party. You have the.
2: What about the other others?
0: They don't win elections.
2: Which elections they win?
0: In their party.
2: Hey, I'm a party to win. Justice Lifu's action, they say, now upfront to court hierarchy. It will be a pick up to come for front page of the New Telegraph. All right? They say they don't say make the stay execution of judgment against ABC and four others. And that people don't call on governors to strengthen judicial system. They say judicial review on trial, says Mark. As Ugochinyere, they say reject the registration judgment. They say democracy is under threat. And they want to talk again. Parties, they say they just be platforms for power grab. But no, don't take that. They just go from party up and down being here just to grab power.
0: Let me know here. NDC to find a big officer with
2: you must swear that you will take one place.
0: I'm not giving this.
2: You see that one place.
0: Don't dare.
2: Don't tell me the government. Jump.
0: Senate recalls members from recess and over rising insecurity. Driver's death. Air Force defense officer launches probe. Go back, Air Force man. Small thing where the man do him. Begin beat him. Beat him, he die. Now, anyway, they don't, like this doctor was telling us now. So, for this person, where you are him, they know.
2: This is in the man in the guard room.
0: Not the guard room. For us, man.
2: They lock the road.
0: Can't
2: I see this? And escape? Because you get where a military man done a beat you, you should not say this man don't know my game. Then you look for a way to escape. How can I wait until you beat me till I die? No. Amadi!
0: You beat somebody in time. Go to Adam Day then. You beat him.
2: Oh, your abduction. I don't want to talk about that one yet. because you wear uniform, I go beat person.
0: Can you imagine?
2: I will risk my life. To bring back school children. You have to be an anchor. You say go risk in life. Say slow, be Ogunalade, but to go in 12 with Aida Lang. Say, he will go bring those children. In fact, when he was in me, I'm sure what he means is that he will wear uniform, Amoteco, enter bush. So, Ogama Kinde, you are a very young man. You are waiting.
3: No.
2: You have to consult the oracle.
3: Okay,
2: the oracle will tell him when to go.
3: And for 33 days,
2: who consult the oracle was this.
3: Like as this friend is coming.
2: Amari, don't put me
3: on the ground. Don't book. Yeah, you do inside the book. They go to the end inside the book.
2: Amari!
3: Now let's work at you now.
2: No, let us thank God.
3: The man is supposed to have got this material.
2: You don't rush. You can do work with that. You have to gather intelligence. Amari! They say they don't demolish building where they use as criminal hideout, armed storehouse for Ibadan. Gunmen attack NIPSS, that is NIPS. They kill two soldiers, police officer. Hey. They say Ondo don't plan CCTV for border schools. They don't inaugurate school security committee for Ondo. They end kidnappings. Save Nigeria's future. PRP. They tell that you know you don't see now why PRP, that's People's Redemption Party. They tell federal government.
3: Tell me. They say Masima, you know say Masima now just
2: Masima.
3: Boss, even the IMF, I've been going and shut up. I'm a condom to the federal government.
2: To come borrow loan again?
3: No. They should have proposed telecoms and petroleum tax.
2: They not slap the IMF, that is right. Come, that IMF,
3: I don't understand this. We are suffering under
2: a very... They are saying they should tax again.
3: On petrol again. And telecoms. The telecoms don't give this to where this day won't answer.
2: India, call it here. But we transpass laugh that he will go and report in Geneva. Where the headquarters is. Amadi, on top insecurity, they say porous borders, they fuel terrorism and arms trafficking. So they carry ammunition up and down everywhere. They say our porous border. They have long waiting, they call this brigade. Who talk am? Naribandu, that is the National Security Advisor.
3: Still on security advice. Still on security.
2: That's not for nothing. Advice.
3: Okay. Still on security. How gunmen attacked NIPSS, that is the National Institute of Policy and
2: Strategic Studies. They could
3: Can you imagine such organization, maybe unmanned. They kill three.
2: They kill soldiers and police.
3: They kill two soldiers and one police. Can you imagine that kind of security area? Like where people rob charcoal for face, enter. They want to go and kidnap some people where they for hostage.
2: There was any intelligence to show that such attack was coming?
3: No, wow. You think you get us to do it?
2: That's the ask.
3: Now, for this country, what would you say? I'm robber, kidnappers went to this thing, NDA.
2: Defense Academy?
3: Yes.
2: Where you have young soldiers with their bloody heart?
3: Yes.
2: And they left.
3: You know, sir, I wanted to be a soldier.
2: You're trying to provoke me to say my story?
3: So, that is the thing that they tell you. Such place, that if they can go to that kind of place to fight, what would they do?
2: Man, come on, you're a fine boy.
4: Yes.
2: Good morning.
4: Good morning. This is fine boy at the National Museum. Let's come to you. In fact, I will tell you first again that this job must go on. Critically challenged artists. 103.5 or that 103.5 and then year under the year. And you know then a physically challenged artist, now then the way better for us. The only thing where they do the welcome them, and when they welcome them, most of them, they're under the bridge. And that is all. But now, I don't come to know that some of the artists for Commonwealth can be here now for Abuja. Some of them are here for national freedom. They be trained. Yes. Now, the condition when artists be trained, my brother, if you come here, you said, if you have a physically challenged person in Nigeria, we want to sport. If you talk to them, they run you. I know one because they don't take care of them. No facility, touch their own individual effort. Naive. When in which time they go carry them. When you come to national stadium, hope that under pitch, but now they are too bad, hope that is that. I get one blind artist here, she's a runner, she's a friend of the state. I want to ask her how and train to go and win medal. Sister, what is your name?
5: My name is Dr.
4: Uh-huh. How long will it be run? And what is the those things where you need to make you run and win medal?
5: Number one, we need commitment. And for my house protection, strength, before we see months to take, they always had. And when you go to the road, stamina, they can't stress them with feed you step. It will make, at times, it will make something to tire us like this. So, we need convenience and we need help.
4: And they represent the state. When they do government, they do for them, they pay you salary.
5: Then they pay salary, but the salary is not going well. But when you remove transport, the remaining one will not be here.
4: Why you know just for a good day to train? You are always at the national stadium to train. And when it is the time to do a competition, they come carry you.
5: Why are not there those days? Because I'm here before right on time I'm here. So when I come to the stadium, I see that I see many people. I say, okay, let me join them. So I don't say to you asking me to come, but to go to that place, it will not be convenient for me.
4: Well, Amadi, maybe, when I don't hear from the horse's mouth, I don't know whether it takes any question to ask this blind artist, which is 100 meters to the run.
5: Yes.
4: Yes, he did run 100 meters and 200. Maybe you'll be in the sports as well. So there one question where you can ask.
6: I want to say for the national stadium, no facility for them at all at all. I mean, the team no reach. No facility for national stadium. No facility for now. I mean, they are outdated. I mean, they are worn out.
5: I train the phone now.
6: Is there no... They've been run and they run.
5: Yes.
6: So nowhere to stay. Run, I won't do the running. Because if today there is no fun, there will be sun. Now the sky is high sun.
5: Yes, so.
6: Wait till after the facility is not spoiled. I mean, they don't do it before. What's the meaning of stadium? I especially don't suppose the stadium.
5: The stadium, sir. You don't get hurt. You don't get sick.
7: All right, my sister. Thank you.
6: Sorry, but is there any plan for government to do something? They tell and say they are coming to repair the place.
5: No, I know anything like that, yeah.
6: When I don't get when I don't get Oga for there.
5: I will get Oga, but I know they will
4: come in like that. Let me go stop. The problem where in the face. Interest to me because of the love of the game to continue training the girls. Like this Commonwealth now, we have Commonwealth some hiring camp now. They do some happy in camp.
8: like we that we are in India featuring it. Because we have festival, we have all African games. So we cannot stop training. We continue training. Continue training. We encourage the athletes to continue training. But we need support from the government. We need the support from
6: all
8: the
6: right.
8: state.
6: All right.
8: Support from the government.
6: Thank you very much.
8: Come and add our resources. We get more athletes that want to train.
7: Thank you.
8: But look now, under the level of the training.
7: But you people belong to a federation, Abi.
8: Hello?
7: You people belong to a federation, Abi.
8: Yes.
7: Okay. Thank
8: you. I said the federation.
7: Okay, thank you. Because now that federation should do something about it.
6: She's spearhead the...
7: Thank you,
8: okay.
6: Right. Mike Umar, thank you very much.
4: All right. Yeah, okay. This is Fambo.
7: Yeah, here are you. Fambo.
6: All right. Don't deal with fine athletes. Fambo. I am not nobody. Sam. Bye-bye.
4: Anyway, I have to.
7: All right, that's the end of the program for today. And next week is another time. Special thank you to Frederick Ayemi,
6: our bunga producer.
7: Plus, including Esther Ikemet, we're there with us here. Me, I am myself, my fantastic brother, and Mark Vigil, by the grace of God, only my way to our two grand dividend. You come in the high tea, you're my friend. Don't spend your money. Good morning.
6: All right, my name is Femi Taiwo Stone. I'm in the smoke and in the drink. Your clothes are 1 of the 1, 103.5. Same until the same time again. Next week, when I look back yesterday, I know day, I go for official assignment.
7: You said you go for official assignment.
6: So I don't come back. My boss base next week, Tuesday, I'll be here. Both morning and night for love payment. For now, I would say, bye-bye.

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My name is Jamie Martin, and you are listening to Radio 1, 103.5 FM, your news, sport and talk station.

0: 10 o'clock, and there is news of the hotel. Former vice presidents and presidential candidates of the African Democratic Congress, ADC, for the 2027 elections, Alhaji Atiku Abubakar, has worked on the Court of Appeal's decision to stay the execution of a federal high court judgment that ordered the deregistration of 5 political parties, including the ADC. In a unanimous ruling, a three-member panel of the appellate court held that the trial judge, Justice Peter Luthi, acted in disregard of an earlier order of the Court of Appeal when it proceeded to deliver the judgment. Reacting in a statement, Alhaji Atiku commended the appellate court's intervention and described the role played by the Independent National Electoral Commission, INEC, in seeking the appeal as quite significant. The former vice president said the ruling reflects growing public concern over what he described as judicial contradictions and politically motivated decisions within the judiciary. Another edition of the Political Roundtable, the flagship political program on Radio 1, will take the air at a 11:15 this morning. The focus of the discussion segment is deregistration of 5 political parties and matters arising. Guests in that segment will be a constitutional lawyer and political analyst, Mr. Jide Ologu, and Lagos chairman of our fourth party, Mr. Dele Oladeji. Join us in Boya Kintala on the political roundtable at 11:15 this morning. The chairman of the Inter-Party Advisory Council, IPAC, the national chairman of Allied People's Movement, APM, Malam Yusuf Dantale, has described the xenophobic attacks on Nigerians and other African nationals in South Africa as a wake-up call for Nigeria to address its leadership and governance challenges. Speaking in an interview with Newsmen in Abuja, Malam Dantale said Nigerians should be deeply concerned by development, stressing that the nation ought to serve as a model for other African countries. He noted that the attacks highlight the need for citizens to focus on rebuilding the nation and electing leaders capable of tackling the country's socioeconomic and governance problems. The latest wave of xenophobic violence in South Africa has led to panic and displacement, with foreign nationals accused by some groups of contributing to unemployment, poverty, and crime. The police command in Lagos has dismissed reports alleging that the late Deputy Commissioner of Police, DCP Khan Salibu, was kidnapped before his death, describing the claim as false, misleading, and entirely fabricated. In a statement by the police publications officer, Ms. Abimbola Adebisi, the command said it was compelled to correct what it described as a reckless and irresponsible publication circulating on some platforms. The police clarified that DCP Salibu was never kidnapped and had no involvement in any criminal incident before his death. According to the statement, the senior officer briefly complained of ill health and was immediately taken to the hospital for urgent medical attention, where he was later confirmed dead. And that's our news update. Continue on Radio 1 at 10. Bring the time to 4 minutes at 10. This is welcoming you to Mid Morning Bell, which is going on from now to 4 o'clock. My name is Kyogo. This is the update that is carrying the wheel, and I can guarantee you that you are here. A good time. There'll be music, and today will be Wednesday, back-to-back, all action, interesting programs. We'll find a lineup of them. Briefly, I'll give you a brief trail of what to expect. We'll hear this one.
1: We'll be back soon.
2: Ayana, let's go. What are you doing again?
1: Don't be checking the car before we leave.
2: Check for what now? I'm sitting this car yesterday. Fine, let's go.
1: No, no, I'm not starting this car until I do at least a basic check. Don't you know it's a machine? And anything can go wrong if you don't constantly check it.
2: Ah.
1: I mean, I don't know why now.
2: Oh, yeah, now what are you checking for?
1: First, I'm looking at my India group, my wife and kids is free, my engine oil, my brake oil, and my radiator water. Let's see. All good, we can go now. I bet I'll get use your seatbelt.
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4: Hi everybody, my name is Jamie Martin, and I'm the co-founder of Ingenie, Africa's first educational technology dedicated incubator program. I think life has taught me three important things. The first one is that there are no excuses. That the only person who's responsible for your life and what you do is you. So never blame other people or never look for other people to do things for you or be responsible for things. If you want something to change in your life, you need to take radical action yourself. The second one is the importance of openness to experience and openness to new things. I think that you should get out there and read great literature about other cultures, you should travel to other countries, and as much as possible you should try new things and learn new things. And the third great life lesson is do what is expedient, not what is useful. So I think in any immediate life situation there's always kind of an easy choice, or an easy thing to do, and then there is the expedient or the right thing to do. And you will always, in the long term, look back and choose either the expedient or the right thing, rather than the easy thing. And that is what life has taught me. My name's Jamie Martin, and you are listening to Radio 1, 103.5 FM, your news, sport and talk station.

relationship, I know do. That's a song following the first one we played, Just Like Raindrops. You know, we had to creatively play that number, Just Like Raindrops, because I don't know what part of Lagos you are at. It's been raining all morning. My wife usually says it's raining cats, dogs, dogs and kittens. It has been raining, so I just wanted to play that number to capture the fact that the rains are falling in Lagos. We've got to say good morning to you. I've already welcomed you to the mid-morning belt, told you it runs from now until 2 o'clock, but I haven't really mentioned the menu, what's packed into the shift. I'm glad to say that a whole lot of excitement is packed into that shift, because typical of Friday, of Wednesday here, it's back-to-back superior programs coming here. We are at 10:30, which is just about 10 plus minutes away. Will come the program, Your Baby and You. Thankfully, we have an expert, a medical expert, who'll be interacting with us today. Should I leave the topic we'll be interacting on? I think it's too soon to do that. When the program starts, can you hear? And then the program will terminate at 11 when major news broadcast will be brought to you. And as soon as we're taking our foot off the pedal of the major news broadcast, will come another powerful program that's Political Roundtable, our flagship political program on the station. And it will touch on the matter, the current matter that is gripping everyone's attention, the issue of deregistration of five political parties. I usually would say all of these things contribute to the political development of the country. So whatever you may think of them, their resolution at the end of the day helps us mature as a nation as far as the practice of democratic government is concerned. And so it's all good. Anyway, Political Roundtable will handle that very well. Thankfully, it's always interactive. So just in case you've had things to say about it, it should be an opportunity for you to ventilate, add your voice to that, to that conversation. That takes us to 12 o'clock when we join our network studio for Grassroots Nigeria at midday. It takes us to 12:30 when we continue with Global Space. We return here at 1 o'clock when we'll be expecting a guest on the program, Guest of the Moment. And then we'll cross over to 1:30. It will be time for NEMSA on radio. NEMSA discusses electricity, and that's one area where many people still have one issue or the other. So it's a perfect platform for you to ask questions, get clarifications, make a

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1: Nothing can

Okay, that's a sick tune that signals the start of one of the programs on this station that keeps gaining popularity and followership every week or every time it comes on air because of its richness, because of the value that the program brings you. Talking of the program, your baby and you are welcome to today's edition.

0: It's that time. It's that time when we focus on issues concerning babies and their mothers, providing you with information and insight, every insight that you may need concerning how to take care of yourself as a mother, and more importantly, how to take care of your baby also. Every week we come with exciting topics that we discuss, and today will not be anything different. The topic on the table today is quite interesting. But before we go to the topic, I have a guest in the studio. And like I said, I promoted earlier, the guest is an expert in the field. She's from the medical world, a doctor. We have Dr. Adebukola Salemi Araba in the studio. She's I think that's how they pronounce it. Anesthetic, isn't it?
1: Anesthetist.
0: Anesthetist. Okay.
1: Anesthetist.
0: Anesthetist and ICU.
1: Yeah.
0: All
1: critical
0: right.
1: Care physician.
0: ICU stands for what?
1: Intensive care unit. Critical care.
0: Intensive care unit. Critical care. Okay. So, Dr. Salemi Araba, you are welcome.
1: Thank you very much.
0: It's a pleasure hosting you in the studio.
1: Thank you for having me.
0: She was so peerless, because she featured this morning on one of the program. She was so good. As she was going, I would grab her and say, "Only do you have to be here. You know, want to tap more from you." And thankfully, she agreed to stay here with us. She's a medical doctor with over 15 years experience with Lagos State University Teaching Hospital, LASUTH. And like she already said, an expert in the field of
1: anesthesia
0: yes. And intensive care unit.
1: Yeah.
0: Critical care, that's what you said.
1: Yes, sir.
0: Okay. So that tells you how much of an expert she is. Now, the topic we are looking at today is an interesting one. In fact, when I saw it the first time, I said, that's too simple. Now, but she will tell us whether it's simple as I thought it was. Diaper changing tips and preventing rashes. Diaper changing tips and preventing rashes. We'll be back shortly.

0: All right, now for changing tips and preventing rashes. I'd like to welcome you once again to the program Your Baby and You, reaching you on Radio Nigeria, Radio 1, 103.5 FM. Now today, like I've already said, we shall be discussing the importance of tips concerning changing the diaper of a baby and what you can do to make sure that the baby doesn't have rashes as a result of your attempt to change his or her diaper. Now, Doctor, you're welcome once again.
1: Thank you for having me.
0: I did say earlier that I didn't think there was anything complicated with changing diaper. I thought it was something you could close your eyes and do. Mm-hmm. And there could be no consequences coming up from it. So you correct me or debunk what I'm saying. Is it straightforward or is there a skill to it? Talk to me about it.
1: Okay. I would not... when you start to say there's a skill to it or if it is something that's complicated, I don't want us to like maybe put fears in the minds of people, especially new or intending mothers or new or intending parents.
0: And also the men.
1: Yes, because we want for both parents to be participate in all this care for the child.
0: Yes, including
1: caregivers. Mm-hmm. It's not complicated,
0: okay.
1: But it's something that if not done right, could lead to diaper rash, which can be very distressing for the baby, and then as a result for the parents and the caregiver. So while it's not something that is complicated, it's something that also if not done properly, things can go wrong.
0: Could cause problems.
1: Go wrong quick, which may not occur well.
0: Now, I must say, I've noticed some babies that have rashes.
1: Yes.
0: You know, I've seen them that have rashes. Mm. Maybe they are diaper rashes. Mm-hmm. So maybe you have to enlighten us.
1: What's the diaper rash? Okay, so diaper rash is a rash. Sometimes it may not necessarily be a rash. It could just be redness or soreness in the diaper area.
0: Okay.
1: So the...
0: That would be around the buttocks.
1: Around the buttocks, the upper thigh. Okay. Just the area where the diaper covers. Is where. So when you have either a rash or redness or soreness around that area, then that child is said to have a diaper.
0: I used to conclude that what causes that, you know, kids will keep weeing on their diaper and everything. So I used to think, okay, it's the interaction between the urine and the body that causes that.
1: You are very correct.
0: I am very correct.
1: So it's when the moisture or the wetness that comes from either stool or urine now stays in contact with the baby's skin for too long, then the child will have a rash. Most of these diapers, they are designed to be absorbent, but there's a capacity to it. So once the urine or stool, we all know, because it's a bit more solid, may not be absorbed that easily.
0: Yeah.
1: So once the baby passes stool, yes, you will have that wet substance that is coming in contact with the baby's skin, and that can cause a rash or urine. By the time the child urinates frequent times and the diaper is soaked so that its absorbing capacity has been exceeded, then you now have the urine coming in contact with the child's skin, and that can cause a rash for the baby.
0: Now let's talk a bit about diapers. Mm-hmm. Growing up, when I was a baby, napkins were very popular.
1: The cloth napkins.
0: Yes. You know, we didn't have this disposable diapers all over the place, and our mothers seemed to manage quite well.
1: Okay.
0: You understand me? Mm-hmm. But now we now go for disposable nappies and all of that. Mm-hmm. If you're going to compare the two, which one will you? Are you free to vote on which is better than the other?
1: I would choose not to vote.
0: Okay, you don't want to vote.
1: I would choose not to vote because preferences, economic situations of mothers would differ.
0: Mm-hmm.
1: So I'm not going to say one is superior to the other, because that would mean we're now telling whoever chooses to use a cloth napkin, for whatever reason that person has chosen to use a cloth napkin, it won't sound like we're judging the person.
0: Okay, but which of the nappies predisposes babies to the rash?
1: Both. I've seen people that use strictly disposable diapers and their babies have diaper rash all the time. So none is necessarily superior to the... Like you said, we back in the days, cloth napkins were the ones that were predominant, and mm-hmm. we had mothers who didn't have babies with diaper rashes. So it doesn't mean that the disposable diaper is superior to the cloth napkin. The disposable diaper, the only reason why I will advocate for it, because as a young working mother, it's convenient. I don't have to be washing diapers, maybe ironing them to be sure that they are free of organisms, because yeah. I just pick one from the back,
0: yeah.
1: wrap it around my baby. Once it's soiled, I take it off and I throw it in the bin, as opposed to having to wash, ensure that it's clean and all of that.
0: Mm-hmm.
1: That's the only thing I would say. But if you look at the cloth napkins, it's cheaper. I buy a set of maybe 12 napkins. I use, I rewash it.
0: You
1: wash. So one, they, it has, both have its advantage and disadvantage.
0: Yeah,
1: so
0: yeah.
1: None is necessarily mm-hmm. superior to the other. Depends on what you're wired for, what you can afford.
0: Mm-hmm.
1: But whichever one you choose to use, you should be able to manage properly so that the child doesn't get it rushed.
0: Now, so somebody could be listening to us and wondering, why are they even discussing what rashes? Rashes are nothing. I mean, babies can manage with rashes. It's not worth discussing. Will you agree?
1: No, I won't. Because, you know, the way babies are, peaceful, calm. Like I said, when you see a child with a diaper rash, it can be really distressing. Mm. So the child is irritable, crying all the time, maybe will not suck well, and all of that. So, and I don't think anybody wants to have a crying child around. So, but by the time the baby is distressed, the mother or the father or whoever is caring for the child, by extension, is also distressed mm. as well. So everybody's cranky around.
0: Mm-hmm.
1: So it's not something. And again, by the time the child has a rash, the skin is already compromised, so to speak. So it can predispose that child to getting an infection, because the skin, that's a sort of like a barrier, is already compromised. So no one wants a child to have a diaper rash for any reason.
0: Okay, so let's now cut into the main discussion. Mm-hmm. What steps can we take to make sure that as much as we are wearing diapers on babies, mm-hmm. they don't come away with the rashes?
1: Rash. Okay, yes. So the first step is change diapers frequently, like we have said. Some people
0: can we situate it within the economic situation, you know, because when you say change frequently,
1: yes,
0: we know how much diapers cost now,
1: yes,
0: disposable ones,
1: yeah.
0: And so the person thinks, okay, so yeah, are you saying I should be using 5 diapers in a day?
1: Oh, but
0: and I
1: the truth is that, if we look at the economics of it,
0: yeah,
1: not changing, it's more expensive not to change your diapers frequently in the long run, because then it will be being penny wise, pound foolish. Because if you don't change frequently, then the child develops a rash. Then you need to buy things to treat diaper rash. So the cost you felt you were saving by not changing frequently, you will incur extra cost,
0: yes,
1: by buying things to treat the rash.
0: Mm-hmm.
1: So is it not better to just spend a little bit more? So if you were changing maybe 3 times a day, if you increase to then maybe 5-6 times a day, in the overall, you would have spent less than if you end up treating a diaper rash.
0: Now I've seen people, you know, when in an attempt to manage, mm-hmm. they have developed creative ways of reusing diapers, even when the baby has, you know, mess on them, mm-hmm. and everything.
1: Mm-hmm.
0: You know, so they kind of spread them to dry.
1: Mm-hmm.
0: Is that hygienic?
1: No, it's not.
0: Is that dangerous?
1: No, I will not exactly say dangerous, but it's not the best option, because if you have taken one soap diaper and you've cut it open, it cannot dry, because it's, like I said, it's an absorbent layer.
0: Mm.
1: So it has substances in that is covered with the thing there. So when it absorbs the moisture, it changes into like a gel.
0: Mm.
1: You cannot dry that. That reaction is irreversible. So drying it is not doing
0: doesn't
1: anything.
0: Work.
1: So the surface may be dry, but what it's in the diaper to absorb the moisture that the child, either from the urine or the stool,
0: mm-hmm.
1: is not going to, because it has done what it is meant to do.
0: Mm-hmm.
1: So you can't reverse that process. Except maybe it's the cloth diaper that you take out, wash and dry. But if it's the disposable one, once it has taken that moisture, you can't, it's like you put water in garri and it's on there, but you want to dry it, you have to carry it. It's not going to work.
0: All right, so it's your baby and you, and today we're discussing matters revolving around changing diapers, baby's diapers, in such a way that rashes don't occur on the baby. And I've been speaking with Dr. Salami Araba, you know, from a doctor with Lagos State University Teaching Hospital. As is a tradition on this program, we usually will break to play a song that relates to mothers and children. We're going to do that now. When we come back, we'll be on a home run and then ask further questions, and she will bring us answers. Stay with us on Radio 1, 103.5 FM. All right, I'm looking at the song to play now. Celine Dion did a beautiful number on, I think, a song, Mama. That's a song I'm tempted to play now. Where is my Celine Dion? Okay, it's all right. It'll play in a moment. Okay, I found it. Celine Dion singing Mama. Dr. Araba, do you like that song?
1: It's a nice song choice.
0: Okay. All right, so let's play it. We'll be back to continue our conversation.

0: this particular song, I have a bias for it. Anytime it starts playing, I start remembering my mom. Is that okay? It gets me emotional, so I'm always voting for it. I know the producer will always say, every time you're playing Celine Dion, mama. You know, like I said, I have a thing for that number. You're welcome back to Your Baby and You. We're discussing changing nappies in such a way, baby's nappies, that is, in such a way that you don't leave the babies struggling with rashes. And Dr. Salami Araba has been in the studio with me, is still here. Dr. Salami, I'll come back to you. Mm-hmm. All right, so what are the wrong ways or the wrong things people do when wearing nappies on babies that could predispose them to rashes?
1: Okay, first thing is putting on a diaper that's too tight, wrongly sized diapers. If you check the packaging of these diapers, they have...
0: They come in sizes.
1: Sizes, yes, based on the weight of the child. And sometimes it could be a thin line. A child, they could say one size is maybe 6 to 12 kg, and another size is maybe 10 to 15 kg or something like that. And then... So the way these companies produce these things, then the smaller size will have more diaper per pack as opposed to the... So I know for economic reasons, again, a mother might look at it, this pack has 18 diapers, while the other pack has...
0: I've seen people using Sellotape.
1: Yes, to hold.
0: To hold.
1: Because it's too small.
0: Yes.
1: So it's apart from the diaper not fitting correctly at the... around the tummy, it should also be not so tight around the thigh, and then there should be some room so that there's like when I say air, like sort of some sort of like ventilation, so that the child doesn't get a rash. So all of those things, so you size properly. And then something very important, diaper free time. You don't have to change it, take off the diaper, clean and then allow the child just move around
0: without wearing diaper.
1: But so that air can reach the bottom, the diaper area, and allow it to breathe, sort of, so that...
0: Yeah.
1: You know, then...
0: A baby's behind should breathe.
1: Yes, breathe, yes.
0: Should have some air.
1: Yes, should have some air. Then cleaning, when cleaning. Most of these are wipes. Choose mild wipes. Very mild.
0: It's important. It's important you're saying this, because I noticed that the tissue that is produced now, I don't know whether it's a response to the economic situation. Some tissues are so hard these days, you're wondering, is this a tissue or is it a rough paper? So why choosing what to use on babies? Is it, do you use tissue or do you go for wipes?
1: Me personally, I'll advocate to use water.
0: Water?
1: Yes. Clean warm water.
0: Look at that. I wasn't expecting that.
1: Yes. For babies, the simplest. Keep it simple. Nothing complex.
0: Has it been cheaper?
1: Yes. Water. Just wash. And use a clean towel to pat dry. Don't rub. Just pat it to dry. Allow it to...
0: You add antiseptic to
1: nothing.
0: The water?
1: Clean water. Clean water. Warm water. Add... Pat dry. Allow it to air dry for a minute or two before you... Add a barrier cream, simple. Blue Seal, petroleum jelly, fragrance free, very simple cream.
0: Wow.
1: Just apply a thin layer to sort of form a barrier between the moisture that the child will produce and the child's skin directly.
0: Mm-hmm.
1: Or if you can, those ones are more expensive. All the zinc oxide creams, I'm not going to mention any brands here. Yes, all the zinc stuff form a barrier between the moisture that the child will produce and the child's skin directly.
0: Mm-hmm.
1: Or if you can, those ones are more expensive. All the zinc oxide creams, I'm not going to mention any brands here. Yes, all the
0: if you mention, you pay us. My story is about that.
1: Yes, I'm not going to mention any brand. Zinc oxide based cream, petroleum jelly. If you have access to properly processed clean shea butter, that will work as well. Simple, just keep it simple. Do that, apply the diaper. No powder, no fancy cream, nothing. Baby skins, they like simple things, mild soap, clean water. No,
0: keep it as natural as possible.
1: Yes, be very gentle. You don't need to scrub, and scrub or rub it hard. Just so I understand that maybe if you're on the go, maybe.

0: go to church or you go to a party or go to somewhere, you may not be able to wash with water. Look for very mild fragrance-free wipes and clean gently. Clean, wipe gently, also allow to air dry. For me, you have to be patient with them, so there's no rush. Let me quickly clean it and change the diaper. There's no rush. Take your time. Be gentle about it. Change the diaper. Apply it. Make sure it's not, it fits snug but not tight. Yes, not too loose so that it's not leaking. Yes, and then I think you're good to go.
1: It's amazing. You know, when we started this conversation, I was even wondering whether it was a conversation worth having in the first place, because I felt, I mean, what is sophisticated about changing nappies, you know? But I'm learning a lot already. And I'm asking you questions based on things I've observed. Mm-hmm. I've also seen people who, before they put on the nappy, the diaper, they first of all put on tissue paper. Mm. Some will put on cotton wool. I don't know why they do that. Maybe it's to manage the...
0: Yes, I think
1: know,
0: so. So that the diaper doesn't soil directly.
1: Yes, yes.
0: So they can use one diaper
1: for... Use and use, yes.
0: Like
1: what is that advisable?
0: Like I said earlier, it's just being pennywise, pound foolish. Because eventually, the child will come down with a rash. You're going to buy sophisticated creams that are more expensive to treat. And then whatever cost you feel you have saved, you end up spending with the stress of a cranky, irritable child. Mm. Which I don't think anybody wants to have, be around a cranky child that's just crying and just irritable.
1: All right. It's possible, you know, there's a wild society, yes. You know, people major on the minor and have a word minor on the major. Things that shouldn't put pressure on people begin to put pressure on them. So somebody is listening, buying disposable nappies. Mm. Is a status thing now in some places, you know. So somebody who probably doesn't have enough money for that, but has cloth nappies, is feeling, you know, I can't carry my baby with cloth nappies. You know, people will be watching me, seeing me. You know, so what will you say to such a person?
0: So
1: is there anything abnormal about using cloth nappies?
0: Absolutely not. In fact, if you know that these days now, some people are advocating that we go back to how we used to do things before, advocating that things were much better. And especially, again, now we are worried about environmental pollution. These diapers don't dissolve into nature.
1: They're not degradable.
0: Yes, they're not degradable. So you go into the dump site, you're seeing heaps of diapers everywhere. So people are saying, why don't you reuse? It's safer for Mother Earth eventually. And so I think a lot of people are beginning to advocate that we go back to using cloth nappies. But like I said earlier, for working mothers, it may not be so convenient.
1: Yeah.
0: You pile of napkins and you come back from work and you're having to deal with washing nappies and all of that. I don't think anybody should be pressured to. Once you're able to keep the napkins clean, they're dry, and your child doesn't come down with a rash, you may be better off than the person who's using disposable nappies eventually, and then you save lots of money too.
1: Have you heard it from an expert? An expert says if you're considering using cloth nappies, there's nothing bad about it at all. Could even be an advantage to your baby. All right, so that's the size of the conversation we're going to have on this. I've discovered that it's quite an important topic, changing nappies in such a way that the babies don't come down with rashes. And I've been speaking.
0: I'm sorry, I have one last thing to add. Just
1: please,
0: before we
1: go ahead.
0: So we have mentioned all the things. Diaper rash, surprisingly, is very common. Nearly every baby will have one. Just one. Maybe one episode may not be something so serious. But there are some times that you may notice some signs that may be an indication that something serious is going on. Just not the mild, usual diaper rashes that every baby have. So if you notice that it's becoming sore, the skin is broken, you have blisters. Or
1: what about when it starts looking reddish?
0: And crusty. Yellowish crushed. There may be a sign that there may be a superimposed infection, and so, or it's spreading beyond the diaper area, or you have your baby along with the diaper rash, your baby now develops a fever, it becomes weak, not eating well, then you may need to visit a doctor so that they can take a closer look and see if there's just, if it's just your regular nappy rash, or there's a superimposed infection, or something sinister is going on.
1: All right, you heard it from the doctor there. And I've been speaking with Dr. Adebukola Salami, who has volunteered quite a whole lot of information on this edition of the program. Thank you so much for coming our way.
0: Yes.
1: I appreciate you. And it's here we come to the end of today's edition of Your Baby and You. Stella Maris Mude has been the producer. My name is Pure Gold Ezechi, your host. And just in case you have feedback, or you're even interested in sponsoring this program, you can contact the producer on the number 0803-865-3613. 0803-865-3613. Till next Wednesday, this is where we say bye-bye.

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From today's unedited stories, straight from the heart of the people, this is Major News. 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

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We begin with the headlines. Lagos residents bemoan high cost of cooking gas. NCC begins review of mobile call termination rates. IPAC describes xenophobic attacks as wake-up for national development. Messaging app Telegram challenges suspension by Indian government. And now the news on full. I am Pure Gold SG. Lagos residents are still complaining over the high cost of cooking gas, which currently sells between 1,800 naira and 2,500 naira. In view of the harsh economic realities in the country. In a chat with our reporter Chidinma Obi, the residents said the price of cooking gas has risen sharply in recent weeks, forcing many households to adjust their cooking habits and spending patterns. They stated that some households now depend on electric hot plates whenever power is available, but noted that the high cost of electricity was also a challenge. The residents called on the government to intervene, saying the persistent increase in cooking gas prices has further strained household budgets and worsened the hardship faced by many Nigerians.

0: curiosidade pode lançar the economy of Nigeria. They should see the pains of the masses and they should do something urgently because people are really suffering.
1: Well, honestly, I'm not into this, honestly.
2: To be sincere, it's not easy. What is really helping me is that sometimes if there is light, I'm not using paper meter. I use hot plates, which is kind of saving my gas.
3: But the high cost of gas is irritating and annoying. Please tamper justice with mercy. I push you. Remember, all fingers are not equal.
4: While urging relevant authorities to implement measures that would ease the burden on citizens and improve their welfare, the residents expressed hope that the recent peace deal between the United States and Iran would help stabilize global energy markets and lead to a reduction in prices of petroleum products. The Nigerian Communications Commission, NCC, has begun a review of mobile termination rates 8 years after the current charges were introduced. Mobile termination rates are the fees telecom operators pay one another for completing calls across different networks. Correspondent Chioma Ezike reports that the review is aimed at ensuring termination rates remain fair, cost-reflective and supportive of continued investment in the telecommunications sector. We bring you her reports.

0: The NCC says the review is expected to strengthen competition, encourage investment, and improve service delivery, while ensuring telecommunications pricing reflects current economic and operational realities. The head of competition and tariff at the NCC, Mrs. Omotayo Mohammed, said the current rates of 3 naira 90 kobo per minute for established operators and 4 naira 70 kobo per minute for new entrants have remained unchanged since 2018. She said the review had become necessary because inflation, currency depreciation, rising energy costs, and increased investment in network infrastructure have significantly altered the cost of providing telecom services. Mrs. Mohammed also noted that technological advancements, including 5G services, artificial intelligence applications, and internet-based communication platforms such as WhatsApp and Telegram have changed traffic patterns across networks. The chairman of the Association of Licensed Telecommunications Operators of Nigeria, ALTEL, Mr. Benga Adebayo, explains more about call termination rate.
1: The basis of how much a call is charged for originating on one network to the other, because if the termination rate is not determined, it will leave the outgoing rate also undeterminable. So what this is doing is to consider the costs in terms of studies on how and how much it costs to actually terminate the call on a particular network.
0: Mr. Adebayo described the exercise as important for the sustainability of the industry.
1: I can say to you that the rate that we have is currently realistic. Maybe it should be cheaper, maybe it should be more, but studies like this will determine that. So what we have as an intervention for sustainability is guided by the data compiled by government. What our regulator is now doing, which they are mandated by law to do, is to compile their own internal data. We need to, from time to time, review where we are. Sometimes prices go up, sometimes prices stabilize, sometimes prices come down. I think the reality for all of us is, as an industry, that we must continue from time to measure the pricing index so that we can have fair price. What is fair to the operators and what is also fair to the public.
0: Partner KPMG, Mr. Wole Adelokun, assured stakeholders that the process would be transparent and based on extensive industry consultations.
2: This study is focused on determination of mobile termination rates. So that's cost between network as well as international termination rates. Definitely, once it's done, the overall is to ensure that there is fair price, there is pricing that supports the growth of the sector, there is pricing that ensures that we're able to accommodate the interests of all the players, whether you are a major player, new entrant into the market.
0: The four-month consultancy being conducted by KPMG will also examine issues relating to USSD services, international call termination rates, and pricing frameworks for mobile virtual network operators. Earlier, the Director of Public Affairs at the NCC, Mrs. Nnenna Okoha, urged stakeholders to take advantage of the consultation window to provide additional input that will support a balanced and sustainable outcome. In Lagos, Chioma Ezike, reporting for Radio Nigeria.
3: Former Vice President and presidential candidate of the African Democratic Congress, ADC, for the 2027 elections, Alhaji Atiku Abubakar, has welcomed the Court of Appeals' decision to stay the execution of a federal high court judgment that ordered the deregistration of the five political parties, including the ADC. In a unanimous ruling, a three-member panel of the appellate court held that the trial judge, Justice Peter Lifu, acted in disregard of an earlier order of the Court of Appeal when it proceeded to deliver the judgment. Reacting in a statement, Alhaji Atiku commended the appellate court's intervention and described the role played by the Independent National Electoral Commission, INEC, in seeking the appeal as quite significant. The former vice president said the ruling reflects growing public concern over what he described as judicial contradictions and politically motivated decisions within the judiciary. He noted that judiciary remains under public scrutiny and urged judges to uphold constitutional principles and the rule of law in order to strengthen public confidence in the justice system. According to Alhaji Atiku, any attempt to undermine democratic processes through judicial interference poses a threat to Nigeria's stability and democratic development. Another edition of the Political Roundtable, the flagship political program on Radio 1, will take the air at 11:15 this morning. The focus in the discussion segment is deregistration of 5 political parties and matters arising. Guests in that segment are a constitutional lawyer and political analyst, Mr. Jide Ologun, and the Lagos chairman of our court party, Mr. Dele Oladeji. Join Akinboye Akintola on the political roundtable at 11:15 this morning. The police command in Lagos had dismissed reports alleging that the late Deputy Commissioner of Police, DCP Khan Salihu, was kidnapped before his death, describing the claim as false, misleading, and entirely fabricated. In a statement by the police public relations officer, Ms. Abimbola Adebisi, the command said it was compelled to correct what it described as a reckless and irresponsible publication circulating on some platforms. The police clarified that DCP Salihu was never kidnapped and had no involvement in any criminal incident before his death. According to the statement, the senior officer briefly complained of ill health and was immediately taken to a hospital for urgent medical attention, where he was later confirmed dead. The police further described the publication as insensitive and inaccurate, particularly at a time when the family, colleagues, and the police hierarchy were mourning the loss of a dedicated and accomplished officer. You're listening to the major news at 11 on the Stable of Radio Nigeria, the best radio station of the year. A reminder of our headlines now. Lagos residents bemoan high cost of cooking gas. NCC begins review of mobile call termination rates. And still to come, IPAC describes xenophobic attacks as wake-up for national development. Messaging app Telegram challenges suspension by Indian government. We also have sports for you. And now the rest of the stories. The 2026 Global Transport Policy Annual Multimodal Roundtable is underway in Lagos, bringing together transportation experts, policymakers, academics, and industry leaders to discuss strategies for transforming Nigeria's transport sector. The event, taking place at the Marriott Hotel in GRA Ikeja, is focused on the theme Transforming Nigeria's Transport System, Integrating Solutions for Safety, Efficiency, and Sustainability. Organized by Global Transport Policy, the roundtable is designed to promote dialogue on the integration of rail, road, maritime, aviation, and urban mobility systems to improve the movement of people and goods, enhance safety and support economic growth. Details will come your way in our subsequent bulletin. The chairman of Inter-Party Advisory Council, IPAC, and national chairman of Allied People's Movement, APM, Malam Yusuf Dantale, has described the xenophobic attacks on Nigerians and other African nationals in South Africa as a wake-up call for Nigeria to address its leadership and governance challenges. Speaking in an interview with Newsmen in Abuja, Malam Dantale said Nigerians should be deeply concerned by the development, stressing that the nation ought to serve as a model for other African nations. He noted that the attacks highlight the need for citizens to focus on rebuilding the nation and electing leaders capable of tackling the country's socioeconomic and governance problems. The latest wave of xenophobic violence in South Africa has led to panic and displacement, with foreign nationals accused by some groups of contributing to unemployment, poverty, and crime. In response, several African countries, including Nigeria, have commenced emergency evacuation efforts of their affected citizens. On the foreign scene, messaging application Telegram has taken the Indian government to court over its decision to temporarily ban the messaging platform ahead of a major medical entrance examination involving millions of students. Indian authorities blocked access to the app over concerns it was used to distribute leaked examination papers. The government said the move was necessary to protect the integrity of the rescheduled test, which is due to be held on Sunday. However, Telegram Chief Executive Officer Mr. Pavel Durov described the ban as a mistake, arguing that it would punish millions of legitimate users, insisting that those involved would simply move to other platforms. Lawyers representing the company approached a Delhi High Court to challenge the decision, with the court agreeing to hear the matter later today. In sports, Nigeria's Golden Eaglets have opened camp for the 2026 West Africa Football Union WAFU B Under 17 Boys Championship. The regional tournament will serve as one of the qualifying tournaments for the 2027 Africa Under 17 Cup of Nations. Nigeria has failed to qualify for the last two editions of the Under 17 Nations Cup. The task of qualifying for the next tournament falls on head coach Abel Borishe Owejemomere. The newly appointed gaffer faces the challenge of selecting talented young stars who will represent Nigeria at the WAFU B tournament, with the main objective of securing a place at the Under 17 AFCON. Owejemomere is being assisted by Olumide Ajibolade, Mohammed Kachala, and Abdullahi Issa. The Golden Eagles will train at the Gold Project pitch in Abuja. Peace and security, we remind you, are inevitable to national development. Play your role in ensuring unity and peaceful coexistence in the country. Now to end the major news at 11, here again are the main items. Lagos residents are still complaining over the high cost of cooking gas, which currently sells between 1,800 naira and 2,500 naira in view of the harsh economic realities in the country. You heard that the Nigerian Communications Commission, NCC, has begun a review of mobile termination rates 8 years after the current charges were introduced. We also told you that the chairman of the Inter-Party Advisory Council, IPAC, and national chairman of Allied People's Movement, APM, Malam Yusuf Dantale, has described the xenophobic attacks on Nigerians and other African nationals in South Africa as a wake-up call for Nigeria to address its leadership and governance challenges. And on the foreign scene, a messaging application Telegram has taken the Indian government to court over its decision to temporarily ban the messaging platform ahead of a major medical entrance examination involving millions of students. That ends Radio 1, 103.5 FM Major News at 11, on your favorite news talk and sports station, on the stable of Radio Nigeria, the best radio station of the year. 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It was edited by Akimboye Akintola. I am Pure Gold Ezechi, and this is thanking you for listening and urging you to stay tuned. I'll listen more, for there is more to come from here. Good morning.

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1: 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Nothing.

Nigerian politics, a representative democracy is characterized by systemic erosion over the years. Politicians have always explored the riddle of time, yet time waits for no one. The citizens are tired of the empty promises, the same old narratives that have produced only a vicious cycle.

It's a wet Wednesday in the city of Lagos. Welcome to the Political Roundtable on Radio 1 103.5 FM from the stable of Radio Nigeria, the best radio station of the year. I remain yours sincerely, Akinboye Akintola, the anchor, and today the focus is on deregistration of five political parties and matters arising. Two guests are expected to give insights on this topic. One of them is a constitutional lawyer and political analyst, Mr. Jide Ologun, while the other is the Lagos chairman of Accord Party, Mr. Dele Oladeji. You can be a part of the show. Bring your voice to the table. The number to call is 0704-700-3341. 0704-700-3341. The program sets sail shortly.

After the 2019 general election, the INEC chairman, Professor Mahmoud Yakubu, carried out a review of the performance of political parties and deregistered 74 political parties, leaving the nation's electorate with only 18 political parties. On Monday this week, a federal high court sitting in Abuja ordered the Independent National Electoral Commission, INEC, to deregister another 5 political parties. The affected parties are African Democratic Congress, ADC, Accord Party, Action Alliance, Action People's Party, and Zenith Labour Party. Handing down the judgment, Justice Peter Lifu noted that the affected parties breached Section 225 of the Nigerian Constitution. However, in less than 24 hours, the Court of Appeal in Abuja suspended the execution of the judgment delivered by Justice Lifu, stating that the trial judge brazenly disregarded its earlier order. In this edition of the Political Roundtable, the discussions will center on the powers of INEC to deregister political parties, the implications of these 2 judgments, and other matters arising. Remember that you can join the conversation through the telephone number 070-4700-3341.

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With me in the studio to appraise the deregistration of five political parties and matters arising is a constitutional.

0: professional lawyer and political analyst, Mr. Jide Ologun. You're welcome, sir.
1: Welcome. It's my pleasure to be with you.
0: Thank you very much for honoring our invitation. The Lagos chairman of Accord Party, Mr. Dele Oladeji, is expected to join virtually in the course of the discussion. Barrister Ologun, let's start this way. What's your take on the judgment by Justice Peter Lifu, which ordered INEC to deregister 5 political parties?
1: You know, I read the positions from both sides, and what the offense of Honorable Justice Lifu is now is that when the matter came before him, and at the time the governor of Osun State wanted to join the matter because of his interest, that intention was declined. You know, when someone went to court, that those political parties be deregistered. And the governor of Osun State proceeded to the Court of Appeal, and on the 22nd of May 2026, the Court of Appeal ordered Justice Lifu to stay proceedings in that suit, you know, pending the hearing of that interlocutory appeal. But despite this, you know, he still proceeded.
0: And to give
1: I
0: the
1: also
0: judgment.
1: Read his own argument, one which is as if he did not receive an official notice, the other that he's, that matter was already set for final decision before the action of the appellate court was taken. But the appellate court is not taking it lightly right now, talking about the hierarchy in the judicial system.
0: It's been described as judicial rascality.
1: Exactly. That the appeal court will not fold its hand and watch the integrity of the judiciary thrown into the mud, because the appeal court has supervisory authority over the trial court, and that authority must be invoked to ensure that its orders are obeyed, and that the application of stay of execution was thereby granted. And of course, the trial court must comply with that. INEC must comply with that. I'm happy also that INEC is also the one that went to the Court of Appeal this time around to say, hey, stop the implementation of this order of the trial court. But again, let's see right now. It's like we are holding two hot objects on two palms of the hands. Let's rewind back to pre-2019 election in Nigeria, when we had 91 or 92 registered
0: political parties
1: in Nigeria. Yes, at the point in time, I think on February 6th, 2020, after, you know, the 2019 election, you know, about 74 of those parties were deregistered.
0: Absolutely.
1: And the National Unity Party proceeded to court, and this matter went all the way to the Supreme Court. And the Supreme Court confirmed the power of INEC, you know, constitutional power and authority to deregister political parties. You know, and so now the same constitutional power is being tested. So we have two separate issues now. Are we focusing on the constitutional mandate given to INEC, or the doctrine of convenience that the policy may become hot, or that politicians should be given preferential treatment? So these are sensitive issues for us now, because we suspect that this matter also may go all the way to the Supreme Court. And what is the constitutional impute here? The Section 225.
0: Yeah, let's dive deep into that provision.
1: The 1999 Constitution, you know, sets the threshold that a political party is liable for deregistration if it fails to win at least 25% of total votes cast in one state during the presidential election, or one local government in the governorship election, or fails to win at least one ward then chairmanship or legislative seat in any election.
0: Mm.
1: So those provisions are there. And I have always revealed that if you look at Section 4 of the Nigerian Constitution 1999 as amended, it states clearly that the National Assembly and by extension the House of Assembly at the state level shall make law for the peace, orderliness and good government in Nigeria. And this is a provision now that appears to be bringing disorderliness. Mm. So can the National Assembly exercise the power they have to, you know, vet these provisions and see whether it can be amended? That is on one side. I hope Nigerians know that INEC gives money to political parties.
0: Yes.
1: And I think that is why in 2020 the listing came out. How can we have 92 registered political parties? And you recall that the 2019 election, several logos were on the ballot papers that we just carried them. What value are they adding? Are they active? And it was successfully done. You know, so now, what are we really focusing on? Because the political parties also are expected to be active. But they also will argue that under the Nigerian Constitution 1999 as amended, there's freedom of association, fundamental human rights. So we need to, I need the National Assembly to look at this, because like I said, it's not an easy assignment for the judiciary now.
0: It seems
1: because
0: ambiguous.
1: The precedent of the Supreme Court's decision is there. So, and if those who want to hold on to that decision hold tenaciously to it, they will say, yes, INEC has the power to accept these parties that are being sought to be delisted, can prove that they have met the requirement under Section 225A of the Nigerian Constitution.
0: Mm.
1: So it's now a dichotomy between some politicians wanting to heat up the policy, because if they didn't go to court, nobody would be reading about this. But now they've gone to court.
0: Mm.
1: And now, again, on the flip side, the attitude of Honorable Justice Lifu that is being considered within the judiciary. And I think the National Judicial Council should also look into that. And my advice is that, okay, listen to him also. If indeed he did not get an official update on the report of the Court of Appeal, which may be unlikely, verify all this. Because sometimes also we have read that some decisions are taken, it's difficult to get a CTC and things like that. Because when you talk about the judiciary, it's not just about the justices and the judges. You also have the registry part of it and those who support the
0: process.
1: So we need an effective process in the country. But I won't support disregard to a higher hierarchy. But by and large, it's now at the appellate level, the Court of Appeal level. And since 1963, when Nigeria became a republic, the Supreme Court remains the highest court in the land. So the matter can still proceed to the Supreme Court. But in the interim now, and the position of the Court of Appeal is that those parties should not be deregistered. But the precedent laid by Supreme Court that INEC has power to deregister is still there for consideration. So it may now be that, okay, don't exercise that your power, or the litigants will withdraw their request for the delisting of those parties, or the parties will prove that they have been able to meet the requirements of the victory thresholds.
0: Let's look at the implication of this judgment, which is coming barely 7 months to the general election. Had it been the Supreme Court, the Court of Appeal did not in less than 24 hours give an order, you know, of stay of execution order, what do you think would have happened?
1: INEC would have proceeded to obey the directive of the trial courts, because is the order of the court. But that is why also the Court of Appeal is there. You know, because look at the case of not recognizing David Mack and Aregbesola as
0: leaders of ADC.
1: And INEC removed their names, and another order came that said, no, you have to reinstate. INEC reinstated. And Nafi Ugombe went to court.
0: A member of the party.
1: To even move the case completely away from the Honorable Justice back to the Chief Judge to be reassigned. So you see politicians themselves causing some crisis. And my position is that I think we pay too much attention to politicians in Nigeria. As I speak to you, you may be surprised that perhaps as far back as 2025, some adjourned date of 2027 are likely to have been given in the Supreme Court for some matters. But yet, these political matters, it's as everybody is running over them. And the politicians are enjoying it. They can shake the table, and that's why you find crisscross decisions on the same matter from sometimes court of the same jurisdictional level, like it happened in Kano, you know, and you find all this forum shopping. But by and large, right now, the Court of Appeal has been able to say, no, don't implement that decision. But like I mentioned, I hope that the NJC will step in quickly to investigate and communicate. And I'm speaking as a public relations person now, because
0: not just a lawyer.
1: Yeah, exactly. The integrity of the judiciary also
0: with these two judgments
1: is now on trial. I have said it. There was a decision confirming the power of INEC already on ground. Not from the Court of Appeal, from the Supreme Court. So here we are now, another case testing that. So it's either you consider that, oh, politicians may cause problem in the land and set everything on fire, so let us stop the deregistration. Or you say, let the constitution have its way, if indeed these parties have not been able to meet the threshold. So, what Lord Hewitt said is that justice should not only be done, but clearly seen to have been done. So there is need for a thorough investigation of this matter. But as it is now, the relative peace is there. And that is not to say that that relative peace should be relied so heavily upon. Because if we have determined litigants that go all the way to the Supreme Court, it should now be Supreme Court where come and reverse what you said earlier. And if the Supreme Court now says, okay, INEC has the right to deregister political parties, and these political parties are within the purview of the prescriptions for that, and that, okay, we deal with Justice Lifu for disrespecting the higher hierarchy in the judiciary, but we will not stop INEC from carrying out their constitutional functions. That means all the efforts of those parties to be delisted will be wasted.
0: So let me ask you, Barrister Olugbo.
1: Yes.
0: Some of these five parties actually met the threshold, the minimum threshold. Let's look at ADC. Let's look at Accord Party. And I'm expecting the Lagos chairman of Accord Party, Mr. Dele Oladeji, to join the conversation as we speak now. He's expected to join us virtually. And then the listener can also be a part of this discussion. The number to call is 070-4700-3341. 070-4700-3341. Mr. Dele Oladeji, Lagos chairman, Accord Party, you can join the conversation now. Let's look at, you know, the real essence of this discussion, which is that some parties were alleged to not have met the threshold. But Accord Party is claiming that they actually met the threshold. ADC said they met the threshold. They have a legislator in Abuja. Accord Party, okay, don't let us look at the Osun State governor that defected there. I think they also have some other representative. And that's why I want to bring in the Accord Party chairman in Lagos State to join our discussion. Hello, good morning.
2: Hello, good morning, sir.
0: Mr. Dele Oladeji, welcome to the Political Roundtable.
2: Yeah, thank you so much. Thanks for having me.
0: And it's nice to have you despite the assurance that you have received about your party now. Now, let me ask you, how did you and your party receive the news that INEC should immediately deregister your party and four others?
2: Okay, for one, we were not surprised. We know the antics of the ruling party. they have always tried to perpetuate themselves in power through every gimmicks and every tricks in their box.
0: Now, Mr. Oladeji, now you are beginning to sound like a politician. you are not the Mr. Oladeji that I used to know, who is a very, very down-to-earth and very objective analyst. Now, let's look at it from how you received the information and the fact that INEC, this same INEC that is being alleged to be biased, is the one that initiated the appeal at the appeal court.
2: Thank you, sir. When we heard about the court case initially, we know the intended game plan. Because people that sued, you know, in law, when you sue, when you speak again, when you put a case to the court, they will ask for, like, I've forgotten the very term, like, what is your interest? In what way have you been hurt by this?
0: Is that the prima facie case?
2: Maybe local standing or local, something like
0: local,
2: that.
0: Local standing.
2: So the people who put the case to the court is former legislators. It's funny. What's their interest? In what have they been hurt? So I think when the court is being, the case was being argued, some people saw the witness in that case. That's when the Chief Justice of Nigeria now came in, claiming that he has a public duty or whatever, whatever, to intervene. Okay, no problem. Though we have cases that people have even sent to our party of people that have been treated
0: unjustly.
2: Injustice, even in the U.S., that this man had those documents on his table and took no action on it. But I don't want to waste the time of this program. Now, when we saw that, we approached the court, showing reasons and evidence that we met the requirement that is listed in law for parties to exist. Of recently, we won two councilorship elections in Jigawa. They know, they can't claim ignorance of not knowing this. They will just put up that case just to distract and disrupt the planning of the opposition party that they know are viable enough to give them a run for their money. That's just it. So, one, that's one. Even the APP, you've mentioned the issue of ZLP, even the APP have a very prominent legislator in the Federal House of Rep, which is Ugo Chinyere. Would they say they don't know Ugo Chinyere or they don't know what party he comes from? So the case in its entirety is something that shouldn't have even lasted 24 hours in a court of law. So when we saw all these things, and Adeleke Vahin has been applied to be joined to the case because his interest is vested in that case,
0: yes,
2: and it was declined, we saw the game plan. Because there are times that a judge, a good judge, will look at the merits of, if I decline this person, it will lead this case or the merits or the judicial right of this case astray. But it was declined. Even when the judge knew that declining him would leave that justice, whenever he make that judgment, to be questioned. That's why the party went on to the Court of Appeal. Now, the Superior Court gave an order instead of proceeding while we hear this case in its entirety and give a judgment. But then the lower court believe they can be deviant, something they call mutiny in the military. I call it judicial shadow boxing. And became deviant and then still gave a judgment, even when I believe, okay, the judge, Justice Peter Levy is claiming that he didn't receive a copy of that judgment from the Court of Appeal. Any reasonable judge, you know, even if you don't receive, and you know that if this thing truly exists, you'll be making a very fatal error, a fatal mistake, you will go out and get that copy. These things are logic. So how will someone just argue blindly, you don't receive a copy? And you know that if truly that copy existed, giving a judgment would be very, I don't know whether we call it ultra wire or whatever, would be very, very, very, very, very, very a mistake or a blunder of the judicial process. Yet it went ahead at the risk of making that judicial blunder and gave that order. So in the entirety of that case, when you look at it, it's just a political game plan. I can even call it a political judgment. And Justice Lifu made himself available for such judgment.
0: Tell us, Mr. Oladeji, what is the possible impact of this judgment if it was enforced on your party and the multi-party democracy in Nigeria?
2: It will have had a very negative impact on democratic process and practice in Nigeria, because it will have shut out a, like, let me say, that's a quarter, yes, 25% of alternative voices and alternative option of Nigerians. It would have dealt a very fatal blow to democratic process and administration in Nigeria. Thank God for the judiciary, because by the action of Justice Peter Lifo, he would have made INEC the last hope of the masses. But thank God the court of law and then the judiciary stood up and did what is right. But to be candid, it was a very fatal blow to democratic practice and the democratic process, and it would have created a lot of damage. And sometimes when politicians are allowed to press, how would I say, there's a stick, let's call it a stick or a plastic, when you allow politicians to, for their own whimsical interest, parochial interest, to bend the system so much to the extreme, anything can happen. It wasn't even shut out one quarter of the democratic voices or options from the system. What you are doing is you are shutting a quarter of Nigeria, so to say, out of this democratic space. People, when the people go, don't see their rights or a means for their right to be expressed, their electoral wish to be expressed, anything can happen. How many that will now be able to contain their follower? People can just trigger and then you start seeing riots there. So we actually missed a fatal bullet by the judiciary standing up for what is right and by INEC standing up for what is right and appropriate.
0: Mr. Oladeji, you are the chairman of Accord in Lagos.
2: Yes, sir.
0: Do you agree that some political parties merely serve as tools for political negotiation rather than offering genuine representation?
2: Okay, thank you. I want to clarify something. The speaker spoke something earlier about INEC and parties collecting subvention from INEC.
0: That's the constitutional lawyer in the studio, right?
2: Exactly.
0: Mr. Ologun.
2: Exactly. That was in place and in practice years ago. I think since the time of President Obasanjo, now ex-President Obasanjo, that parties have been stopped. Payment of subventions to political parties. I believe it should be returned. Because these subventions serve as an enabling resource to parties that are not in power. So at least you can have a strength to compete effectively and efficiently with parties that are in power. However, that's not the main purpose for this discussion. That subvention has been stopped for long. Parties no longer receive any subvention from INEC again. We run through our own personal, from our own personal pocket. Now, parties negotiating in election. So many times you don't see the detail to that negotiation, so I won't be able to say that. But one thing is, in recent past, in 2023, in Lagos State, not the national, in Lagos State, we endorsed the government, with the governor, Babajide Sanwo-Olu, for the election. But there were processes and decisions that led to that. But I can say it equivocally clear that we didn't receive a cobble from governor Babajide Sanwo-Olu. Now, when we endorsed, we told him, we are endorsing you. This is the reason and these are the reason. And at that endorsement event, I took my time to analyze what led us to the point of deciding to endorse Babajide Sanwo-Olu for re-election. Even the press men were telling me, make it easy. I said, no, whatever that led to this decision, I need to let the public know. And I was there with party candidates who all agree, let's do this pass. We didn't collect a cobble. However, I need to be truthful too. There was an agreement when we endorsed you and you get your re-election. For this effort, there should be commendation to us. So it was something that we were induced to do. No, we agreed one to endorse you and he agreed, oh, I accept, you are welcome. Even though that agreement was abused in its entirety, which makes us now see even the ruling party or the ruling government as worse than Agbero in Oshodi Park.
0: All right, Mr. Oladeji, before you start comparing the government of Lagos with the administration of Danfo in Oshodi, let me ask you, with the stay of execution order, is the worst over for your party?
2: Yes, the worst is over. Actually, we know it won't stand the test of time. The intention was just, they themselves know it won't stand the test of time and it won't stand the test of the law. They just want to distract, hoping that before we can get the right justice or judgment, time will have elapsed. Like Governor Adeleke will have his election would have gone by.
0: Which is this weekend?
2: Justice, shall you get? No, this weekend is for Ekiti.
0: Oh, okay. Governor Adeleke is in
2: August.
0: August. Yeah.
2: So their intention is if they can just push it beyond that August, then by the time the Governor Adeleke and my government get their judgment, it was like, oh, event has overrun that election. That was the intent. Or likely the intent to like, okay, we have off-cycle in election in Osun State. Maybe they don't want to make it off-cycle. Because the intention are not just, they're not just patriotic in any way.
0: All right, your parting shot, Mr. Oladeji. Well, let me let you go now. Your parting shot.
2: Okay, thank you so much. I would like to tell the Lagosians where I stay, I serve as party chairman, that they need to come out. We prove it in 2023 that there's no man, either is a godfather that is a god, over our electoral fate and destiny. Lagosians should go collect their voter's card. They should go and register for their voter's card. It ends in July 10. In the 2027 general election, we are all coming out en masse. Whatever the number of their thoughts, they are just minuscule, maybe one tenth of us in our community at our polling booth. We are coming out en masse, and our electoral intents and wishes and desire must reflect on that day.
0: Thank you very much for your time, Mr. Dele Oladeji.
2: Thanks for having me, sir.
0: All right, Mr. Olugun, you've heard everything Mr. Oladeji said. I'm sure you have so many reactions. You've been smiling all along, you know, listening to him with rapt attention. What do you have to say to all he has said so far, particularly the return of subvention to political parties?
1: Let them sort it out amongst themselves. You know, I rule that out as one of the considerations towards delisting some of the parties, the political parties that were existing then. You know, let's understand the concept of democracy. And I'll take us back to the root of democracy. In the Greek word, demokratio, two words combined. Demos for the common people, kratio for the power. And that's what we have in section 14, subsection 2 of the Nigerian Constitution 1999 as amended. That states clearly that the security, or rather that sovereignty belongs to the people from whom the government derives authority and the power. And subsection 2 states clearly that the security and the welfare of the citizens shall be the primary purpose of government. So what these political parties should learn now is that it's not just about waiting for elections to now start scheming. Engage issues. When you talk about basic amenities that the citizens should enjoy. We have health, we have education, we have
0: housing.
1: There are many. Read section 16. You see them there. Can one party just engage the government that you must deliver on this? Because I've seen that in Nigeria, it may appear that the mindset of politicians is just about winning. You have to mount pressure on the government. But what do we find? Defection. You see, so, and I totally agree with my brother saying that they are not victims of the threshold requirements under the Constitution. And I want to say that this matter is in court. By virtue of Section 131 of the Evidence Act 2011, he who asserts must prove.
0: That's
1: so
0: right.
1: Your lawyer must prove to the court.
0: Mm.
1: That we are not caught by this section 225A of the Constitution. So you cannot delist us.
0: That's
1: the power of advocacy.
0: Mm.
1: Because the burden generally lies with the party who will fail if no evidence were presented at all by either party. So you have to push your case that no, we are not affected by this. And that is the beauty of litigation. Well, if you keep quiet... what happens?
0: The Yorubas will
1: exactly.
0: say, Anibadake,
1: and that's why you must. And when we talk about a political party turning the place to one state party, it's the same thing I'm saying here.
0: Mm.
1: Be active for the purpose of delivering on good governance. When PDP was managing Nigeria, about 31 governors were in PDP. How is it different from the one we have now? The Minister of the Federal Capital Territory, Ian Sonwike, is still a strong member
0: of the opposition.
1: Of the opposition. Yet, he's a strong supporter
0: of the ruling party.
1: Of the ruling party. No, he's not supporter of
0: the ruling party.
1: He's supporter of the president. He has made it clear. So,
0: okay.
1: Parties should be consistent with their ideological direction, ideological is the idol.
0: Let me ask you, do Nigerian political parties have ideology?
1: They do. Yes, they do. But how effective is the big question? And see, I'm putting a lot of weight on the legislative arm of government because that is the unique feature in democracy. Under the military, you don't have the legislative arm.
0: Naturally.
1: So, and Section 4 of our Constitution that I quoted earlier says they are to make laws for the peace, orderliness, and good government in Nigeria. As we speak right now, there is no constitutional provision for defecting governors. We have for the legislators. But you saw what happened in the case of River State. That even went all the way to the Supreme Court. Neither here nor there. So, are we now saying the politicians are taking over from the rule of law? Because what Section 1 of the Nigerian Constitution 1999 as amended states clearly is that all institutions and individuals shall be subject to the provisions of the Constitution.
0: The Crown Norm.
1: You see, so these are issues of concern for some of us. You know, but like I said, if the consideration of the appellate court is to correct the need for respect within the judiciary, let them do the needful. Investigate. If the Honorable Justice needs to be sanctioned, go ahead and sanction him. You know, but then remember that there has been a decision of the same Supreme Court that INEC has power to deregister parties, and any party that falls within that, and they are brought before the court. And the issue of local standard is with the discretion of the court to decide whether they have jurisdiction to hear. If you bring your case to me, I can tell you I don't have power over your case. Go to where it came. So these are issues that can be resolved. You know, I want us to learn from the UK. In the UK, they don't joke with all these procedures. Look at when the Kurimadus were arrested for allegations
0: of organ harvesting
1: and modern slavery. How they faced it squarely. You know, but here we just dribble up and down and up. We grant status quo, antebellum, different kinds of
0: definition.
1: People start having different interpretations. Look at PDP now. Different interpretations from the Turaki faction, different from the Wiki faction of what the court has said. State it in clear language. You know?
0: It's not written in Latin.
1: Yes. Rather than going to, you are the only sugar in my sea. Lady, I love you. I want to marry you.
0: Straightforward. Concise. All right, give us all your recommendations so that as we begin to costume, let's have your recommendations moving forward.
1: You see, let's do what is right. What are the pillars of democracy? You know, we've spent too much time on politics. It's now time for good governance. Let's deliver on good governance. You know, let's move beyond. I mean, we come out to say, democracy returned. Some years ago, we should celebrate.
0: Years.
1: And what are the products of democracy?
0: After 27 years.
1: Even Dangote, whose refinery is not up to 27 years, is already reaping now. You can tell us, I now export to here and there. I'm now moving. He's building the biggest port in Ondo State or whatever. Now he's marching forward. That's what we call ROI, returns on investment. Where are the dividends of democracy? These are things that should... See, the opposition should not be, I want to go into power. And to do what now? To impoverish the people?
0: Further.
1: Or to empower the people? In China, the percentage of the poor is single digit. Single digit. It's about 63% in Nigeria. Enough of excuses and look at the insecurity and everything. Those are things that should concern us, service. You know, so not promises. And I hope the electorate also... We shine their minds. I keep saying it. How much is a dirica of rice that somebody will bring to you to vote, and in 4 years you are groaning? You know, you also galvanize. They are defecting. You may not have the choice but to defect to some of them, but organize yourself. What are the deliverables of good governance? That's what we need in Nigeria. And Nigeria has that capacity in terms of the resources we have. So, and God has blessed this country, you know. let the leaders allow the blessings to manifest.
0: All right.
1: For the generality of the citizens, not just for a few.
0: This is where I will draw the curtains on today's edition of the Political Roundtable. Special thanks to Mr. Jide Olugun for being a part of the show, and Mr. Dele Oladeji also for his contributions. My appreciation also goes to everyone that contributed to the success of the program. Gladys Aruno and Pure Gold is a chi. I thank you especially. For sponsorship and advert placement, call the producer on 0803-7268-199. On behalf of the news management and the executive producer, Abiola Peters, I am Akinboye Akintola. God bless Nigeria.

0: Are you a news junkie? Do you love conversations? How much do you itch for sporting news?
1: Shaquille O'Neal!
2: And I choke.
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5: The Bella community in Rivers State seeks government intervention in the worsening environmental crisis and implication of over-dependence on AI technology among students. Stay tuned. We'll be right back.

First, the news summary. President Bola Tinubu has commended the Nigerian Armed Forces and other security agencies involved in the successful operation in Kogi State that led to the elimination of notorious bandit kingpin Ibrahim Bastuji. The president described the operation as a significant blow to criminal networks terrorizing communities in Kogi and neighboring states. He noted that Bastuji's reign of violence, kidnapping and attacks on civilians had caused untold hardship for residents, and his neutralization will restore confidence and give respite for residents of the area. The president also commended the troops for another successful operation that led to the rescue of the widow of the late former Chief of Defense Information, retired General Rabi Abubakar. President Tinubu reassured Nigerians that the government will continue to provide the armed forces with the resources, training and support needed to end banditry, kidnapping and all forms of violent crimes. Also, President Bola Tinubu has approved the recruitment of 1,000 forest guards to further strengthen security operations in Katsina State, which has come under incessant attacks by bandits in recent weeks. Governor Dikko Rada announced the measure at the government house in Katsina after a security meeting attended by Islamic clerics and representatives of various communities. Governor Rada explained that the 1,000 forest guards recruits will be trained and equipped to work alongside security agencies in safeguarding their communities against bandits. He also commended the federal government for the increased deployment of security personnel to flush out bandits operating in the forest trenches across the local government areas of the affected crisis of the affected areas. The Senate, through its Public Accounts Committee, SPAC, has withdrawn the query over the 62.2 billion naira under remittance slammed on Nigerian Customs Service NCS by the Office of the Auditor General of the Federation in 2019 audit report. The committee, which had an investigative session on the entire 77 queries on financial infractions raised against Customs Service in 2019 and 2020 audit reports with the Controller General, CG of Customs, Adewale Adeni, also resolved to set up a small committee for reconciliation of the remaining 76 queries. Representative of the Auditor General of the Federation, as directed by Chairman of the Committee, Senator Ibrahim Dankwabu, representing Gombe North, read to it.

629 personal observers collected by cost. On behalf of other agencies, breakthrough in Nigeria's digital broadcasting reform has stakeholders in the media.

communique issued at the end of the meeting confirmed consensus on the need for periodic stakeholder consultations, improved business models for the broadcasting sector, and the enhanced local manufacturing and content development. Stakeholders in the climate and financial sector have stressed the need for stronger African-European partnerships to bridge financing gaps of climate and energy-related projects in developing countries to deliver sustainable climate and development amid growing global economic and political pressures. Speaking in Abuja at the Green Guarantee Group GGG, Nigeria High-Level Stakeholders Workshop on Mainstreaming Financial Guarantees in Nigeria, they reiterated the need for commitment among countries to strengthen innovative financing mechanisms to unlock investment in green energy development, especially in developing countries. The top point in the discussion by the stakeholders was aimed at devising measures to align domestic guarantee institutions, capital markets, regulators and development finance partners around a shared agenda to mobilize capital for priority demand. The Minister of Solid Minerals Development, Dr. Dele Alake, expressed the commitment of Nigeria to collaborate and build policies and institutional frameworks that encourage investment in critical sectors like renewed energy, mining infrastructure, and climate resilience industries. Chairman of the Green Guarantee Group, GGG, Mr. Lars Hendrik Rola, who identifies the challenge of pricing risk in most developing countries around the world, proposed a database approach. The Minister of Finance and Coordinating Minister of the Economy, Mr. Taiwo Oyedele, represented by Mr. Bashir Abdulkadir, commended the support of Germany, noting that public funds cannot address the climate financing gaps. Also, the Permanent Secretary in the Ministry of Solid Minerals Development, Mr. Farouk Yabu, said Nigeria, as a co-chair in the GGG initiative, was expected to turn the global position into domestic action, which the workshop was designed to achieve. That's the news summary.

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1: Let's have some peace. Nigerians are peace-loving and hard-working people.
2: And countries only develop and grow when there is peace and stability.
1: There are different kinds of problems in every society, and so in every country.
2: If there are problems here, Nigeria is not an exception.
1: There is no society, no country where violence and public disorder has solved a problem.
2: No matter the problem, no matter the issue.
1: Let us sit down like brothers and sisters. Use that dialogue to resolve the problems.
2: Remember, you have to give account of every action you take, if not here on earth, then before your creator.
1: Please let us work together
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3: 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Nigeria will be
0: good. Radio Nigeria, uplifting the people and uniting the nation.
4: Thanks for staying tuned. Now let's begin the journey into grassroots proper.

0: Every year, vast stretches of once fertile lands are lost to the relentless advance of desertification, land degradation, and drought, as well as environmental threats that endanger food production and livelihoods. To confront these growing challenges, the United Nations in 1994 established the World Day to Combat Desertification and Drought. Observed annually on June 17, the day serves as a powerful call to action for governments, institutions, communities, and individuals to protect, restore, and sustainably manage the world's land resources for present and future generations. The theme for this year's commemoration, Rangelands, Recognize, Respect, Restore, underscores the critical role of rangelands in sustaining ecosystems, supporting livelihoods, and strengthening resilience in dryland communities, while spotlighting practical solutions for reversing land degradation. Osamu Dlamini Idemudia examines the far-reaching impact of desertification and highlights the urgent need for collective action to safeguard the environment and secure a more sustainable future.
1: Across vast stretches of the world, fertile lands that once sustained thriving communities are steadily surrendering to advancing sands, dwindling vegetation, and prolonged water scarcity. From shrinking farmlands to disappearing water sources, the combined forces of land degradation and climate stress are reshaping landscapes and undermining the resilience of millions of people. For communities whose survival depends on the land, the consequences are extending beyond environmental loss to economic uncertainty and social vulnerability. At the heart of this growing crisis is desertification, the gradual degradation of land in arid, semi-arid, and dry sub-humid regions, driven by factors such as deforestation, unsustainable farming practices, overgrazing, and climate change. The phenomenon continues to strip the land of its productivity and ecological value. Closely linked to this challenge is drought. A prolonged shortage of rainfall that depletes water supplies, damages crops, and disrupts livelihoods. The scale of the problem is alarming. And according to the United Nations, nearly 40% of the Earth's land surface has already been degraded, directly affecting almost half of the global population and placing immense pressure on food systems, economies, and ecosystems worldwide. In Nigeria, the environmental challenge is equally daunting. Current estimates indicate that desertification and soil degradation affect about 43% of the country's landmass, threatening the livelihoods of more than 40 million people and intensifying concerns over food security and sustainable development. One notable intervention is the initiative by the National Agency for the Great Green Wall, which last year launched a campaign to plant 50 million date palm seedlings across the 11 frontline states. A consultant on climate, gender, and security in the Sahel, Tabi Joda, said the provision of alternative means of livelihood for communities affected by desertification and drought was critical to reduce environmental pressure and strengthening resilience.
2: It needs capacity building on the knowledges that people need on how to maintain, on how to conserve these landscapes, and it also needs capacity on how people can resource these natural resources, not by cutting the trees to make charcoal, but by how they can conserve and protect these trees and to be able to have money in their pockets.
1: Also, an agricultural expert, Suleiman Dikwa, stated that sustainable farming practices, efficient water conservation measures, strategic tree planting remained vital tools to mitigate the impact of drought on agricultural production. The Director General of the Nigerian Conservation Foundation, Joseph Onoja, believed that a significant gap still existed in public awareness about the consequences of desertification, which underscored the need for sustained environmental education and advocacy.
3: We have what we call the frontline states in the northern part of the country that are faced with this, and those ones are aware. But when you go down to the middle part of the country, at the southern part of the country, not many people are aware of it. The sad part of it is that these are areas that are agrarian, and most of our food comes from this area, especially when we talk about our cereals.
1: The Secretary General of the United Nations, Antonio Guterres, called for greater investment in land restoration, water security, sustainable rural employment, and stronger international cooperation to tackle the escalated threat of desertification and drought.
4: On this World Day of Combat Desertification and Drought, we are issuing an urgent call to recognize and respect the world's rangeland. This means investing in restoration, especially water security, empowering rural communities through sustainable employment, and forging solutions across borders through international cooperation.
1: While governments and institutions have a critical role to play, experts maintain that lasting success we depend on collective action. The battle against desertification is ultimately a battle for food security, environmental sustainability, and human prosperity. Processing the land today is essential to securing a greener, healthier, and more resilient future for generations yet unborn. In Abuja, Osamudiame Idemudia, Grassroots Nigeria.
0: A very scary report there, and a cause for concern. Before now, we always knew that 70% of the Earth's surface was covered with water. But with this report, we hear that over 40% is now being taken over by drought. Well, what do we do? Tree planting or what? The way forward, I'm sure we'll know sooner. Indigenous of Bida community in Degema, local government area of Rivers State, have appealed to the federal and Rivers State governments to urgently intervene in a worsening environmental crisis caused by gas emissions from the ground and surrounding water bodies. The residents said the situation has polluted their drinking water sources, destroyed fishing and farming activities, and threatened their means of livelihood. Gift Okogene has the details.
5: Women and children in Bile community took to the streets in a peaceful protest against the impact of gas emission on their daily lives. They are lamenting that waters from wells and other sources have become unsafe for domestic use, and that many families now struggle to access clean drinking water.
6: The boiling tea in Bile, if we get it, our body used to wet, and the tea will be scratching us. Now we use cane oil and rub.
7: We Bile women, we don't suffer anything.
5: The gas emission

0: the situation. For the convener of the People's Assembly and Director of Social Action, Dr. Isaac Osuaka, the situation is an environmental emergency.
1: There's an emergency situation in Bile, as we have all seen. Even around the community, seeing all the points where gas is bubbling from beneath the earth, even on the waters, there's bubbling everywhere. This has been going on for 6 months.

0: emission.
1: Government agencies should know where they should go. They felt there is no direct gas is leaking or crude oil leakage anywhere. That is why they are reluctant.
0: The development, according to an environmental rights advocate, Anke Briggs, is frightening.
2: There are so many arms of the NMP that should have come here and tell the people of Niger Delta what is happening here. Tell the people of Bile what is happening here.
0: Environmental expert says Bile community is sitting on a keg of gunpowder that could explode at any time if urgent action is not taken. From Bile community in Degema local government area of Rivers State, Gift Okeogene, Grassroots Nigeria.
3: Hopefully help gets to them soon, because if you haven't stayed where or in villages where your only source of water is a river, you really won't understand. Well, I lived there, so imagine if our water in the village back in the day was polluted. I'm not sure there would have been any other where we could have had access to water. So hopefully, Bile community, you get help soon. You're listening to the Grassroots on Radio, Grassroots Nigeria, on the network service of Radio Nigeria. In the first segment, correspondent examined the impact of desertification on the environment and efforts to safeguard it. Residents of Bile community in Rivers State have appealed to government to intervene in the worsening environmental crisis in their area. Still to come, implication of over-dependence on AI technology among students. Stay with us.

0: platforms like ChatGPT and Snapchat to clarify complex concepts and brainstorm research ideas. While AI usage accelerates learning, however, it brings challenges with critical evaluation and ethical attribution, prompting universities to implement structured guidelines. However, over defenders on AI by university students in Nigeria now pose a significant threat to academic originality and skill development, with studies showing up to 88.9% of Nigerian students utilize AI for coursework. This over-reliance risks stunting critical thinking, reducing cognitive engagement, and degrading long-term problem-solving abilities. The Dean Faculty of Education, Gombe State University, Professor Oluwasanmi Adefoju, says AI has come to stay and can enhance students' logical thinking when used appropriately. Professor Adefoju warned that many students have become overly dependent on the technology by copying and pasting generated responses instead of using it as a guide. He explained that experienced lecturers can often distinguish between original student work and AI-generated content through the quality and structure of assignments submitted by students.
1: The AI is also getting more intelligent. They learn from the data we provide. However, with your human intelligence, with your interaction, a student that is not so good when it comes to reasoning, but you are seeing the students submitting an assignment that is almost perfect.
0: Public Relations Officer of Gombe State University, Mr. Naftali Ligari, said efforts are underway to develop a policy that will properly guide the use of artificial intelligence within the academic environment.
2: So we need human beings to develop and then expand artificial intelligence. So in every field, you need specialists in the field who have a knowledge of artificial intelligence. So what is the threat now is not that human beings will be displaced.
0: Some students of Gombe State University and Northeastern University, Gombe, have shared their experience on the impact of AI on their studies. A 300-level student of law, Gombe State University, Mariam Gwaranga, says he uses AI for academic research, but expressed concern whether the technology could replace some degree programs in the future.
3: I see it as a setback because it makes people lazy. You will not actually try to gain knowledge because you know you have AI at your fingertips.
0: On his part, another student, Yusuf Sadiq, said AI continues to shape higher education, but maintained that it cannot replace degrees that require deep reasoning and critical analysis.
4: For it to think logically, in the logical sense of a law, you can't imagine AI making arguments in courts. So it will help in maybe taking over the legal drafting stuff, but in some other aspects of the law, I don't believe that AI can actually take over.
0: Another student from Northeastern University, Gombe, Al-Amin Aliu, expressed satisfaction with the emergence of AI, describing it as an extra tutor that helps simplify difficult topics not adequately explained in the classroom.
5: Basically, AI is not wonder why it's here. Even when you are using AI, you will still have to use your intellect to know what is happening. I believe it's making it easier for the future.
0: The students advocate responsible use of the technology, stressing that AI should complement learning rather than replace critical thinking. In Gombe, Abdullahi Gadoli, Grassroots Nigeria.
6: The question remains as to whether AI will replace humans or those who know how to use it will replace those who don't. So gear up and speak aside. As Nigeria marks 27 years of uninterrupted democratic rule, some political stakeholders and residents in Uyo, the Akwa-Ibom state capital, have called on leaders of various levels to tackle the security challenges facing the country and strengthen democratic institutions to sustain democracy in Nigeria. Mfano Bongay also spoke with some respondents in Uyo on the gains, gaps and expectations as the country celebrates another Democracy Day. Now reports.
7: Democracy Day celebrates Nigeria's return to civilian rule. For years, it was marked on May 29, 1999. Some stakeholders in Uyo told Radio Nigeria that June 12 now symbolizes the struggle for free and fair elections and the sacrifices made for Nigeria's democracy. A political science lecturer from the University of Uyo, Professor Dominic Akman, said 25 years of democracy has brought stability and expanded civic space, but identified weak institutions.

0: institutions and insecurity as a major challenges of democratic governance in Nigeria.
1: Security is a hallmark of every development. Where there is no security, development cannot take place. And democracy thrives on a perfect or near perfect security prone welfare environment. The only way forward is that welfare is an additional democratic value. It includes the economic welfare of individuals, groups, and the society as a whole. When the welfare of the citizens are taken care of in a manner that should, the society would feel free, or the people feel free, the moral values would add additional value, and the economy would also function well.
0: A political stakeholder in the state, Mr. Daniel Udo, said the biggest challenge in 27 years of democracy is increased citizens' awareness. He, however, noted that social media and improved access to information have solved the challenge.
2: More extensively than we were doing in those days. So people are much more aware of their rights and their responsibility, and they are all participating very much more actively than they were doing in the 80s.
0: The elder statesman called for strict adherence to extant rules and regulations for democracy to thrive in Nigeria.
2: The 60s, they played the best under principles and were guided. So I think these are things that we must call for again, primary at the party level. They don't observe their own neighboring rules. People are not allowed to exercise their democratic rights. It took us to the ground.
0: Other respondents also shared their views on 27 years of democracy in Nigeria.
3: I need to add a family. Some citizens choose not to celebrate it because of the hardship that the citizens pass through.
4: Most of the infrastructure and the things we have in this country this time, even during democracy, happened during the military rule. But yet, we are practicing democracy, and most of the things that we should see in this era, we don't see that.
5: 27 years old person is an independent child. Looking at Nigeria at 27 becomes so embarrassing, the attitude of our leader.
0: The residents commended increased awareness and participation, but called on political stakeholders to fix security, strengthen institutions, and ensure inclusive governance so that democratic benefits could reach everyone. In Uyo, I am Fonabong Eyo, Grassroots Nigeria.
6: Twenty-seven years of democratic rule, 3 years short of 3 decades. As it is, let's keep it going. We'll definitely get there. And that's the size of our package today. For feedback, you can reach us on frcnplan@gmail.com. Grassroots Nigeria was enabled by the producer, Amaka Ine, assistant producers Rabi Momo, Susan Idogo, and Rosemary Achanya. We also appreciate our correspondents, Osamu Diamen, Idemudia, Gift Okegene, Abdullahi Gadule, and Mfonobong Eyo. Many thanks to our executive producer, Folashade Orimoladi, and David Umoru. Have a wonderful day. Join us again tomorrow for another package. Still on the network service of Radio Nigeria, Global Space is next.
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8: Let's have some peace. 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
9: And countries only develop and grow when there is peace and stability.
8: There are different kinds of problems in every society, and so in every country.
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7: Nigeria is filled with cultures so beautifully diverse.
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12: It was Eugene Clark that said, and I quote, "The ocean is like a big blue heart that connects all living creatures. 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The program raises awareness on the occurrence of environmental degradation and the need to imbibe more sustainable healthy practices for the good of all. Today on the program, we'll beam our searchlights on the oceans. If you'd like to make comments, contributions, tell us what you're doing to protect the environment, place an advert or sponsor the program, you can call or send a message to the number 0803-969-4729. That is 0803-969-4729. My name is Utebe Nyum. Please stay with us. Oceans refers to a vast continuous body of salt water and is conventionally divided into five major areas, which are the Pacific Ocean, Atlantic Ocean, Indian Ocean, Arctic Ocean, and

refers to a vast continuous body of salt water and is conventionally divided into five major areas, which are the Pacific Ocean, Atlantic Ocean, Indian Ocean, Arctic Ocean,

refers to a vast continuous body of salt water and is conventionally divided into five major areas, which are the Pacific Ocean, Atlantic Ocean, Indian Ocean, Arctic Ocean, and Antarctic.

0: coastal area, you will understand better when we talk about ocean and the environmental impact. Even as we talk in environmental management, our research focus in the area of environmental health and toxicology. She is also the managing director of Sun Green Nigeria Limited, an environmental consultancy and service company. Thank you so much for joining us this afternoon on Global Space.
1: Thank you, sir. Thank you for having me.
0: Let's begin from the basics. When we talk about ocean, to a layman, how will you explain what ocean means?
1: Okay, I would say ocean is that very big expanse of water, the largest expanse of water that has a high concentration of salt. Yes, the salinity is high. Well, the one that may be close to us is the sea. Then the sea extends to the ocean, you understand? So maybe people stay in the coastal line will be able to explain more because they see this more, they see the sea, which extends to the ocean. And to a layman, I would like to say something before we continue, that as big as the land surface we have around us, you know, you can move down from Abuja to Maiduguri and not meet that big water area. Maybe the best you can meet is maybe, well, a bridge constructed over a river or something. So if I should not come on and tell you that ocean takes about 70% or over 70% of our land, you know, of the total earth surface, be like, what is this woman saying? What is it? But truthfully speaking, it takes 70% of the earth surface. So you should see how big the oceans are. If you can see all this land that you can move from one place to another, 9 hours, you will not meet ocean. So you should see how big oceans are.
0: Let's bring it home. Looking at Nigeria, when we talk about sea or a big body of water, which part of the country do we see this?
1: Yes,
0: in Nigeria,
1: I would say the coastal line. We have maybe 8 major states in Nigeria that are surrounded by the coastal line. These south states, you know, we call them the Niger Delta. We have the Akwa Ibom, the River State, Cross River State, Delta State, Bayelsa Delta State, then some part of Edo State, some part of Ondo State. Yoruba people, you call those parts the Ilaje area. Then, of course, everybody knows this one, Lagos State, you know. That is the economic suburb of the nation, and it is major because of these oceans connect us to other parts of the world.
0: Let's look at World Ocean Day, which is held on the 8th of June every year.
1: Mm-hmm.
0: What necessitates the pronouncement of having a day for ocean as it relates to environmental impact?
1: Okay, for a long time, oceans has been, you know, sidelined, you know. Most people live on the major land area, and we have lesser population at the coastline, and maybe because of that, oceans has not been given the attention they need. We have 5 major oceans now, so they've not been given the attention they need. But our life actually depends on the ocean. Yes, I would like to say it. If something takes about 70% of the earth surface, then you should know how important it is, isn't it? So knowing fully well that ocean drives economy, from oceans we get food, you know, we eat our fishes, crayfish and the likes. Even ocean connects the world. The Atlantic Ocean, the Pacific Ocean, you want to move from Nigeria, you want to take large load, you want to bring 10 cars, 50 cars, your aeroplane will not carry it. But the oceans we connect the world. It connects, or is the major trade
0: channel
1: within the world. So of course, ocean is very important, and more so in environmental wise, ocean traps a significant amount of CO2. That's carbon dioxide from the atmosphere. Yes, from the air. You know, we always say focus has always been on the forest. Stop cutting the forest, so that CO2 forest traps. Yes, it traps CO2. But you know the amount of CO2 that ocean also, you know, help us to trap from the atmosphere. And if CO2 are trapped on that atmosphere, the greenhouse gases will be reduced.
0: We understand that the World Ocean Day was established in 1992.
1: So, yes.

0: aware, or what impact would you say it has made since the inception?
1: Yes, you know, when the United Nations come together and be like, something, there is this something we've not given full attention to, and we need to bring full attention to it. Sincerely, when, if you only see what Environment Day and the focus is on a particular topic, but if the focus is on a particular topic, you may decide on ocean. But once it is mentioned, this focus is ocean. You want to talk about ocean, you want to bring people together all over the world, as you brought me here now, and some people will hear about it. Ocean, how important ocean is. And since then, you know, there has been intergovernmental, you know, agreement, but there has been intergovernmental policy being made on ocean. This World Ocean Day talk on need to bring agreements between intergovernmental policies to be able to protect the marine ecosystem, the marine resources, and, you know, use the marine resources sustainably so that the future generation will also come back and get something from the ocean. Not we, the generation, just eating everything up unsustainably.
0: Let's look at Nigeria.
1: Okay.
0: How is Nigeria part of this celebration, or what activity, or how will you see both the non-governmental and the governmental organization being part of this World Ocean Day in creating awareness?
1: We said, truthfully speaking, the awareness of World Ocean Day is not, you know, as big, let me use the word big, as that of World Environment Day. Everybody knows World Environment Day, June 5, people will call you, come and talk on this, but I would say this is the first time I even talk on World Ocean Day. I've only been speaking on World Environment Day. Truthfully, it has not been given the attention it needs. But while different governmental bodies, different NGO, I think I read online around June 8th about some NGO having the World Ocean Walk, walking around the coastline just to give awareness. Even when President Bola Ahmed Tinubu started as a president, then he established a ministry of blue economy, and that's all. These things have been brought about through the awareness of the ocean, because we know that yes, ocean is important. Before, we don't have that aspect in Nigeria before, but a ministry was created for it, so that the necessary attention be given to the ocean body and the coastline communities that only feel the impact of anything that relates with the ocean.
0: Now, when we talk about annual flooding in Nigeria and some other environmental issues, will you say, how will you see the ocean as part of this problem?
1: Okay, it has a great part to play, especially the coastline communities. It has a great part. So, although everything still boils down to climate change. Okay, let's start from here. The sea rise. When sea rise occurs, when ocean rise occurs, there will be expansion of water. When there is expansion of water, let us assume you have a bowl here. This bowl, this container, should contain 1 liter of water normally. So there is a way it contains 1 liter of water. But when more is being added, 0.5 liters, it will overflow. So now let's talk about sea rise. How will relate sea rise to global warming? You know, when there is global warming, the ice glaciers, I did not fully talk about the water body before. You know, 70% are oceans. We have about 3% that are freshwaters. Out of the 3% that are freshwater, about 2% are like block stored somewhere. But when there is global warming, all these glaciers, they will melt. When they melt, they find their way into the oceans. And even there is thermal expansion of water. So when we have thermal expansion due to too much heat, when you have thermal expansion, the volume of the water increases. When the volume of the water increases, it needs more space to continue. I need more space. Please give me more space. And I think that is not enough. Just because our climatic condition has not been stable, last year we experienced heavy rainfall. There is sea rise. Heavy rainfall. Again, there is encroachment. Due to that, anthropogenic activities, man activities, there is encroachment into the coastlines where we ought not to reach. These encroachments are already limiting, you know, the expansion of water. Now, we Yoruba used to say, "Ah, let them not move me." You cannot block waters. There is no way you can do it. So it must flow. So it must flow. So where will I flow to? Anywhere I see.
2: Anywhere.
1: Let me continue.
2: It doesn't
1: flow.
2: You don't give it away. It will give itself away.
1: It will give itself away. So it must flow. And when we are talking about everything is just in a circle.
2: Okay.
1: There is global warming. It leads to sea rise, thermal expansion, coastline destruction, all these things and the likes. Pollution, plastic waste taking a large part of, a lot of things. All these things will now keep running around. Before you know it, that is flooding.
0: Now, of recent, we talk about the Bar Beach in Lagos.
1: Okay.
0: That the way it used to be before is no longer, because some parts that people used to go and have leisure.
1: Yes, has been taken away.
0: We have been taken over. The wave of the ocean keep on coming closer. What do you think could be responsible for this?
1: Well, I've said part of it.
0: Okay.
1: We have erosion. We have increase in sea currents causing erosion. Sea rise, thermal expansion of sea. We have urban development encroaching. Then there are a lot of other human activities.
0: At this point, what do you think the government and the individual non-governmental organization should do in that regard?
1: Okay, number one, let's all start with aggressive awareness. Why the purpose of a thing is not known. Abuse is inevitable. Once you don't know the purpose of the ocean, once you don't know the importance, abuse is inevitable. Then number two, the government should try to enforce reduction of pollution, especially plastic pollution and oil spillage in our water bodies. There is a saying that by 2050, if it is not called plastic pollution, there will be more plastic in the water than fishes. We have more plastic in the ocean than fishes. You understand? So the oceans are being polluted by plastic, and one way or the other, plastic and other oceans like are competing. So pollution should be curbed as much as possible. Oil spillage and other release of industrial effluents.
0: What would be your parting word to someone listening to you now about ocean and you need to preserve a body of water in Nigeria?
1: To all individuals, both those in the coastal communities and even if you are not in the coastal communities, as an individual, there are some things we can do to help our oceans, as little as reducing plastic waste. Yeah. We have a lot of microplastics in the ocean. Part of the things I do in my company, Osmic Nigeria Limited, is we process African foods. Now, I do sell crayfish and pick it. Sometimes, the bulk of the impurities, sea impurities in this crayfish, are microplastics. And I wonder, what if some people just buy, put in their soup, the microplastics fry with the salt in there? Even the kitchen of where these crayfish are being produced, Vishama will take them in bulk, give it to kitchen people, they will just rinse briefly. I know it is being fried. Some of this thing melts. Please, I'm not saying we should stop taking crayfish. I'm just trying to see how the impact of this thing still fall back to us one way or the other. So as little as stopping, plastic pollution, water pollution through plastic, it can help our sea to a very great... We say this thing does not concern ocean. Afforestation, we need forest. Forest also help for water retention, which will help to aid flooding.
0: That is where we end it. I've been speaking with Dr. Yemisi Aluko. She's a PhD holder on environmental management, managing director of Awesomely Green Nigeria Limited. Thank you so much for coming on Global Space this afternoon.
1: Thank you for having me once again.
0: Yeah.
1: It's my pleasure.
0: Thank you.
1: Thank you, sir.
0: My name is Sunday Igoche. The rest of the program continues.
3: As you've heard, in whatever you do, put your environment first. In so doing, together we can achieve a beautiful and healthy nation, continent, and the world. 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This program seeks to raise awareness of the occurrence of environmental degradation and the need to imbibe more sustainable environmental healthy practices for the good of all. Our focus is on the oceans. Let's listen to this song by Neil Dickey titled Earth.

0: fresh water and a future for generations are part of the gift to humanity from Mother Earth. Nevertheless, the Earth still faces challenges due to human activities. While awareness has increased, global greenhouse gas emissions continue to rise, and developing countries face disproportionate environmental risk. And as it's said, the world is a global village. It is a matter of time before it befalls all. So, let's act right and retrace our steps so that Mother Earth can be saved. As we wrap up this edition of the program, let's listen to this talk by Save the Sea Foundation, a moment to reflect on the lifeblood of our planet Earth.
1: June 8th, we come together to celebrate World Ocean Day, a moment to reflect on the lifeblood of our planet, the ocean. 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Why? Because our ocean is in trouble, and so are we. 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Plastic pollution now reaches the deepest trenches. Entire marine ecosystems are at risk. Yet there is hope. 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The 2025 UN Ocean Conference in Nice, France, a global opportunity to push for bold commitments to protect at least 30% of our ocean by 2030. 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Because the ocean connects us all. It doesn't matter where you live, mountaintop or coastal town, your life is tied to the ocean's health. Let World Ocean Day be more than just a celebration. Let it be a turning point for our blue planet, for future generations.
0: There, reminding us of the impact our activities has on Mother Earth. 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You can as well come to the marketing department of FRCN headquarters, Radio House, Area 10, Gariki, Abuja. Many thanks to all who contributed to the success of this program. My supervisor is Chinonso Okafor. The production was led by Sunday Igoche. I am Utebe Nyum, reminding you that you can still save Mother Earth by playing your part. See you next week, Wednesday, at 12:30 in the afternoon. Bye-bye.
2: 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My name is Kofi, and I confirm it. 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Oh, yeah, it was okay.
3: 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Wednesday is busy on the station, from one program to the other. And thankfully, the programs that come here, we are all rich, like the Global Space we just listened to. focusing on the ocean. In fact, a subject that many people don't know its importance, but in actual fact, it's very, very important. Right now, it's 2:02, and at 1, we're expecting the guest of the moment. But in the case that the guest doesn't come, well, I have some people here with me. There is Moyo here, there is Sarah here, and of course, there's Dashola here. Three of us, or four of us, will cook something that will make your afternoon a good one. So I urge you to stay. Listen, please.

capacity. 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

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Now I'm both y'all, like I'm supposed to. DJ Park, I got my Madagascar.

0: Right, so it's 8 minutes past one. I told you that I have quite a number of young people here. The number has increased to how many now? I think we are six of us here. Oluwatosin is here. Esther is here. Sarah is here. Moyo is here. Dashola is also here. And when you have young people like this, you seize the moment to discuss what's important to them. Now, I've noticed that in recent times, it's almost as if, especially among young people, almost as if the world is going berserk. All of a sudden, I'm beginning to hear of things that growing up we thought could only happen in America. All of a sudden, those things are beginning to come home here. Boy killed the girlfriend for whatever reason. Girlfriend poured acid on the boyfriend for whatever reason. Young boy wanted to kill the mom to use her for money ritual. One actually killed the mom, cut off her head. You know, so you are young people. You mix with other young people. You probably know the pressures and the temptations they are going through. You may be able to explain what's giving rise to all these crazy extremities. So I'd like to have what you think. Dashola, I'll start with you. What do you think is the reason for, you know, young people taking to very extreme behaviors today?
1: For me, thank you very much. For me, I feel it's information. I feel that we are all product of the information
0: we receive. What we hear.
1: What we hear, what we listen to. Mm. And I have this understanding that what you give yourself to over time is what you become. And I used to say to someone, I say, you cannot be on the line. It's either you are for good or for evil. Mm. Do you understand? Everyone have those tendencies. You understand? I try to imagine why someone will say he loves another person. Mm. Especially intimately, someone you call your woman, and you are able to kill that person. You're not on drugs. You killed such a person and even slice them into pieces. That's evil. So I feel it's what they've left themselves to over time. I'm trying not to pick from the religious point of view, because that's where I'll be tilting to more.
0: Mm, please don't. So yeah. We don't want to turn it into a Bible discussion as much as possible.
1: Exactly.
0: Okay, so I get where you're coming from. Moyo, what do you think?
2: Honestly, I think it's, should I say, the society.
1: Okay.
2: Probably because of what they see online. Oh, this person, like the one you said, the boy using his mom for ritual. Everybody wants to get money. They don't want to work. Do you get? They just want to, like, they don't want to work. They just want the money. So I feel like, exactly, fast money. I feel like the society, social media mostly, has done more harm than good.
0: But don't you think, I'm glad there are more ladies here. Don't you think that the ladies are putting pressure on the, I'm glad Oluwatosin is nodding her head, are putting pressure on the young men? Because let me tell you, growing up during my time, you necessarily didn't have to have money to win a lady's heart. I'm being honest with you. Ladies were more after looks. If you were a fine guy, you understand me? You were fine, you dressed well, you carried yourself well, you were top of your class. Ladies will chase you into the bush growing up. I follow me. But today I've discovered that's different. What's on the street is, what do we do with fineness? That money is fineness. So this is putting pressure on young men, don't you think?
2: Yes, that's right.
0: You agree with me?
2: Yes, I do.
0: Esther, I want you to talk on that.
3: I don't agree with you.
0: You don't agree?
3: Yes. Like, saying life is in two ways. Someone can pressure
0: you. You may have to raise your voice.
3: So someone can pressure you and you decide not to do it or do it. I can't. Okay, let's give an instance now. I have you are saying ladies. I don't blame ladies. I have a younger brother. The young man is just 15. There's no lady. The father is still feeding him. Like, they're doing everything. But he wants to take illegal means to get money. Who is chasing? Nobody. They didn't send him. So putting the blame on the lady, I think you need to like scale it. Put like 10%. Yes, women do pressure. If he's not rich, I'm not marrying him. I don't care about his looks. That's the common thing. But putting the blame on ladies, no.
0: Did you agree to that?
3: I do agree to it. Because if they are not the lead cause of pressure, other things. Even a male pressure.
0: What I'm asking whether you agree with is that expression. If he doesn't have money, I'm not married.
3: No, me, I don't agree with that.
0: I won't chop. I won't. You know, be face will go chop.
3: No. Me, I'll marry for looks because I can't be ugly. I need to take you out.
0: Okay, you're going to marry for looks.
3: Yes, I will feed us, but don't be ugly.
4: Ah, it's part of it.
0: You're ready to feed both of you.
3: Yes, don't be ugly. We could.
0: Okay, well, we're going to declare your phone number just in case. I'm sure a lot of guys would be interested. We'll declare your phone number so they start reaching your WhatsApp. Is that okay? Oluwatosin, you haven't said anything. Let's hear from you. What do you think?
5: So it goes both ways.
0: You have a great voice.
5: Yeah, it goes both
0: anybody
5: ways.
0: Told you that? All right,
5: so,
0: go ahead.
5: There can be also be pressure from girls. Like, there are so many ladies that I've spoken to that they will be like, what do you want to offer me with your look?
0: Mm-hmm.
5: You have to have money. Money is everything. And then sometimes this relationship, most of them are not based on love. It's transactional.
0: Good, boss.
5: I get something from you. You get something from me. So that is the issues we have with relationship nowadays.
0: Mm.
5: And then if you have nothing to offer me, there's nothing I'm doing with you. So that is also part of the reason for all this killing of each other, having
0: all the crime and criminality.
5: And yes. So I would say that it goes both ways.
0: And, you know, it's just so... It's really unfortunate, you know, because when I consider your world and the world that I've lived, your world is... It's too... What's the word I'm going to use now? It's too...
3: Toxic
0: may not be the word. It's filled with disorder and violence. The serenity is gone. the order is gone. I see young men today, and I see them tending towards the violence. To be a guy, you have to be disposed to violence. Growing up, for us, it wasn't... I'm sharing my own history with you. It wasn't like that. To be a guy, you wanted to put yourself together. If you tended towards violence, ladies ran away from you. They called you agbero. Are you following me? Parents marked you and warned you not to near their houses. But no, it's different today. And it's so, just so anyway, it just says that, okay, we have, Dashola is a philosophical one in our midst. Dashola, what do you think is causing this inclination, this tilt towards violence among the guys and then vulgarity among the ladies? What's causing it?
1: Like I said earlier.
0: Both extremes.
1: Yes, like I said. I think more.
0: Don't bring in Bible, please.
1: I'm trying not
0: as
1: to.
0: As much as possible.
1: So I'm thinking about it this way. I feel that, you know, everything we see here, the informations, you know, things you gather. You go online, for instance, and you saw a young person like yourself who is already driving the car, a bigger house. Without the girls now. Just
0: and
1: like
0: it's,
1: said,
0: and it's being celebrated.
1: Just celebrated, you know. And you now notice the acceptance from the so-called parents now. I was in the church when they said they want to pray for a young boy. I knew he just graduated from secondary school and have spoken with him.
0: Mm.
1: I knew it's like he's not that great. But now they said he just made some money. He's going to be buying this. He's traveling out. Just like that, okay. But I know the family. It's not as if they are so well-to-do.
0: Mm-hmm.
1: But the church wants to pray now. We are standing up to pray for this.
0: How did he make the money?
1: No one cares now. Now, I have my brothers. I have one then that, then when I'm resting, I say, please, leave the house. I need to rest. I don't want noise. I saw them some years back, and he's saying, ah, bro, his friend wants to take us out. And he came with a Venza. White, clean Venza. Where did you get this thing? And We're all going. I was looking at the guy like, ah, just like that. Then when my brother would tell me later, he said the mom actually took him out to, you know, do some works on him. So who's going to correct him? We don't really have that.
0: When you say do some works on him,
1: some,
0: what does that mean?
1: Charmish stuff, like voodoo, you know?
0: And through the voodoo, he made his money.
1: Yeah, to improve, you know, they call it a plus. Yeah, plus. To improve his, you know, the wealth. Do you understand?
0: Mm.
1: So if the mother is doing that, you can understand. Now, they saw all this from the internet. They want to improve. They want to be able to buy what they want.
0: Let me ask the young ladies. Is this common? Is it common among young people? This thing about I think it's called fortification. You know, fetish fortification for money. Is it a bit common?
5: I would say with the guys.
2: Yeah.
5: Yeah, it is. Yes, because, and then also, yes, the ladies too, because they use these ladies to speak to these people that they speak with. So, yeah, it's common.
1: Yeah, you know, those men now, they like to fraternize with a lady. So, instead of using the picture, like, I saw pictures, a lot of pictures. My brother has some, a lot of it. And the person is a white woman. Do you know this person? He said, no. So, what's the job? He said, the person is to, there are videos to project to that person, you know. That's who they're speaking with. So at some point, they will get real ladies like in Nigeria, you know, who can talk to them, you know, and all that, and so they can send in some, you know, money. And now even the ladies are getting wiser. If you can use me to scoop in money, then...
2: Aside
1: payment now, ladies are like, okay, if I will speak on your behalf and they will drop some millions, why not do it by myself? You know, it gave room to many things too. Women go online now to speak with, you know, white men and all that. But in between that, they're told to do many things, unveil themselves to be seen in certain ways. Do you understand?
0: So I know
1: there's so much. It's a deep conversation.
0: My concern is how common has this become? Because if

0: graduated from university, there was a job waiting for you. And because university graduates were few, even the community will get together, put funds together, and buy you a car. That's how they were celebrating. Yes.
1: That time is far gone.
0: Are you following me? So that the time of my father. During my own time, you graduated from university, did your youth service. You moved around Lagos. You got jobs. You understand me? During your time, it's not exactly like that again. So let me ask you, what's your plan? What's your plan when you... Because part of what puts young people under pressure of doing the stuff they are doing is no means of making money. So let me ask you, what's your plan when you finish school now? You've done your youth service. What's the plan you have to start making money?
2: Okay.
0: Because for ladies, if you're not making money, the temptation comes to look for a guy. Mm. Are you following me? You become kind of disposed to that. All right, so Esther, I wanted to say something. Yeah.
2: Sir, regarding to your question, if now everybody has different mindsets. I know many youths want it the fast way. I'll use myself for example. We want it the fast way, but there are still people that still think they still do things in the appropriate way, the legal way. We know you can't, some people say you can't buy a Benz by doing legal work. You understand? It's just the same.
0: But there are still. Who told them?
2: I don't know, but they do say. But there are.
0: Have they seen my own?
2: I will ride with you today.
0: Okay.
2: So they do say.
0: I hope you don't live at Okukumaiko.
2: No.
0: Sorry to those who live at Okukumaiko, please. I was kidding. Okay, go ahead.
2: So there are people like me that feel like you can still get the money the right way. Yeah, I'm done with school. While in school, you can learn a skill, or before you enter school, you know, most times if you go
1: even
2: to
1: after.
2: Yeah, like me, I'm learning after. And if you're a Lagosian or you have your last year, there's what we call WAPA. You can go there and learn a skill for a year or 6 months. And with a skill, if you, let's say I'm a tailor now and I stay in a small environment, if Nkechi patronized me, Adama patronized me, before you know, I make use of social media. It has its good and also has bad. Mm-hmm. You can blow. Yes, it's small, it takes time, but you would. You know, Rome wasn't built in a day, understand? You, and also, another thing, you, the graphic designer, you can design your little thing and you put out there, okay, I design your business logo and you pay me 3,000. My lecturer back then tells that, Esther, he told us when it's just economic management in Mascom, he said that he was the first person that when Nigeria customers designing their logo that they use now, that they gave to so many people, they didn't give them what they wanted. It was the one in Cyber Cafe that did it, and that money took him to Jamaica. You don't know who will recognize you for your work. So having a skill is something that you can use to elevate yourself. I know to learn a skill these days can be quite expensive, but we do have YouTube. But there's people that can't learn, they need to have somebody that say like me. But that's why we have the likes of WAPA that teach you. There's some other things the government do.
0: What WAPA stands for? What?
2: Women Association and Poverty Alleviation. There's one in Alleviation. There's one in Korea, Keja. Just if you check online, you see. And they still have the one they do for, you know, both the males. You can learn. There are other things. And you can learn other things online.
1: Okay,
0: so your own way is skill. You're going to acquire skill. And then from that skill, you do business. So, Luatosi, you're nodding.
3: I agree with what she's saying.
0: So. You agree with what...
3: Yes.
0: Say your own.
3: It's always good. As much as education is important, there's always a room for learning a skill too.
2: Yeah.
3: Have something you are doing that. Okay.
0: So now we are talking. Have you learned a skill?
3: Yes.
0: Or you're going to learn?
3: I'm in the middle of learning a skill.
0: You're in the middle of one.
3: Yes.
0: Okay.
3: I'm in the middle of one. So sometimes when your parents don't give you money, because it's not every time they would actually provide what you want for you. That sometimes that you'd want to buy one or two things for yourself. Learning a skill and generating income for yourself to be able to help you get some of these things by yourself, because it's not all the time that your parents will be able to give you that particular amount you want. There are sometimes that you want to buy all these things. If you are learning a skill and you are earning an income, at least it will help you to be able to sort out yourselves in some ways.
0: But you know, it will be difficult for me to trust a young person who comes to me and says, don't worry, if I finish school, if there's no job, I'll go pick up a skill and, you know, employ myself, blah, blah. It will be difficult for me to believe that person. The one I'll believe is the one who

0: who will tell me, look, even now that I'm in school, yes, my parents sustain me, they sponsor me, but I have side hustle that I'm involved in, isn't it? Okay, so all of you here, who has a side hustle, a skill that she has already engaged and is giving her money?
1: I do.
0: Okay, hands are raised here. What skill? Sarah, what's that skill?
2: I'm a fashion designer.
0: You're a fashion designer?
2: Yeah, yeah.
0: You're making money from it?
2: Yes, I am. I sew garments, Sienese garments. Yeah, and also, I can do...
0: Did you make this one you're wearing?
2: No.
0: Okay.
2: And I can also do bleach, liquid soap.
0: Okay.
2: I mean, I use it in school.
0: I mean, you use it in school?
2: Yes.
0: Do you sell it in school?
2: Yes, I sell bleach and liquid soap in school.
0: You make bleach and sell?
2: Yes.
0: That's wonderful.
3: It's very effective.
0: Okay, Moyo. Yeah. Yeah.
3: So, I cook.
0: You cook?
3: Yes, I do. I cook.
0: Well, I'll give you a contract.
1: I'm a chef.
3: I cook. I sell millwares too. Mo Closets, that's the name of my brand. And then I'm also a fashion designer, but I'm not really into fashion designing like that yet. But like cooking is like the main thing I do in school. And then the brand, my clothing brand too, that's just the two things I do in school.
0: In school, many people patronize your cooking.
3: I have a couple of customers. At least, even
0: students.
3: If I don't... Yes, sure.
0: That's interesting.
3: Even if I don't have plenty customers right now, but I have the ones that I know that, oh yes, this person is my sure customer. Do you get... There's sometimes I'll have I want you to do 10 plates of food for so people this day, and then I'll collect the money, do my calculations, add my own profit, and then all of those small money
0: I have to sustain.
3: Get myself together.
0: All right, next time we're going to gather, we'll concentrate on this. Then you'll probably share your plans on moving it to the next level. Because you have to move the business to the next level. Yes. You understand it? So that it becomes, it starts yearning more. And then your plans on how to develop it. Or are you just doing it as just, let me just, it's a pastime now?
2: Because there's no work anyway.
1: Yeah, exactly. Like,
2: there's no work anyway. After
0: you're saying there's no idea.
1: There is.
0: There is job.
1: There are jobs.
2: After everything, I have someone that graduated, she's a graduate, and there's no work anywhere like this. It's because she's a fashion designer, so, she's
3: so... Exactly, you would not want to see it.
2: And then she used it to, earn income for herself, so...
0: Okay. It's been a wonderful time that I have had with you, all of you. Thanks to Moyo. Moyo is the cook, the caterer in our midst.
1: Private chef.
0: Esther is the job seeker, isn't it?
1: I give out the job.
0: Oluwatosin is still contemplating what direction she wants to go. Then Sarah is the fashion designer. And the philosopher in our midst is Dashola. Yes, thank you very much for spending this time with me. It's been a valuable time we spent together. All right, you're listening to Radio 1103.5 FM. It's gradually coming to Harper's One when we do the NEMSA business. Stay with us, please. We'll be back shortly.
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0: Well, it's Wednesday, and it's already gone past 1:30 on Wednesday. Every 1:30 on this station, once it is a Wednesday, then you know that NEMSA on radio will come your way. And thankfully, last week we had to present a repeat edition, but today I'm glad to say that the NEMSA stalwarts are in the studio here with me. You'll be hearing their voices anymore from now. All right. Engineer Afiz has been, it's been a long time I saw him, but thankfully he's here today. Engineer Afiz, you are welcome.
1: Thank you.
0: It's a pleasure hosting you. Engineer Chijoke is also here. Engineer Chijoke, you are welcome.
2: Thank you very much.
0: And Engineer Ilade, as usual, is also here.
3: Good afternoon. Thanks for having me.
0: You are welcome. Great to have you here. All right, so what's the latest, Engineer Ilade, what's the latest information coming from NEMSA to Nigerians? What is NEMSA emphasizing to Nigerians right now? Yeah, please.
3: Yeah. Well, what NEMSA will be bringing to our listeners and our friends is the regular thing I would always say, safety.
0: Okay.
3: A lot of electrical issues. You see somebody engaging in commercial activities under the line. So most of these lines are poorly maintained, and they don't tell us when they are going to cut or snap, as we use the technical term snap, and fall on us. So if they snap and we are the one receiving it, it's electrocution, it's death, it's injury. But naturally it should fall and fall on the floor, and that is why we have right of way, what we call right of way distances we need to maintain from these overhead lines, so that in the event that they drop, they naturally drop, and the system will take it, will clear it.
0: Okay, so in this season, what NEMSA is emphasizing is safety.
3: Is safety, because electricity, water conducts electricity. And when it rains and the line snap or drop on the floor, so all the area will be charged. So if you step and you are not properly insulated from water, you are maybe electrocuted.
0: Okay.
3: So when we see line on the floor, wire, it's not line now, wire on the floor, please do let us go closer to it. Let's tell our wards, our children, our people that we take care of around, that please, when you see wire on the floor, whether there is supply, there is NEPA or there is no NEPA, let me use our local term, whether there is NEPA or there is no NEPA, please don't go near, stay away from it. Just as we will tell them when there is flood, don't make attempt to make the journey, because you may not know where the flood has washed, so you don't know where it is deep and where it's not deep. So we are now saying it as a NEMSA group, that when during rainy season, during wet areas, once you see a wire drop, don't say there is light, there is NEPA, there is no NEPA. Please don't go near.
0: Stay away
3: from there, and call the community, look for the elder around, so that they can reach out to the nearest distribution network or the community, or what they call it, service center, so that they can tell them to take out the wire away from there, because they are supposed to be up, not
0: on the floor, not where people can reach them. All right, this is NEMSA on radio, and it's audience interactive. Just in case you have questions or inquiries concerning the electricity space that you want to make, you can actually call and do that. The number is still the same, 0704-700-3341. 0704-700-3341. I think there's a caller here. Oh no, we missed that. Okay. You can call back 0704-700-3341. Engineer Chijoke, let me come to you. I want you to do some sort of assessment of the electricity space in Nigeria. And tell me whether the complaints have reduced or they're increasing. Complaints from, you know, consumers, electricity customers, do you think they are reducing or they're increasing? In other words, Is electricity space moving forward, getting better, or still stagnant, staying at where it always was?
1: Well, from my own observation, I would say there's still a lot of complaint.
0: A lot of complaints.
1: Different angle.
0: What is the major complaints people have?
1: Well, for my own end, most of them complain about their meters. Mm. Most of them complain about not getting steady electricity at home to run their day-to-day activities or their business space.
0: Okay.
1: So that is a major concern for us.
0: Mm-hmm.
1: Based on most of them run on generators, while most of them want to use solar, and they will get the wrong installation and installers to install for them, which may cause harm and danger to the life and property of the residentials.
0: Mm-hmm.
1: So it's a big problem. While most of them will come to say the meter they give us is running excess, so we consume more light than usual. So there's a lot of complaints.
0: But is there a possibility for somebody to be given a meter that causes that increases consumption rates of electricity? Is it possible?
1: No. There's a lot of factors to that. Why your electricity will run fast?
0: Mm.
1: There's a lot of factors to that. One is your heating system. It's a major factor to why the meter will want to, because if your heating system is not properly done in your residence or your facility, it sends a signal back to the meter, telling the meter that there's a wrong, or the meter will see it as a tamper event. And you want to, because the way they design those meters is that once it detects a tamper event, it will two or three times charge you because you're trying to tamper.
0: It will start multiplying your rate.
1: Yes.
3: And that's why, you know, NEMSA always talk about employing certified personnel, electrical personnel. See, once your building is poorly wired, no matter how good, how reliable the meter is installed, the meter will see any little fault as a load and will think you are adding load to what you have.
0: Mm.
3: Because it's not seeing it as a fault.
0: Mm.
3: Because naturally, once you take out the fault, the contractor that is not certified that you have used, have not used it, because you are supposed to have some lot of circuit breakers, what we call earth leakage circuit breakers, now residual circuit breakers. If these things are not there to clear your fault for you, what the minister sees, he sees this fault as a load, and he captures it, and the meter runs. So that's why we say, what we'll be doing all this while is get use of certified personnel so that they will give you the best system to take this meter that is well prepared, well, because we equally certify the meters too,
0: okay,
3: before being used.
0: Mm-hmm.
3: So when everything now meets, they will work perfectly for you. But once you just try to cut short of what
0: the standard, rate, most of the meters are now supplied by either the DISCO supply or you buy from the vendors.
3: Yes.
0: So I'd like to know what's the prevalence of fake meters like? Do we have a lot of fake meters in circulation?
3: No. There's no fake meters.
0: There are no fake meters?
3: No, because they pass through, you know, the manufacturer will bring it through the supplier.
0: Mm-hmm.
3: Now the supplier will bring it to the country with NEMSA testing all the meters.
0: Okay.
3: So they will test according to the guidelines stipulated for them.
0: Mm-hmm.
3: And they are what we call, they will put their NEMSA tag, cream seal there, to show that it has passed through. Just like all drugs, all medication that should pass through NAVDAC as a NAVDAC number, which gives us reliance. So once you see these NEMSA features on your meters, you know they have passed through what they are supposed to pass through. So that, but the one that don't have, we don't call it fake because we have not tested.
0: Okay.
3: But we'll just say that they are not certified. So that's why we keep saying they are not certified.
0: Uncertified.
3: We will not use fake.
0: Fake, okay.
3: Because it is what you have tested that you confirm fake or not fake.
0: Okay.
3: So we use, so once your meter doesn't have these features, it's not certified. So there is possibility that it's not going to give you
0: what the service you
3: the
0: want.
3: The service you want. So we'll not call it fake. Yeah, we'll just say.
0: What's the percentage of metering in Nigeria now?
1: A percentage of metering, is it in Nigeria?
0: Yes,
1: the gap they've covered?
0: Yes, yes.
1: I would not have that data. I will not have that data because the disco
0: that give us. If you're going to use like Lagos,
1: what we've tested, I will only use what we have tested.
0: Okay.
1: I mean, not because we have different test stations in Nigeria. We have in Kaduna, we have in Abuja, Enugu, we have in Port Harcourt, I have in Benin.
0: Okay.
1: So I will only use the data I have in Lagos.
0: Okay.
1: To say, okay, this is what we've tested.
0: Okay. According to that data.
1: According to the data I have in Lagos, which NMTS should be tested.
0: Yes.
1: We've tested, is this since inception or for last year?
0: Yes, yes.
1: Since inception?
0: From last year.
1: For last year, we tested over 200,000 meters.
0: Over 200,000 meters?
1: Yes, over two for different discos.
0: For different discos.
1: You understand? We tested for Port Harcourt, we tested for Jos, we tested for Abuja Disco, we tested for Kaduna Disco, we tested
0: the Echo. Oh, okay, the 200,000 is just for Lagos.
1: No, it's not for Lagos, because with the customers bring, they will tell you, okay, they are testing for Echo. Probably when Echo is not ready, Ibadan is ready to collect. Mm-hmm. They will say, okay, they will just change the tag and send to them as far as it's tested. Why some? If they bring, and this is going to Echo, definitely it will go to Echo.
0: Mm-hmm.
1: This is going to Ibadan, this is going to Abuja, it's going to Abuja.
0: Okay. Thank you very much for that information. Engineer Yulade, let me come to you. Now, when the moment NEMSA, initially people didn't know about NEMSA, but this program has helped to publicize NEMSA. And I'm sure, and of course, you're very ready to give out your number. So I'd like to know what's the number of calls you get on complaints concerning electricity. Do you have many people calling you?
3: Not many people calling us, because some still want to do it the old way. We've seen somebody where we did a follow-up. We just did a follow-up. He said, no, I decided not to call.
0: Bother.
3: I decided not to bother because they will not answer. I say we don't assume. And there's one that we called.
0: What is the old way, sir?
3: The old way is that just complain to the distribution company and just leave it till... Let me use the word. Leave it to God. So if they come. And there is one too that we saw the mail. I think sent the mail on Friday. So I didn't check the mail, not until Monday.
0: Mm.
3: But when I did the follow up, she was even mad. So you expected me to be in the dark over the weekend.
0: Yes.
3: I said, no. Even if you are not, we need to do a follow up. But meanwhile, I already knew that the distribution company has attended to.
0: Okay.
3: I just want to do a follow-up that. Did they attend to you well? Do you still have any issue?
0: Mm.
3: You know, we have all these mixed feelings or mixed, like, lukewarm attitude for some. But we always tell them that it can always be better.
0: Mm.
3: So we cannot just pick randomly and say that, no, NEMSA is not working or the district company is not working. But we can always do better. And that's why we always come into the radio every week. So that to tell them, give out our numbers. We want you to help us out because we cannot be everywhere. But the small place we are able to cover, and you are covering for us too, is just for us to get there and do additional work from the beautiful work they have done, and we get things fixed. So if the accident that happens, the deep shore company will be liable to any damages that it caused. But when we are not aware, the individual company will only tell you they are not aware too.
0: Mm.
3: So, and you cannot blame them because the system itself may delay. But once we are aware, and they cannot hide, once we are aware of any impending hazard or danger that will come, we will quickly mitigate any impending danger. So that's the best way. And that's why we keep calling. Please call us. If you cannot reach us because of the expensive nature of call, just do a WhatsApp message for us. You see all our numbers on our website, and the ones we get, just send a WhatsApp message. You can just send it WhatsApp, we'll check it.
0: And this even if it's WhatsApp, you respond.
3: Please, we respond.
0: Because what Nigerians complain of is we send SMS, we send WhatsApp, there's no response.
3: No, there's always a response. There's always a response. So what we are doing better now is to first of all acknowledge.
0: Okay.
3: And tell we received, naturally we just swung into action. Leaving, once we have our content, swung into action. So now we want to do better. Let people know that we actually received their messages.
0: Mm.
3: So when we receive your message, we acknowledge you, we receive your message. We are doing something on it. And within a short time, because most of the these activities are not within our catchment area. We have to force some.
0: Okay.
3: Because when you have issues with the district, they'll tell you it's capital intensive in nature.
0: Yeah.
3: They have to look for budgetary allocation, seek for their board approval. So it takes a while. But the ones that they can do immediately, they will definitely do immediately. Because we'll be on them.
0: Okay. Very good. All right, Engineer Fees, let me come to you. Sometimes there's a bit of confusion for electricity customers. They hear of NERC, NERC. They hear of NEMSA. And maybe there's another one within the electricity space. So when should they go to NERC? And when should they come to NEMSA? What's the difference?
2: Well, as we always say, NEMSA, Nigeria Electricity Management Services Agency, is a technical enforcement agency. What we do is we enforce the regulation provided by the Nigeria Electric Regulatory Commission.
0: Okay.
2: You understand? So if you have any technical defect in your network, outside network, you observe it, or you have an issue in your internet installation, you come to us. If you have a dispute in your billing system,
0: mm-hmm.
2: you understand? So NEMSA is also ready to intervene.
0: Okay.
2: So it's the work of our national meter station.
0: Okay, so if I live in an area,
2: yeah.
0: and for 1 month,
2: okay.
0: maybe this rainy season there was a thunderstorm and some electricity installations were spoiled. Mm-hmm. 1 month plus, we've not had power. Who should I go to? NERC, DISCO, NEMSA?
2: No, I think the first place to contact is DISCO.
0: Okay.
2: So you understand? So if there's no...
0: Our street, we have gone to DISCO.
2: Okay.
0: And they said, we're working on it. We have waited, it's 1 month plus.
2: Yeah.
0: We're still in darkness. What next should we do?
2: One thing is that to know what is the cost of that darkness.
0: Hmm.
2: Is it that your transformer was spoiled? Is it that
0: maybe a pole fell or something like that?
2: Pole fell. Those are the work of the DISCO. But if there's no any new response, you can report to us. We'll take it up. Any technical idea?
3: I may emphasize, just as the scenario you've created.
0: Mm-hmm.
3: Okay, the distribution company, you talk to them, they are not responding. Fine. Because it's not that they will not respond. They will tell you their constraint. Maybe the cable have been vandalized or the pole is tilted. Mm. Yes, once the pole is tilted, they cannot do anything. If it's taken a while, there's nothing bad in you writing the NEMSA that we observed that this pole will soon collapse. And it is our own. But we may not be able to fix issue of at the end of the month, they now bring in 1 million naira to your bill, to your house. Because we are not in the commercial aspect of it. So it is NAC that will deal with that. During this window, you are not supposed to bill them. Because we are not dealing with the billing. We are dealing with the technical aspect of it. What can help you to have uninterrupted, reliable, and safe electricity to your home is what we are. We are not dealing with the charges. If your meter is running as if it's on 100 meter relay, there is no problem.
0: Okay.
3: We will check that for mm-hmm. you because we'll come into the house, checking the meters. We'll check through our national meter test station. You're checking the meter. And through the inspectorate field office, we'll check your wiring. But if they now say that, if we are able to certify those two, okay, then you take your case to NAC to say, then how come do I have 100,000 in this? So could it be a fraudulent bill given to you or a mistaken bill given to you? So these are we are not doing the same work, but we work together because they will end up using because most of all these reports that we give submit a copy to NAC.
0: Yeah.
3: So that you can always do a copy. So the report you are submitting to NAC, they already have a copy from NEMSA. So that they'll be able to correlate and say that no, this code you are at fault or the customer you are at fault. So that's right. So it depends on how you feel you can be attended to. You may either go to NEC. Start a process, or you come to NEMSA to start a process, but the process will lead to a result.
0: The process will lead to a result. It's NEMSA on radio, and I'm still expecting you to call, people meet me on the road and even come to my WhatsApp, and you know, they're inboxing me with all sorts of problems. I say, okay, on Wednesday I'll be on air, you call. And then I come and nobody calls. It amazes me. So you have opportunity to call now. Maybe you have something to contribute, or an inquiry, a question to ask, a problem to complain of. You can call. 0704-700-3341 is the number you can call. Engineer Chijoke, I'll come to you. Been a while you spoke. Now, I want you to assess the discourse. I mean, NEMSA regulates and somehow monitors them. I want you to assess them. I think there's a caller here. Hello.
4: Hello, good afternoon.
0: Good afternoon, please. Hello? Hello, good afternoon. Hello? Can't hear you, just in case you can hear us. Maybe you drop and call back. Maybe there's a disruption somewhere. You can call back. We'll be glad to attend to whatever it is you want to tell us. So, Engineer Chijoke, I said, I want you to assess the discourse as far as your dealings with them and their performance are concerned. How responsive do you think, will you say they are to the needs of the customers? The call is back. Hello. I don't know what's happening here. Okay, let's see. Hello.
4: Hello, good afternoon, sir.
0: Good afternoon, please, you're welcome. Uh-oh. I don't know what happened. The call just got disrupted. You can call back, please. Same number, 0704-700-3341. So I return to you, Engineer Chijoke.
1: Okay.
0: Do an assessment of the discourse. I know why I'm asking you this. Many people think discourse are ripping them off. That are just in this thing for business, not to render service. But you are the ones that regulate and monitor them. What's your assessment of this discourse, please? Candid assessment.
1: Well, I would say they are doing their best.
0: And of course, they serve you. I mean, as much as you're working for NEMSA, you're under a disco. This supplies electricity.
1: Yeah, they are doing their best, and I believe they should do more to increase their performance in terms of response to customers and response to emergency call. So I believe they should do more on that. But generally, they are doing their best.
0: They're doing their best. That's what Engineer Chijoke says. Engineer Yulade, what would be your own okay, Engineer Fizia?
5: Yeah, I've just heard that in addition to what he said, that they should also invest more in the infrastructure.
0: Okay, they should invest more in the infrastructure. That's capital intensive, you know. Okay, so Engineer Yulade, what will you say?
3: Let me just align with two of them better. Because if I look at those electrical accidents that happen, if I look at the base on the electrical accident, they are not doing.
0: They are not?
3: They are not.
0: Okay. There's a caller here. Hello.
4: Hello.
0: Hello.
4: Hello. Good afternoon.
0: Good afternoon. You're welcome.
4: Yes, I'm just running to the program now.
0: Okay.
4: And I've been having problems with my PPF. From postpaid. From postpaid to prepaid meter. Hello?
0: Okay.
4: Now, it was the last time I checked, it was M2 branch, and I alerted Abuja Business Unit under Ikeja Electric. Hello?
0: We can hear you, go ahead.
4: And I alerted Ikeja Abuja Business Unit. They came for his meter. Told me it was burnt since December. Up until now, they have not replaced my prepaid meter. And they've been bringing me estimated bill of 35,000. At least to say, telling me a residential that I'm 500 units a month. Hello?
0: I can hear you. Go ahead.
4: I am done.
0: Okay.
4: So I don't know why I have not gotten in touch with NEMSA, but I am just getting it. I am just hearing of them today.
0: Mm.
4: Good afternoon.
0: Thank you. Good afternoon. Okay, so
4: you... Can I listen via the radio?
0: Yeah, you can listen via the radio, and they will drop the phone number so you can call and progress this discussion with them. Is that okay?
4: Okay, my dear.
0: Thank you very much. What's your name, sorry?
4: I'm George.
0: Okay.
4: George.
0: Okay, George, okay.
4: I'm George.
0: Okay, George, that's all right. They'll get across to you. Thank you. Okay, so this may be a good time for you to drop your number.
3: Yes.
0: So George and people like George.
3: We want Engineer Chijoke to drop because he's a meter expert.
0: Okay.
2: Okay, I'll drop a number for you. Call the head of station.
0: Okay.
2: For that. 00-080-6545-3697.
0: George, I hope you got
2: Engineer
0: that.
2: Sadiku.
0: Engineer Sadiku. 080-6545-3697. So you call, that will be handled. But any other response to what George complained about?
3: Well,
2: what she will do is, if she has written evidence to the undertaking office, after calling Engineer Sadiku, I believe he will tell her to bring it to the office. From there, he knows what to do.
0: Okay, but you're guaranteeing George and people like her that NEMSA can help her sort out this matter?
2: Yes.
0: All right.
3: So then what I'll add is that, please, when your meter is being checked, just make sure you don't join into estimation, because you will notice that you are starting with 35,000 naira. Overnight, you just see 250,000 naira bill. Because if it's a residential, I don't see what is in that residence that will be consuming over 500 units every month. So once they are taking it, have a written document that they actually came to take your meter, so Sodi, and let them sign so that you have an evidence that this is what happened to your meter. Because before you know, they have different sections, different departments. So by the time you say it is Wale that took your meter, they'll tell you that there's no Wale in the office again.
0: Wow.
3: So you must have an evidence so that you can use it as a follow-up, so that when you come to NEMSA, these are evidences that will aid us to know the next step we are going to take in finding the solution.
0: So in a case like that, when somebody's meter is poised and is taken, is it right to automatically move the person to estimated billing?
3: It is not right. It is not right. Me, naturally, I'll tell you that I would rather stay in the dark than to have estimation. Because the very moment you start estimation bill, you just lose it the type that you are getting up to 500 bill per month in the same account. So how do you clear it? You know, it's estimation. Now there are no evidences to how you have used this,
2: but there are evidences based on what you use every month in your
0: evidences. We're going to look at them next week, Wednesday, because we're out of time now. Thank you very much, Engineer Yalade.
3: Thank you so much,
0: Engineer Hafiz. Thank you so much, Engineer Chijoke. Please, let's do it again the way we did it today when we come around next week, Wednesday, 1:30. Thank you, listener, for listening to us. Bye-bye.

0: 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Good afternoon and welcome to today's edition of Newsreel, reaching you on the combined service of Radio Nigeria Lagos operations comprising Metro 97.7 FM and Radio 1 103.5 FM. I'm Michael Delian, and here are the headlines. Lagos Customs intercepts 12 billion naira cannabis consignment. Outrage in Festic Town as residents protest alleged sale of public facilities. NCC begins review of mobile termination rates in Nigeria. Plus, issues in politics, business and sport. But let's begin with this. Operatives of the Nigeria Customs Service have intercepted a massive consignment of illicit drugs and expired pharmaceutical products valued at about 12.7 billion naira at the Apapa port in Lagos. This was achieved in a coordinated operation with the National Drug Law Enforcement Agency, NDLEA. The seizure includes 1.81 tons of cannabis sativa, popularly known as Canadian Loud, concealed within imported cargo. The Customs Area Controller of the Apapa Command, Controller Emmanuel Oshoba, who briefed journalists while displaying the intercepted items, said the breakthrough was achieved through credible intelligence and the strategic use of advanced risk assessment tools. He noted that officers working in close collaboration with NDLEA operatives stationed at the port intercepted a 40-foot container carrying the illicit substance. The controller disclosed that alongside the cannabis, officers also uncovered large quantities of expired pharmaceutical products deliberately hidden within containers to evade detection. According to him, investigations showed that the drugs expired in 2021, 2022 and 2023 with plans by the importers to relabel and push them back into circulation within the Nigerian market. He warned that the Apapa Command remains vigilant and fully committed to frustrating attempts to smuggle contraband through the port. Residents of Festic Town in the Amuwa-Dofin area of Lagos State, under the banner of the Take Back Festic Movement, have raised concerns over the alleged sale of key public infrastructure within the estate. The protesters, who staged a peaceful demonstration, warned that the reported disposal of facilities originally meant for communal use could have serious environmental and public safety consequences. The group listed some of the affected assets to include sewage treatment plants, waterworks, recreational parks and buffer zones, accusing officials of the Federal Housing Authority of converting public utilities into private holdings. They described the development as a threat to the sustainability of the estate. Speaking during the protest, the group's president, Mr. Valentine Udwebo, called for urgent intervention by Governor Babajide Sanwo-Olu and President Bola Tinubu, alleging that several other public facilities in the estate had also been sold and that residents were being subjected to excessive charges. He urged a thorough investigation into the transactions and accountability for those involved. Also lending his voice, the Amuwa-Dofin chairman of the Odua People's Congress, Mr. Mansuru Salam, accused the Federal Housing Authority of selling a security post along 51 Road, which he said serves multiple security zones within the community. He maintained that the facilities in question remain critical assets still being protected by local security operatives on behalf of residents. The Nigerian Customs Communications Commission, NCC, has begun a review of mobile termination rates 8 years after the current charges were introduced. Mobile termination rates are the fees telecom operators pay one another for completing calls across different networks. The NCC says that the review is aimed at ensuring termination rates remain fair, cost-effective and supportive of continued investment in the telecommunications sector. Correspondent Chuma Izike was there for Newsreel.
1: The NCC says the review is expected to strengthen competition, encourage investment, and improve service delivery while ensuring telecommunications pricing reflects current economic and operational realities. The head of competition and tariff at the NCC, Mrs. Omotayo Mohammed, said the current rates of 3 naira 90 kobo per minute for established operators and 4 naira 70 kobo per minute for new entrants have remained on unchanged since 2018. She said the review had become necessary because inflation, currency depreciation, rising energy costs, and increased investment in network infrastructure have significantly altered the cost of providing telecom services. Mrs. Mohammed also noted that technological advancements, including 5G services, artificial intelligence applications, and internet-based communication platforms such as WhatsApp and Telegram have changed traffic patterns across networks. The chairman of the Association of Licensed Telecommunications Operators of Nigeria, ALTEL, Mr. Benga Adebayo, explains more about call termination rate.
2: It's the basis of how much a call is charged for originating on one network to the other, because if the termination rate is not determined, you leave the outgoing rate also undeterminable. So what this is doing is to consider the costs in terms of studies on how and how much it costs to actually terminate the call on a particular network.
1: Mr. Adebayo described the exercise as important for the sustainability of the industry.
2: I can say to you that the rate that we have is currently realistic. Maybe it should be cheaper, maybe it should be more, but studies like this will determine that. So what we have had last year is an intervention for sustainability. It's gathered by the data compiled by government. What our regulator is now doing, which they are mandated by law to do, is to compile their own internal data. We need to, from time to time, review where we are. Sometimes prices go up, sometimes prices stabilize, sometimes prices come down. I think the reality for all of us is, as an industry, that we must continue from time to measure the pricing index so that we can have fair price. What is fair to the operators and what is also fair to the public.
1: Partner KPMG, Mr. Wole Adelokun, assured stakeholders that the process would be transparent and based on extensive industry consultations.
3: This study is focused on determination of mobile termination rates. So that's cost between network as well as international termination rates. Definitely, once it's done, the overall is to ensure that there is fair price, there is pricing that supports the growth of the sector, there is pricing that ensures that we're able to accommodate the interests of all the players, whether you are a major player, new entrant into the market.
1: The 4 months consultancy being conducted by KPMG will also examine issues relating to USSD services, international call termination rates, and pricing frameworks for mobile virtual network operators. Earlier, the Director of Public Affairs at the NCC, Mrs. Nnenna Okoha, urged stakeholders to take advantage of the consultation window to provide additional input that will support a balanced and sustainable outcome. Chioma Ezike reporting. The NCC says the review is...
0: President Bola Tinubu has been urged to intensify efforts aimed at strengthening security and safeguarding lives and property across the country. The appeals made by prominent Nigerians during a gathering in Lagos to celebrate the Archbishop Emeritus of Lagos in the Roman Catholic Church, His Eminence Anthony Cardinal Okoje, on his 90th birthday, 60 years in priesthood, and 55 years as a bishop. The Holy Cross Cathedral was filled with worshippers, dignitaries, and Catholic bishops from across Nigeria. Our correspondent, Innocent Ono, reports.

0: It was a pleasant sight to behold as there about 50 Nigerian Catholic bishops in attendance alongside the Vatican's representative in Nigeria processed into the Holy Cross Cathedral, the very church where His Eminence Anthony Cardinal Okoji was ordained a priest 16 years ago and consecrated a bishop 55 years ago. Speaking at the celebration, the Catholic Archbishop of Lagos, Most Reverend Adewale Martin, said the occasion marked 50 years of a purposeful and impactful life. He described Cardinal Okoji as a man who had added immense value to countless lives and whose legacy was worthy of celebration. Archbishop Martins, while lamenting the challenges facing the nation, particularly insecurity, acknowledged the efforts of government authorities in tackling the situation, but urged them to improve security
1: at all levels of government to please up their efforts so that people can live in peace.
0: In a good way message delivered on behalf of the Catholic Bishops' Conference of Nigeria, the Archbishop of Kaduna, Most Reverend Matthew Ndagoso, congratulated Cardinal Okoji on what he described as a triple jubilee celebration. Delivering the homily, the Archbishop of Benin, Most Reverend Augustine Akubeze, described Cardinal Okoji as the moral compass of the nation. He said that throughout his active years of ministry, the Cardinal consistently spoke truth to power and courageously defended the rights and welfare of the people. In a message delivered by the Secretary to the Lagos State Government, Mrs. Abimbola Salohundeyi, the Governor stated that Cardinal Okoji's words carry weight because they are rooted in truth, sincerity, and genuine love for Nigeria. The celebration featured a Thanksgiving service as participants danced joyfully to appreciate God for the life and contributions of the celebrant. Innocent honor. It was a pleasant sight to be.
2: All right, it's time for us to take a break here on Newsreel, but just a reminder of the top stories that we've covered so far. Lagos Customs intercepts 12 billion naira cannabis consignments. Outrage in Festic Town as residents protest alleged sale of public facilities. NCC begins review of mobile termination rates in Nigeria. As still to come, issues in politics, business and sport after this break.
3: You. Yes, you. You want to go and do money rituals, Abi? You want to get rich, sharp, sharp. I pity you. They won't tell you there are consequences before you do it, though. Consequences like nightmares, fighting fears, depression, and even the riches from money rituals don't last that long. There is nemesis, too. So where is the joy in having riches without peace of mind? Look, there are lots of other means by which you can get rich legally. Go look for one of them and be diligent in it. It will surprise you how wealth will come your way.
4: Lagos Operations Equally.
3: Hey, you!
2: All right, thanks for staying with us. 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Now to issues in politics. Reactions have trailed the Court of Appeal's suspension of the judgment deregistering the African Democratic Party ADC, Action People's Party APP, Action Alliance AA, Accord Party AP, and Zenith Labour Party ZLP. The appellate court described the development as the highest form of judicial impertinence, stating that the trial judge brazenly disregarded its earlier order. The panel of justices held that Justice Peter Lifu exhibited judicial rascality by going ahead to hear and make the order, despite the order of the Court of Appeal and the pendency of the matter before the court. It ordered a stay of the execution of the judgment. It stressed that the Supreme Court previously held that a judge who acted in such a manner is unfit for the bench as it amounts to judicial rascality. A lawyer and a political analyst, Mr. Harrison Ogalagu, in a chat with Issues in Politics, spoke on the implications of the order of stay on execution by the appellate court.
4: not forsaking the registration of the political parties is on the back of the provisions of Section 225 of the 1999 Constitution as amended. And that provision relates to qualification of political parties to continue to exist. So if after a general election, as we had in Nigeria in 2023, those political parties were unable to win at least 25% of votes cast in a state or in a local government, or perhaps in a political ward, then the political party has lost qualification to continue to exist. You know, so, but then the other details of what happened at the High Court, I'm aware Justice Little gave an order initially in respect of the same matter. So, one of the reasons why the Court of Appeal had to stay in execution of that order is because there had been an order earlier granted by Justice Little of the Federal High Court that is inconsistent with the new order that he granted, you know, recently. So, Court of Appeal now said, stay execution, do not implement the order of the court. Hold on first. These five political parties are appealing to the Court of Appeal. So you hold on. And then you remember some of the political parties affected ADC, which Atiku Abubakar is the presidential candidate. There's AA party. And I think either Accord or AA party, Governor Adeleke of Osun State is their governorship candidate. So if the political party should be deregistered, the implication is that the Atiku's name will not be on the ballot. He ceases to be a presidential candidate. Governor Adeleke of Osun State ceases to be a governorship candidate. And of course, for Adeleke, it's too late. He cannot have any other political platform to run. So Court of Appeal is looking at all of these things and say, okay, there may be a political undertone to the judgment of...
2: Well, that was the voice of a lawyer and political analyst, Mr. Harrison Ogalagu, speaking on the court judgments on deregistration of political parties. Meanwhile, Justice Peter Lifu of the Federal High Court in Abuja has awarded a fine of ₦500,000 each against the African Democratic Congress ADC and its National Secretary, Mr. Rauf Aregbesola, over the application seeking the judge's withdrawal from a suit. ADC and Mr. Aregbesola had, in separate motions, asked Justice Peter Lifu to recuse himself from the suit filed by an aggrieved party member, Alhaji Nafiu Bala Gunde, citing alleged bias. Delivering the ruling, Justice Lifu held that the motions lacked merit and were devoid of credible evidence aimed at frustrating the order of the Supreme Court for accelerated hearing of the case. Away from that, the Senate and one of its members, Senator Adams Oshomole, seem to be at loggerheads over the committee report which recommended suspension of Senator Natasha Akpoti-Uduaghan for 6 months. The Edo North Senator made the claim during a televised program while reacting to the Leader of the Senate, Senator Opeyemi Bamidele's description of Senator Akpoti-Uduaghan's suspension as one of the lowest moments of the 10th Senate. According to Senator Shomali, several lawmakers whose names appeared on the report told him they neither signed the document nor endorsed its recommendations. Replying, the Edo North Senator spokesman for the Senate, Senator Yemi Adaramodu, dismissed Senator Shomali's claim that some senators' signatures were forged or improperly included in the report. And that's Issues in Politics, as put together by Olusegun Hastrup. The incoming chairman of the Nigerian Insurers Association, NIA, Mrs. Ebele Chukwu Nwachukwu, says insurance companies paid over ₦700 billion in claims to policyholders in 2025. She disclosed this at a news conference in Lagos, noting that the figure reflects sustained payouts across the insurance industry. Our correspondent, Ebere Obike, completes the report.

0: What this survey insurance industry's responsibility goes beyond collecting premiums, stressing that insurers are committed to ensuring claims are settled promptly. Do you notice that one of the long-standing challenges facing the industry is the perception that insurance companies do not pay claims? According to her, many of those who hold such views are either uninsured or rely on outdated experiences that do not reflect the current reality of the sector. Mrs. Wachuru expressed optimism that increased public engagement and improved communication would help Nigerians better understand the process being made within the industry.
1: We're going to bring new news, as it were, you know, forward, you know, so people know what's happening in the insurance industry today and get more and more people to engage so they can experience all of the innovation, products, attractiveness, and, you know, networks that the insurance industry has created. We'll bring that to the fore as the NIA.
0: Mrs. Wachuru said her administration would focus on three key areas that align with the association's mandates: deepening insurance penetration through collaboration, creating a better understanding of insurance among Nigerians, and advising governments while assisting members with regulatory compliance. Also speaking, the honorary treasurer of the NIA, Mr. Babatunde Fajimirokun, expressed confidence in the incoming chairman's leadership. Mr. Fajimirokun said Hatena would prioritize increased insurance penetration, improved consumer trust, stronger engagements with regulators, governments, and other stakeholders, as well as greater insurance awareness across the country.
2: I think we need to start focusing on what we do rather than just focusing on the exceptions. And I do believe that there will be a lot of awareness on the claims payments across the industry. The key thing, of course, would be ensuring that claims are paid quickly and to give a lot more confidence to the market that way.
0: Stakeholder in the insurance industry and members of the media attended the event, Ebere Obike.
3: On to business news. Manufacturers Association

0: thousands of direct and indirect jobs and impose substantial socioeconomic costs on manufacturers and consumers. While recognizing the need to address environmental pollution and promote sustainable waste management practices, Mann believes that the proposed regulation lacks sufficient empirical justification and poses significant risks to the country's economy, industrial sector, employment, and the livelihoods of millions of citizens. The group maintains that studies show that banning thin plastic bags and other thin plastic products without adequate recycling infrastructure rarely delivers the intended environmental outcomes, citing Kenya's 2017 ban, which led to factory closures and job losses, yet banned bags continue to circulate through smuggling. Mann added that the implementation of an 80-micron threshold would require substantial changes in manufacturing processes, machinery configurations, and raw material consumption, as such changes could render existing investments obsolete, increase production costs significantly, reduce competitiveness, and expose manufacturers to substantial capital losses. At the foreign exchange market, a US dollar exchanges for 1,364 naira. Pound sterling goes for 1,826 naira, while the euro sells for 1,574 naira 20 kobo, all at central bank rates. And that's business news as put together by Fumi Adeoye. Now let's find out what's happening in sport, as Nigeria's Golden Eaglets have opened camp for the 2026 West Africa Football Union WAFU B Under-17 Boys Championship. The regional tournament will serve as one of qualifying tournaments for the 2027 Africa Under-17 Cup of Nations. Nigeria has failed to qualify for the last two editions of the Under-17 Nations Cup. The task of qualifying for the next tournament falls on head coach Eboborishe Uweja Mumere. The newly appointed gaffer faces the challenge of selecting talented youngsters who will represent Nigeria at the WAFU B tournament, with the main objective of securing a place at the Under-17 AFCON. Uweja Mumere is being assisted by Olumide Ajibolade, Mohammed Kachala, and Abdullahi Issa. The Golden Eaglets train at the Gold Project Pitch in Abuja. Well, before we end today's edition of Newsreel, a recap of the major stories. Operatives of the Nigeria Customs Service have intercepted a massive consignment of illicit drugs and expired pharmaceutical products valued at about 12.7 billion naira at the Apapa port in Lagos. Residents of Festac Town and the Amuwa-Dofin area of Lagos State, under the banner of the Take Back Festac movement, have raised concerns over the alleged sale of key public infrastructure within the estate. The Nigerian Communications Commission, NCC, has begun a review of mobile termination rates 8 years after the current charges were introduced. And that's where we draw up the curtain on today's edition of Newsreel, which came to you from the combined service of Radio Nigeria and Lagos Operations, comprising Radio 1, 103.5 FM, and Metro 97.7 FM. We've got more stories and updates for you. All you've got to do is log on to www.radionigerialagos.gov.ng. Today's Newsreel was edited by Yesirat Abiola, supported by the entire production crew, and the studio manager, Idewu Zeria, helped out as well. I'm Michael Deli. Thank you so much for being there, as always, and look forward to another edition of Newsreel tomorrow afternoon as from 2. Until then, have a splendid day.
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Harpers 2. Good afternoon and thanks for joining us on the network service of Radio Nigeria. I am David Umoro. We now bring you The Advocate.

Hello and welcome to The Advocate, your weekly justice reforms and human rights program on the network service of Radio Nigeria. I am your host, Hawa Mundi, coming to you from the nation's capital, Abuja. Today we are turning the spotlight on a global emergency with very local consequences, a call to action on climate change. What does that really mean? It means that climate change is not just about melting ice caps in faraway lands. It is about floods sweeping through Bayelsa. It is about droughts drying farms in Katsina. It is about children missing school because their classrooms are underwater. Imagine a mother in Lokoja standing waist deep in flood water, clutching her children as their home disappears. Or a farmer in Yobe staring at cracked, dry soil where his crops once grew. These are not distant disasters. They are the everyday realities of Nigerians whose lives have been turned upside down by climate change. Let me share another story. Grace, a fisherwoman in the Niger Delta, once earned enough from fishing to feed her family and send her children to school. But over the years, repeated oil spills have blackened the creeks, poisoning

0: My name is Doreen from Uganda. And
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Today on The Advocate, we are examining climate justice. At its core, climate justice is about fairness, making sure that those who are most affected by floods, droughts, and pollution, but least responsible for them, are not left behind. It's about protecting people's rights and livelihoods in the face of a changing climate. To help us understand this better, we'll be hearing from a leading voice in Nigeria's climate movement, someone who has worked closely with farmers, fisherfolk, and communities across the country, advocating for renewable energy and environmental justice. Now, let's head straight into the conversation with our guest. Here is Stephen Asabu to lead the interview.

0: the Niger State killed over 500 people and displaced thousands, washing away homes, schools, and farmlands. It was one of the deadliest floods in recent years. And once again, the poorest Nigerians bore the heaviest burden. At the same time, in the Niger Delta, decades of oil exploration have polluted rivers, destroyed farmlands, and made entire communities more vulnerable to climate change. Oil revenues continue to power the nation, but most communities being of our most vulnerable citizens. So today on The Advocate, how can these issues be resolved and how can climate justice be realized? That is why we are joined by Dr. Mike Terungwa. Terungwa is the founder and executive director of the Global Initiative for Food Security and Ecosystem Preservation. He's also the African Regional Coordinator of Citizens Climate International. Thank you so much for joining us.
1: Thank you for having me.
0: Doctor, from the deadly 2025 Mokwa floods to decades of oil pollution in the Niger Delta, communities who contribute least to climate change suffer the most. What does climate justice mean in Nigeria today?
1: So climate justice in Nigeria, and as a matter of fact, Africa, means that those who contribute little to the climate disaster should not suffer the consequences and the impact of climate change as it currently is. The most vulnerable in Nigeria, the most vulnerable people around Africa, should not bear the consequences. Why those who contributed to this crisis, as in Nigeria we say, they are enjoying us. Why those who contribute little to the issues are suffering? When you read the statistics of what happened in Mokwa early this year, when you look back to the 2012 floods, and then you fast forward to the 2022 floods, and then even last year, and this year, you will look at the environmental and the economic impact of such floods. We're not looking at floods alone. We're looking at the impact on food security. So I always will start a conversation like this by asking you, the presenter and the listener, have you eaten? Because, I mean, we know the issues around food inflation, and sometimes we forget that climate change is partly responsible for the food shortages we are currently experiencing. Sometimes we forget that the conflict that we are witnessing in the country, the level of unemployment in the country is also as a result of climate change. So when we say climate justice, we are calling on those who cause this problem to pay for the sufferings, to compensate for what people have passed through, and also provide the resources that will help communities build resilience and adapt to climate change. When you look at what happened in Mokwa and the economic devastation, the houses lost, the lives over 500 persons, the hectares of farmlands destroyed, the question is who pays for it? I mean, if you go back there, this is how resilient Nigerians are and Africans. Life has actually gone back to normal. And this is simply because our people, you know, we don't do any form of insurance. So when it happens, we just cry and wait for government to share some rice and some small mattresses, and it ends there. You know, they start rebuilding again. So when we don't do anything about it, then it simply means that all of these lofty agendas like the SDGs and Agenda 2063 of the African Union, we cannot achieve. That is, means we cannot end poverty, we cannot end hunger, you know, we cannot end the gender-based violence, we cannot end the energy poverty that we have in the country. So all of these issues are tied around climate change. And so when we say climate justice, this is what we're talking about, that these issues must be addressed and be addressed squarely.
0: Let me take you back a little. You talked about paying compensation and all that. First, I want to find out from you, is this practicable or just an academic exercise.
1: It is very practical. It is not an academic exercise. So let's look at this in this way. Countries who are impacted by climate change go to the developed countries to borrow money, to come and take care of the problem that they did not cause. And so when we say compensation, we are saying that all of these debts should be cancelled. There should be debt cancellations so that these resources can be used to support livelihood in these communities that are devastated. So that you don't give us loans and then you come in the name of giving us palliatives, which will not really solve the problems. So in the real sense of it, at the hunger that is currently ongoing in New York, as we head to the Conference of Parties in Brazil, COP30, the African countries and other least developing countries are calling for debt cancellation for some of these issues. And so it's actually very practical. It is not theory.
0: All right, I agree with you. I believe that it is practicable. Maybe we should take a step back to where we started. The question is, why are the vulnerable groups in the society consistently the hardest hit?
1: Oh, because we lack adaptive capacity. Now, let's look at what happened in the U.S. early this year. You heard of the flooding that happened in Texas.
0: Yeah.
1: And the devastation was very huge. But most of these houses were insured. Nearly all the cars that were destroyed were insured. And all the farms that were washed away were insured. So it means that insurance companies will pay so these people can rebuild their houses back. In our own case, there is nothing. The farmer farms, in some cases, he borrows money, right? Grows the crops. And in most cases, when it gets to the harvest stage, is when the floods come and everything is wiped away. And what happens? The farmer is waiting for the government for some form of palliatives in court. And most often it doesn't come, maybe until a year after, when maybe they get something. So it simply means that our farmers are exposed to that very high level of vulnerability. They don't have adaptive capacity. If you look at communities that are flooded every year, there are communities that are in lowlands. If they have the ability to buy plots of land, they will not build in those places because they know that the flooding will come. So that's why they remain very vulnerable. And the most vulnerable group, actually, are farmers. You know, farmers in Nigeria, especially the smallholder farmers. I mean, last year we know of a poultry farmer in Bayelsa that lost over 2,000 of her birds, you know, in just one night when the floods came and all the birds got drowned. That is taking her back to pre-unemployment for her and even all the other people who work within that farm. And this is the story of many other farmers across the country. They are very vulnerable. There's no form of security. And so when these disasters happen, they are left on their own. And that's why they are very vulnerable.
0: Okay, now I'm aware that there are policies, by government on climate change and here and there. I mean, do these policies adequately address justice, or are they still too focused on technicalities and technical solutions?
1: Well, in the real sense of it, they should actually address justice. But as it is with many other policies and laws in the country, the implementation of these policies are usually the issues. For example, Nigeria have the nationally determined contributions, you know, which says that Nigeria will, you know, take serious action to address climate change. You know, go to mitigation and adaptation, you know, by ourselves with our national budget, 20%. But if we get support foreign funding, then we can do 45%. That was in the NDCs 2.0. The government has actually, we've just submitted our latest NDCs just yesterday or 2 days ago. Nigeria has a national adaptation plan. We also have gender policy. The administration of late President Buhari set a target, the net zero target, that Nigeria will become carbon neutral is by 2060. Now, all of this is on paper as it is. Now, my major concern with some of these policies is that it ends at the federal level, because where are the people? All Nigerians are not in Abuja. We are less than 0.1% of Nigerians in Abuja, right? But these policies are always at the center, and they don't cascade down to the subnationals, where climate adaptation and resilience building is matters the most, okay. Because that's where the people are.
0: Okay, now that you are here, how do you think we can cascade it down to the subnational, that's the state, and then to the local government?
1: So it's for the state government to begin to have their own state policies. And not just having the state policies, but backing them up with the right budget provisions. So in the 2025 budget, you ask, what is the budget of Nigeria on climate mitigation and adaptation? Yes, climate change issues are cross-cutting. So when you look at the budget of the Ministry of Agriculture, that's the climate change. You look at power, that is mitigation. You look at health, that is adaptation, you know, and all the other ministries. The same thing needs to happen at the state level. Because that's why once there is a little disaster somewhere, anyway, no disaster is little, they begin to call on the federal government immediately. But the state also have, you know, the state's emergency management agencies.
0: Mm-hmm. Yes.
1: So what do? The best form of disaster prevention is avoidance. You prevent disaster before it happens. You don't wait until it happens and then you begin to cry for help and call on the federal government. So that should be the approach. You know, the food comes from states. When everyone is complaining, oh, food is very expensive and all, in some states may not necessarily be so, because food is produced around those areas. I mean, I use Lagos State as an example all the time. 70% of all the food produced or consumed in Lagos come from outside Lagos. But Lagos State actually has the cheapest food based on statistics. When you go to Lagos and look at the entire population and all, you buy food there even cheaper than Benue that produces, you know, food, in quotes, that we will say was the food basket of the nation.
0: Although some people might object to that, let's come to community level.
1: Yeah.
0: You know, communities often feel excluded from decisions on flood management. I mean, oil exploration or waste disposal. Now, I want to ask you, how important is meaningful community participation in advancing climate justice?
1: That it is everything. The climate justice you see us talk about is for the people. Every law, every policy that the government makes, the United Nations makes, any policy made globally, it is not an abstract. It's for the people. It should be about the people and for the people. So when we make policies and they are abstract and people are not involved, then they are not for the people. So the communities are critical. They are crucial for the implementation of every policy and for especially on climate resilience building. Climate change is science. It is not very new, but it's very new to many communities. The regular flooding communities are experiencing now were not there in the past. The constant heat wave that we are experiencing at the moment, you know, is also was not there. If you meet the oldest men in the communities, they will tell you, know, a lot has changed. Now, for you to develop an initiative or a project or an adaptive measure that will help the community, they must be involved. They should be the ones who tell you, look, this is what we want. And you look at that vis-a-vis their environment, their technological know-how and all, and guide them. But what will happen, or what usually is obtainable now, is we sit here in Abuja and just design initiatives for communities. And then when you go down to implement it, in most cases, it's not what the communities want. The example is the common tree planting we do every year. Oh, you hear, oh, we are planting 1 million trees, 2 billion trees, and all. And then you go down to these communities without involving them. You just find people planting trees around, and the community just watch you. You plant, you go. After 2-3 months, the rains are gone. So who takes care of the trees? It should be the people. Yeah. If you involve the people and give them those trees to plant and maintain them, they take ownership of it and ensure that those trees thrive and do well. So for everything, we must involve the community. It is crucial for the sustainability and effectiveness of any policy, not just climate policy.
0: Thank you so, so much for joining us on The Advocate this afternoon.
1: Thank you so much for having me.
0: Appreciate you. That has been Dr. Mike Terungwa, the founder and executive director of the Global Initiative for Food Security and Ecosystem Preservation. We have, and my name is Steven Issa. Back to the anchor for continuation of the program.

that's where we'll pause for today. We'll bring you the concluding segment of this important interview next week on The Advocate. But what about you? Do you agree with our guests? Or do you have a different view? We would love to hear from you. Reach us by SMS or WhatsApp on 0706-797-0049. I'll take that again, 0706-797-0049. Now let's listen to the song that reminds us of our shared responsibility to care for the earth. Earth Song by Michael Jackson.

0: My people, when I welcome back from that sweet song where they remind us, say, this our world, they our hand to protect. When I still they listen to the advocates, now the Justice Reforms and Human Rights Program, where they come on away from the network service of Radio Nigeria. Today, with a shift small from climate matter, enter another serious wahala where they affect communities for Nigeria. Jungle Justice. To help us touch light this matter well, I go hand on over to my colleagues Uzoma Ogbonna and Ibrahim. Make them carry this discussion go front.
1: Thank you, my presenter. You know, say, under we laws, nobody get right to take another person's life. That one means say nobody get the right to kill you. And you yourself no get the right to kill anybody.
2: Yes, so now only court fit talk say make them keep person, and that one now until police don't carry a matter go court and judge hear the matter come talk say as in keep person so himself suppose die.
1: For example, now if you be armed robber or you fight with person, you can't kill her. Or even if you kill person where you don't get any reason to kill, now only don't yourself die.
2: Look, the only time when you feel keep person, now when you see, say, self won't kill you with gun, stick, or anything, but you can't use your power, collect the gun, or stick, or that thing where the person kill you before, or to death, you can't kill them.
1: Oh, this one, what would they talk about die like this? When thing happens?
2: Okay, now talk me. If or you catch kidnapper or person where they do one chance or even person where pickpocket, our law talk say make you carry that person go police station.
1: Now true be that. Even if you catch thief or you catch kidnapper or person where they do one chance or person where they pickpocket, or even if you catch person where kill another person, Be gone, no. Make you no break in head, oh. Make you no naked arm, oh. Make you no put tire for a neck, oh. Make you no burn out with petrol, oh.
2: Now this kind thing, then they call jungle justice. And our law no support them. Some, because we no suppose break law.
1: Make we leave police, Oga judge, and lawyer then. Make them do their work.
2: Remember, say, that person where you won't use jungle justice kill, so. Now, as you take kill him, now so Oga judge. Seth, go say.
1: Our talk say, him they innocent. Until court and Oga judge don't confirm him, see, him be thief, kidnapper, or him they do one tax, or him do any other mago.
2: Now the advocate for inside Radio Nigeria, they bring una this message. Say no
1: to jungle justice. My name na Ibrahim Abdullahi.
2: And me, I be Uzoma Ogbonna.
3: Say make it better past like this, so. Say make it better past like this,
0: so. And with that, we come to the end of today's edition of The Advocate, your justice reforms, advocacy and human rights program from the Network Service of Radio Nigeria. 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On behalf of the production team, my name is Hawa Mundi. Do well to join us again next week. Until then, stay safe, stay engaged, and keep advocating for justice.
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1: 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This now with Shenkele Tori with the Richie for Inside the Studio here. My name is Naoluchi Friday. Sharpali, they say the Adeboruwa of Igbogbo in Igbogbo Bayeku LCDA of Lagos State will be Oba Abdul Semiu Orimadegun Kasali. He don't salute the members of the Lions Club who sake of say all the things that they don't draw for developmental projects the way that they do, and they don't make life more meaningful for people waiting for that yonder. Oba Orimadegun Kasali will give in commendation when he received the officials and the members of the Lions Club District 4041A. Compare and cause CVC to for the palace. Because they talk, they need it done deal for non-governmental organizations and even Nigerians that will be saying that they do well for inside the society to feel support the government to better the life of citizens and more. As government alone, no go fit to do and finish. The Royal Father will appreciate Lions Club for their plan to provide additional portable water for inside the Gbogbo. Con the talk say it's sweet more as then take the use their mind, their willingness to make the land. Say it's sweet and the con talk say in they willing know to make sure say land go there available by the time they're ready to carry that project to where the club don't to say then go do for that yonder. Lagos people demo, they still they complain for how cooking gas take they go high. This will be said they don't they sell between 1,800 naira and 2,500 naira. Even on top, the economy will be say you know sweet belly at all for inside we country. For one chat to where they talk with our Tory person will be Chidima Obi, the people where they live for inside will talk say the price of cooking gas so you don't rise so sharply. Within how many weeks, call this one don't make some households safe, eh? They don't they adjust to their cooking habit too, and how they say they spend money. They call they start to talk, say some household now, eh? Now only when them bring light to, and that's now for them to fit use their electric hot plates demo when light day. Call they talk, say the high cost of electricity also now still another challenge on the other hand. They call on the government to say, make they try to put eye for this increase though. How the thing tells they go up, you know, they agree come down. Say this one go affect too, because why? Household budget and they go make cashship make increase for inside we country. And last for the Tory on the talk, say the 2026 global transport policy and now more that round table. This one don't be something where they on that wheel, they don't they close by for inside Lagos. This one go bring together transportation experts, policy makers, academics and industry leaders and motorists sit down together, come talk or bring their mind, say how they will take transform Nigeria transport sector. The event or where go take place, where they take place for the Marriott Hotel where they inside GRO Ikeja, they focus on the theme transforming Nigeria's transport system, integrating solutions for safety, efficiency and sustainability. This will be saying that the global transport policy that they are organize them, the roundtable, the aim now to do it in to promote dialogue on how they will fit bring in rail, road, maritime, aviation, and urban mobility system. This way will help to the make people move around and even their goods, everything make it for the go siriri werere. All right, my people. With that, Tori, now so we see and reach on top with Shenkele Tori, where they reach you for your news talk sports station, Radio 1, 103.5 FM. Now, good afternoon.

0: Have you heard the news? The federal government of Nigeria, through its direct benefit transfer program, has started the disbursement of 75,000 naira per household in three installments of 25,000, 25,000, 25,000 naira. Each recipient must have a validated national identification number, NIN, to receive the payment on behalf of their household members. To benefit, your household must be in the National Social Register of Poor and Vulnerable Households in Nigeria. The federal government's direct benefit transfer program is helping to reduce the effect of suffering while promoting financial and economic inclusion for the poor and vulnerable population in Nigeria.
1: Sunana Safiya Ismail, ni daga Gwagwalada Area Council, a karkashin Giri, ina da yara bakwai da mijina. 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

0: Sunshine 103.5 FM on a good afternoon and happy rainy Wednesday. I know the weather today, lots of people they like, say this rain will stop, say it no go stop. I don't can't know that it reach your area, but all the same, it don't come, it don't go, because the rain don't stop. And after rain, they say what? Come sunshine. 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Now from 2 o'clock, we don't day here. First, we start with the newsreel, where we Metro FM, our sister station, join body carry con give honor. After which, we come waka go bring one at the new order. Come back, constant she the shenkele tori. On no say every Wednesdays, Mondays and Wednesdays, Natawo they bring one at the program tori for town, where we go to talk things where they happen for inside town. You know, inside town, inside we country. Plenty things they happen, the good, the bad, the ugly, the rugged. It all depends on how we take handle them. This person they call no verse. Time for good day for you to fit colors. Put my because we won't talk today. Now waiting, some of us don't be experienced in one way or the other. They will try one run you. You know that kind of thing. So well, my name is Naoluchi Friday. If you come here, Boni, nothing do you. Now me the report for GT this afternoon. And I they work with Wilson today around the corner. And I also get Stella Maris one day. Now she they make sure say the belt they go through where. And Njideka Okolo too, the executive producer, on top Tori for Town. Make it no touch that when they come back, come bring on the Tori for Town, then where we get. You two wait there, just stay with us. I don't report for duty. And you come.
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0: 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Good afternoon, Lagos. Good afternoon, anywhere you day and you day tune to the station. I welcome you once again and I welcome you on top of the program, Tori for Town. This correct time, Wednesday afternoon, the number 17th day for the month of June 2026. 40 minutes don't dodge the hour of 3 o'clock, and as soon as I know, we don't come. My name is Oluchi Friday. I know they here alone, I day with
1: Olushola Wilson. The name is Dashola.
0: Two of us now gonna be inside the studio this afternoon. Today we want to talk about something, and before we go talk that one, we go open phone line. That's how we will take on inside this program. We now go check them out, and we go bring on a Free Reader Association. That's now FROA, where we say people they stand for, where they send newspaper, they read, waiting they suck for inside to read them. After which we will come bring on our sports, and from that one, now we can bring on another to read them where we get for instance. But you waited there, you don't need to touch the dial. We don't come, we say we don't come. So today we talk about, you know, a lot of things that happen for inside this Lagos where we reside inside. Not only Lagos, Nigeria as a whole. Where we say, you know, physically say they happen for other countries. But then it don't become something that happen. We know fit change them. And that thing now, one chance. Want to talk about one chance today. If you don't get experience about one chance, what was your experience like? How did you manage to, did you escape? For some of us that did not escape, because me, I was once a victim, and I know a lot of people will say they nearly, and you know, say they thought they nearly cannot kill a bird. Have they talk on? Yes. So today I want to talk about one chance.
1: Yes, so
0: I know some people don't experience them. Let me start by talking about my own experience, but you too, you can tell us if you've actually had an experience. 0704 700 3341. So on a good day, on a faithful evening, I enter bus from Oshodi. You see that Oshodi, your papa express. If you know shine eyes, imagine say Omo Eko like me, they call Romney streets. I've lived in Lagos for over 20 years. Just shock 2 years or 3 years. 2 years back. Now they run me street of one chance. I couldn't ask myself, say, Oluchi, is this you? Like, how come? Hello, good afternoon. All right, call us back, 0704-700-3341. So, now so I take Wakao, enter bus. Now, the funny thing about this one chance thing, sometimes now we use our hand to enter. How my own take up where I go share so that people go learn. Now, on top say, I see bus. I can't mention where they go. They say, yeah, wole.
1: You're not looking inside, see.
0: People sit down inside now, normal. I can't sit down for the first line at the back of the driver. You understand? As I sit down for back of driver, the only thing I just notice say, the conductor, as we move front, they just pick one other guy. I don't even know say all of them now.
1: And the same thing. Same thing.
0: Put yourself on point. Different bus stop. Maybe it's a normal passenger. But I just noticed one thing. The guy was just busy trying to adjust something down where I was seated. I don't know say why they do that thing. They distract me. Somebody they already they remove my phone from inside my bag. The funny part, we say I don't notice anything. Now when bus don't reach. There's a place called Town Planning. If you're going from Oshodi, inward Bagada, new garage. That's where they now told me. They are not coming again. They are not going again. You know? I got like, man, they go again, Bawo. Even if I don't try pay. They said they don't get change. They said 300. Now 300 they carry on them. They said they don't get change. Still make I still hold the money. Yeah, if it's okay, before they go, they go, they walk carry passenger. How much? They said they know they go again. Like play. They call the hurry, say, task force, they come. So maybe I call them, madam, call them. No worry, hold your money. The boss don't move, finish. They don't follow that time plan in their past. When they pass, and they go face that time, Ikorodu Express, they go Ojo Elegba. Now that time when the boss don't move, my eye can't clear, say, these people don't run me streets. Funny enough, I see her bag, like say something still there inside. My phone don't go.
1: Hi.
0: In fact, you see, when these things happen, and I go just say first thing, it remains for me to claim me because now express with that side. I can't get confused, like, how did they run me these streets? My first thing can go far, I can't cry. You know? I can't imagine, say, with my how many years of living in Lagos? You know that kind of thing now? How many years of living in Lagos and trying to sensitize people how to be smart when they enter bus. Now me, they call run this kind of street. In fact, I kept on calling my number. Not only that one, no. If I even narrate my experience for Abuja.
1: Another one.
0: 2013, when I come this side, I lost the enter one day. But that one, all those type of people tell you, say they carry money, just like the way I experienced it in Abuja.
1: Mm-hmm.
0: They go one social dollar. They want to go change that for somewhere, make you follow them and say, see them this people. For Abuja, don't enter for Federal House, now they go Barimpa side that year. So I could imagine, I don't know if this thing has something where we feel stop for inside the country. Because you get one story where we see for inside the country, they talk, say, syndicates, one chance syndicates nabbed. Now, wait till people look, say, this thing has something where they happen. We feel that they hear from other states, though, but inside this with Lagos.
1: That's one chance where they nabbed, so they catch them.
0: Yeah.
1: So it happened well. In fact, it still happened to one of my party for that same Bagada route. And they tell you, tell me now for this, say, they just tell us, say, come down, we're not going again. Just the same pattern.
0: And they are weird.
1: Do you understand? And long time, I don't, even my people get that experience. But now God helped me save at that time because they almost pushed the man come up for his apostle.
0: Imagine.
1: That's why I said, the one chance get different type. Some, they go collect phone, say, yeah, come down in peace and unity.
0: Yes, so just find your way.
1: But, if another one, they go collect and push the person. So they go wound. My pale come be one big fat man. He hold on like this. They give him blow tire. The man no agree. He say, yeah. Then they push, he no agree. Until they come pack, say, this man, okay, calm down. He come calm down. But you reach out that day, he fall down with just the massaging body.
0: Hey.
1: He say, I mean they go push. You know that kind of thing. That one where you say you experience. I don't experience that, but that one, they catch people where they are high, they shoot. For something.
0: Where they greedy.
1: That one they don't even they talk about them. I don't they notice. One woman just sit for front. They say the Oga say, I want pack. Me I peace more. As he go peace for back. He open booty say, look at this money.

0: I don't rent this house. As a cross, where they don't stay that lane, maybe they U-turn. I can't say, guy, bros, I beg, wait. Come down, you come down. As he come down, I just come down, close door. I can't enter, put my head for the front, say, all of them are decreased. I mean, all. Won't carry me.
1: All right, streets.
0: I beg you.
1: My own that period, so they even like tell me. So then the lady where they among them, now she even come there near me. Because let me be the last passenger where they carry. She comes at me, say, auntie, you know, say, that period, they won't do it to no way. They come tell me, say, you know, say, this period now, don't be aware. It's in layer. Say, you know, say, like this now, you need money. You know, go collect this kind of big money. If you even reach out to your mama, this kind of thing, your mama will be better. I say, who even tell you, say, I won't reach out to my mama, say, I miss this kind of opportunity. I beg, I let them go, make them drop me. I know they're interested, but I go show them money. They don't greet stop, oh. I just thank God, say, where they can't greet to stop, because I don't already they shout from the window of the car. Come be the main bus stop here, I won't go. For Guarimpa. Now there they can't stop me. I can't shout, ole. Now they're gonna say I'm in Lagos girl. I first say Abuja, they won't do me this thing though. They will go one road safety training ground. Say now for there, they won't go share the money. After they don't come up for one woman place like that. I say, madam, I am not interested. They could not go share. You see the two carry we come this Abuja. It is more important than this money when I won't share. And now they have got appointment for 10 o'clock. This is why they tell you happen to 10. See the way they will take the walk.
0: To 10 for night?
1: No, for okay, morning now. Okay, so okay. I was heading somewhere that morning, like, okay, make her reach there before 10, make her wait for the person I want to see. Then when they call, I say they close by. When I can't reach there, so I stop, they look the motor, they shout only. Night when they say car for night, when they ask me to happen, I say, they could not say, they say, thank God, bless you, be Lagos again. See, some people were greedy.
0: Go follow.
1: Go just follow them. When you reach there, they don't see. They can't change and say, now you. Maybe they feel even come beat you, collect the way you hold. That's
0: wait,
1: if you survive.
0: With all of this one, they do you. You never fall once.
1: I never fall. I said this one where they collect my phone. Now, we are known as a terror on me.
0: Before I get the other sense where I say I get, I don't fall now. Now, two phones they said they will give me.
1: So, I beg, if you then listen to us, you don't go through one chance matter. We will like hear your experience. And I also want you to learn from all these things because then they come with different tactics. They either tell you and they know they go again. Once you see the bus, some of them know they do like say and they don't want to go again. Make you just know, say, these people, then get plan. You need to be very smart. And when you suspect, you see one thing I will tell you. If you want to enter bus, don't use your hand call where you go for the bus. That is what really happened to me. I had to tell them, new Gary, they say, Wale. Allow the bus where you want to enter.
0: After they shout, where did they go?
1: Bagada, Kiniko, just let them call. Yanapaja, let them call. Don't use your hand. Because if they already have two people in the bus and you just mention one place.
2: Aluchi.
1: Sir.
2: You know, talk about the special one.
1: Which one be that one?
2: Now because I don't hear that they talk about.
0: No, you're welcome now. Let's talk.
2: Now, there is a particular type. I've experienced it 3 times.
1: Wow.
2: So, I have a collection of identity where I compare and contrast. I can conclude.
1: Okay.
2: You see that one? I suppose I was there, Danfo, 2 times, Marwa, once. You know what they go do? The guy goes down, I will tell you identity now. The guy goes down near you. You understand? He says, I do this, my hand. You cross up on top of your lap. Now, the finger, down the inside your pocket. He goes, they shake you like this.
1: So you don't know, say, the hand is set.
2: The hand is set. One of the identities that they are mostly tall guys with long fingers.
1: Yeah, not like we that has this short.
2: That's number one. Number two, most times they are always in native.
0: Okay.
2: You know, native covers the hand and everything. You hardly see. You just if you dress with tie, the way people would dress now.
1: You see in hand.
2: But native, you know, you go they bogus for body, so you know quick see them. The 3 times, and they grab their hand. Yes. The first one, I told the guy, which is the apple.
0: You want
2: I hold the handle. I said, bros, we did the app. Stop back. And I throw the hand back. Over. And I'll be next to
0: you. He jump, come
1: because down. Because if you don't jump down, you
2: the second one was at Ikeja. I did go in Ikeja on that bridge. I did with my sister for me. So after the guy, well, I don't grab his hand, do whatever, one arm, he say, over. That first on that bridge for Ikeja, and I drop. We will see they go the last on that bridge. I call the type of way this happened to say, that guy will drop who say he was in finger, he searched my pocket, he won't rob me. Then they say, why you don't talk?
1: Why you don't talk?

0: say, I know that I will be part of the deal. And you know when they want to beat you, they start from your mouth. Show me your mouth, okay, now you explain. When they see like seven blue from mouth, you now blood you're gonna see. When they ask you, you know, talk. And everybody come, and you know the way Lagos is. Once they say, oh, Lenio, nobody they ask. They
1: don't even want to. Yes.
0: And the next thing, they want to rob you for glass. So you are already dirty, you don't look corporate anymore, you look like a thief truly. And then anything can happen to you. And then they say, no, with my sister, Isamu, if now let me say, we be man, I don't mind. My sister, Isamu, to me, I can't go wound the poor girl for nothing, assuming you are a gang. So, most, the other one, I was coming from National Theater. They go, let's say, they go Ikeja. Yes.
1: That's one. Road.
0: Poor, like these three guys, I tell you so.
2: Four people.
0: Poor guys in native.
2: In native, yes. Correct.
0: So, their fingers are always, that's why sometimes, let me not say that. So, you have to be. The other one, I'll ball in there for Marwa. I say for my life. Which can't say? Inside Marwa?
1: I said, what is inside for your life?
0: We're only three. See, let me know here. If you say we're plenty for good. So, that is. But if you notice these days, a lot of these things don't reduce.
2: Don't reduce. You know why? Because people don't. They...
0: You know why?
1: Yes.
0: Because of betting.
2: Okay.
0: Social media money making.
1: Yeah.
0: And Yahoo.
1: Some of them no longer.
0: Majority of people who when they thief now, is either they cannot operate the phone, they are illiterate, they carry their rights, or they are just intellectually lazy. You know, there are some people they have phone.
2: They're not ready to learn how to.
0: Well,
2: they don't want to.
0: That's it. So that makes you see robbery and so many of these crimes don't reduce. And we must give kudos to the Nigerian police force.
2: I want to talk something. Because you know, when they talk about different type of obtaining inside this. You get one where they reason for man to be like body obtaining. You don't hear them before. Body obtaining. Where? You go just see person. One day you are inside Marwa. Molwe. All of us don't stand. We don't stand. Those one get D for one side towards that entrance. You get boom boom like this. The other guy who. This thing, they caught him very hard.
0: He gave up.
1: He gave backside.
0: No, he gave up. You didn't look at Luchi. What do you mean by that?
1: He gave backside.
0: Are you telling us the story? Or you are telling us.
2: Wait now.
0: No, you say he gave up.
2: Hey,
0: you
2: call because you be like a perfect example. Now, what do you want me to do? You say
0: he's the best.
2: He's like jump up, man. So if the boss do like this, he goes.
0: Yeah.
2: How come they do like this? Okay.
0: Be like this.
2: That's why they go backside like that. How come they? And they look the guy. Later, I can't see hand.
1: That one, I really body obtaining.
2: I said, a body obtaining be this. So it be like another type of one chance. When they go, they press, you know, go look.
1: Yeah, so that one chance, that type, don't happen to me. The type, 2013.
0: Only if you don't jump over this thing will talk. That's just matter. Is the man normal? I don't think the person is okay.
1: It has happened to
2: you.
0: You're the person.
1: They are doing it. You are going to be like saying, I'm all you and I'm better gallop.
0: No, this one, he said the person like.
1: Yes.
2: Like, you know, say, just like you talk, say that time, if he enter gallop, he go try to come up to money. This one, they go position her like this. As they also gallop, he go slap your team.
0: Is he okay?
1: See, I've entered the one that wants the thing go like this. Go like this. Something is shooking you.
0: No, that one very
1: good. There's the body obtaining. When it comes to one, that's the one chance you enter.
0: No, it's smart.
2: That's the one chance.
0: I enter a bus. No, for CMS here. We don't hear. Itawai. Every slap when the girl gives this man. Itawai.
1: Wait till be the reason. Just like that. Cross boundary.
0: As you maintain, so I say the man maintain. Good.
1: Because you know,
0: then I say, oh yeah, now, bros, press him again. You know what the guy do? You do like this. He had come there for the girl chest.
1: The press Bobby.
0: The girl is saying it is in a dream.
1: The first guy,
0: he asked himself, are they dream? Now he look where...
1: The hand they come from. So,
0: when he was this guy, you know the worst thing? The guy maintained. You don't like say for mind, they say,
1: They don't like you. Okay, so the thing is this, make una they learn. You know the way we are saying it is because we feel that when I feel learn from inside, there are different ways. I don't see people enter keke. Like my oga said, your phone feel lost inside keke. You go dey wonder how. Let me say phone. Now somebody remove
0: your phone. Salary waka for inside keke.
1: Now why I dey tell somebody say, me as you see me like this. You see this my phone. I dey always hold am for hand. Person go collect and go gas. Ready to blow
0: you
1: me.
0: You know, say na robbery be that.
1: Yes, I know, say na robbery. Thank you.
2: Okay, you know, say that phone no to don't reduce, especially if you know how to hold phone for hand. Now, nah, market, I learned that, you know. Everybody will hold their hand.
1: Yes, so people don't learn. People don't learn. So, when you want to enter bus, I beg, don't use your hand, call location. This one, now, one thing where you need to know.
0: Very important.
1: If there are one chance, once you go anywhere, they will tell you they are going. Because they want to obtain you.
2: And say we, not
1: even stay. To obtain be the coco, some people go obtain you, still wound you for express.
0: If you call your place, that would be a coincidence. But say that you first call, what she said is
1: yes, that was what happened to me. I was one that said, new guy, they say, Wale. I didn't mean they called Bagada, maybe now, only part and they go.
3: You get locked, cool down. This one, they took the lady to a Sabo Ajangbadi. Sabo, you know the place.
1: Imagine, that's Ajangbadi.
0: Like, say that they go commode the juju for the Babalawo. Continuing from where your story stopped. Say that they go commode the juju for the Babalawo. When they reach their finishes, they come perform some ritual, do some water, then they commode the money. The money show. Ha! The eye open. Like, what did the guys say, tipping and pass? The two guys, they go on. Agree. Then the third one was the Babalawo,
2: in Congo,
0: elderly man with one leg. So he tipping and pass me that. So as my father say, nah, he remain now. He said must to test whether
1: they okay.
2: They really.
0: When the guy they talk, you know how the guy take normal. After all those things, I've posted a sleep with him. He come and say, never little as he's
1: got a chance.
0: That the guy has obtained his brother and say, need money. In one pack money, go where they go, up and wash and make it plenty, make it double. The boy don't look and say, what's the world is my sister?
1: They give her one slap.
0: What is your name?
1: Wilson.
0: Then the brother measure the slap.
1: Look at where?
0: Eat the wine.
1: The brain.
0: By the time you give the girl only one, she normal. She can't do okay. Then brother ask and say, now, do you still need the money?
1: He say, no. That time, God knows, say, down there, everything don't suffer.
0: See, God.
1: All right, when I don't hear, see, make we they learn now. Why would they talk some of these things? We they see a lot of things they happen. Make now they watch buses. Now, you know, if they enter bus now, see bus filled with like 17 men or
0: so men, you enter.
1: You can't enter. I don't know the strength where you won't get as a woman. You know, feel overpowered.
0: Even as a man.
1: Even as a man, please. Allow the buses call where they are going. You see places like this, Bagada Express. Bagada Apapa Express.
0: My two.
1: All that side. You see, this our express too. I hear say that they use Koropwe. Make una shine on our eyes. I beg, anywhere you dey, shine your eyes before you enter bus.
0: Then tell them to concentrate. A lot of them are on the phone.
1: They will not even listen to what they are discussing. Sometimes
0: look inside. They are all on the phone.
1: Sometimes this will they talk with code language. But if you put your ear down, you will start. Just say this will get. Honestly, if you just you don't go let them know. If you just start in the next bus stop, then you drop, go your way. Because when they do codings, if you put here that way, you know they're too focused on your phone, you're going to see something won't go wrong. So let me shine our eyes.
0: One we know the Lagos, we happen for South. And our colleague, now talk. We'll talk about that one later.
1: All right. Thank you so much. And I don't learn one or two. This is Natori for Town for Radio 1. 103.5 FM, Oluchi Friday, and
2: Olushola Wilson.
1: Thanks to our ADP.
0: We branch.
1: Femi Taiwo Stone. Thank you so much, and thanks to everybody where they listening. Tori Fortan, see they go your way. Haruna Gladys today inside here. Thank you so much because now she they make sure say she they record all these things. Where will they do? Make her not touch it down. Will they come back?

0: afternoon to Lagosians and Nigerians. My name is Anthony Adewale Anes, Omolaje Tun Saibo. And I therefore ever stand for Ikorodu, where people they read paper. And this afternoon, plenty to read for paper headlines. For table here, we got The Punch, The Guardian, Daily Times, Tribune, Vanguard, Complete Sports, Daily Post, The Sun. Papers them plenty for table here. But quickly, sharply, I go meet our Ebu Menden, where they here. What they read paper? Bros, good afternoon.
1: Good afternoon.
0: Bros, what is your name?
1: My name is Nashem.
0: Which paper they read so?
1: I dey glance the paper where they grind.
0: What you call the Tori read?
1: The Tori one I read now about Katsina State government where say they want cut off how bandits they get their fuel. If Katsina State can do that, well, it means other state too can do. So too.
0: But
1: so
0: if they
1: can do something like that, it's possible because not in government, anything with government, they go down check them. See, say there is a way to do that. So if Katsina State do so, other states should emulate what Katsina State want to do, so that the bandits wherever place where they go to buy fuel or to get fuel, they not go fit get them. So that thing go minimize all these things, all those Okadas and their motor where they carry go do their operation. They not go fit see something where they go use. Thank you,
0: bros. Bros, good afternoon.
2: Good afternoon.
0: Bros, what's your name?
2: My name is Michael.
0: Which paper did you so?
2: Many papers there where I don't go.
0: So what did you come to tell me?
2: Now, the one really got my attention now, as our police will catch one 19-year-old student for Delta State. We carry arms, firearms. Nice one for police because all these distance now, don't they become too much? If they check where now, that boy may be, that student may be a cultist. It may be a cultist. But now, nice thing where police don't do because who knows what is going to use that firearm to do now. So nobody knows. So, but another thing, police will investigate where because not be only that. You will get more. We don't. All in gas now, you go get more. So many investigate well and go and check others. Check other students, enter into school and check them properly well. So that all these things no go come to escalate. Small boys, students now go they carry firearms up and down. Which either they use and go up or go use and go keep a seat. So which is not good. So make our police do more work. Thank you.
0: Thank you very much. Well, you know, don't hear them. For effort we stand, for Ikorodu. We are people that read paper. Make no forget my saying what they talk say. The thing when face one man, now back another person. Until another time again. Make a kariwaka. Go back to our live studio for number one at the Kulefa Jiwe Kajajiarwe Lagos. Until then, my name is Anthony Adewale Anes. I do report for Radio Nigeria, Radio 1, 103.5 FM.

0: Yes, welcome back to your Radio 1, 103.5 FM, your News Talk Sports Station. I'm Steve Olushola Wilson here with a wonderful Ebony. So thank you, Anthony Adewale Annex, for that beautiful story where you bring. And on to you,
1: on top, FRA, Freighters Association. We don't hear all the things when you talk for there. Today, before we continue, today now, World Day to Combat Desertification and Drought, 17th of June. And I dey with Mputo for the center of Put Rage Lands at the center of global attention. This is the way they hold under the team Rage Lands. They recognize, they respect, they restore this year's observance call for greater recognition of the economic, ecological, and cultural value of rangelands, respect for their traditional stewards, and stronger investment for restoring degraded rangelands. Now, today, in case those who see the wonder, today na day when they celebrate, they bring out to mark World Day to Combat Desertification and Drought. All right, today here we expect call from Fine Boy. Make you forgive us waiting the sub for this yonder for sports matter. But before we go see in call, some to read it for here, make a assumption that they say the Joint Admission and Matriculation Board don't announce candidates, say they fit print their 2026 Unified Tertiary Matriculation Examination original results slip. Hello, Fine Boy.
2: Yeah, Oluchi, good afternoon.
1: Good afternoon, what's our guan?
2: Yeah, I'm there for National Stadium, yeah.
1: Okay.
2: In front of the National Institute for Sports, where they say that they produce half-baked coaches. But then, not with that place, now the legacy pitch. What happened for legacy pitch? The S-International Football League. This S-International Football League, they say, those players, where don't play, either clubs here or outside, then the organizers can say, okay, let them adopt a team to play. And from there, small boys, so they will pick them, let them also, you know, mentor them. So this afternoon, FC Odiaka, if you remember Mondo Odiaka, yes, he used to play for FCB. Then FC Poto, Alfred Poto, one fine midfielder where he used to play for First Bank. Now they didn't play. But the FC Mondo Odiaka beat Alfred Poto team by 3 goals to Kundu. But
1: okay,
2: interesting to say, all the ex-footballers will play, will make Nigeria League sweet in 10 years. Players like Ugla Kawai, he used to play for United Football Club. We see Jude, let's play for Udoji United. We see Mashambre, where you used to play for Mobile Pegasus of Cricket. Benai Gate Academy, that guy does sell almost 300 players abroad.
1: Wow.
2: So, yes, and all the players were there here. For morning time, Tolu Arugundare, they played for this afternoon against his former academy, box to box. My sister, now rain of money, but me, I don't beg them for money because myself, I'll be superstar.
1: Yes,
2: yes, I know they beg any person for money. And those players where play ball halfway, they turn to beggars, they spread their money. Aziza Toshwala was here yesterday. In fact, Aziza Toshwala come on 500,000 naira. Give the area boys and make them share. And the organizers, they give the army, because army, the phone for this place, so they give the army, we give them a escort, 1 million naira. But something happened. Area boys, I jacked the 1 million naira from soldier. Even when they carry gun for hand, they don't shoot. I don't know whether they don't compensate those army. They give them protection.
1: Now,
2: it was
1: wow,
2: very, very exciting. Anyway, as a dinner, my boy don't see and I don't report. say,
1: right,
2: if we get all these players, why Nigeria no qualify for World Cup? You know, when we see them now, all African countries, where no people like Nigeria, they're there for World Cup. All our stars, we no people qualify for World Cup. Maybe that is why they come back home. Sister Osimhen, try come. But this friend is an agent. Make it come look, because all the area boys, they were waiting for Sister Osimhen. So when they got there and say, he make it no go, he no green come. Say, let the no come change God. So Luchi, that's what I see, Richo, inside Legacy Pitch for National Stadium.
1: Thank you so much, fine boy.
2: I have removed.
1: Fine boy.
0: So, welcome back to...
1: Thank you, fine boy.
0: Thank you very much, fine boy. That when we talk that time, at the reason now, say Nigerian sports, you know, we no go this World Cup. We don't miss two times now. So I can't even reason them. Say, but let's say if they allow players to they come from different nations, free and fair. Say that thing could even help us more. Imagine for our league, waiting what they do. As fine boy don't talk. Many things we they have for league. If they feel let players they come from everywhere, we go, we enter this thing, and we will feel winner.
1: And for the, what were they here? Say, Agbodopo is going to be 1 million naira.
0: I don't even understand. Soldier carry gun, they still rich.
1: I tell them people not fear. Now, but they go fear bandits. Okay, back to that story. They said the Joint Admission and Matriculation Board don't announce say candidates, so they cannot print their 2026 unified tertiary matriculation examination original result slips within 2 hours of issuance. Within what? 2 hours. Another one called the talk. Say Katsina, they moved to Katsina State Emergency Management Agency, Bureau of Statistics, and the United Nations Children's Fund Tuesday. They don't engage stakeholders for a 3-day workshop where we say the aim now to strengthen flood preparedness. So to prepare their mind, say flood go show and cholera, make everybody go fit, ready their mind. Say this risk now, they warn them against heightened risk during the 2026 rainy season. Yeah, we want to talk something about this rainy season. Make sure they prepare on their mind. Like they be don't want say flood go day. So you where they live for those kind of places where water they disturb. They say men
0: are
1: go.
0: Even for Lekki today, they say water.
1: Yes.
0: Wait for say water too much.
1: You don't
0: everywhere.
1: See them.
0: So say water they really swallow car like this.
1: So make una they try if now to move to where they okay. Where water you no know, go good. Make person day. Make water they carry them. Or make it be say the things where you do. Water called the epi they spoil them. And also some people they build us for inside the states them. For different states of Nigeria, when they say that place, they're prone to water. Then I try to help us with the foundation where, so that make it for high small. Nobody want to move from one house to another because of flood.
0: Mm.
1: You know that kind of thing. They talk say, officers demo for Akwa Ibom State Police Command, they don't rearrest suspected receiver and distributor of stolen mobile phones, Musa Idris, with 34 assorted Android phones and 2 button phones where they say they link onto robbery activities within and outside Akwa Ibom State.
0: Now what?
1: Musa Idris, why you do like that? Only you. 34 assorted orishirishi Android phone, 34.
0: The people are the people still they discuss. But they obtain from left, right.
1: 34. So they bring a corner, you go sell Abina, you go help them remove the security. Two button phones. Now, these ones now, they link to robbery activities. My darling Musa, you are not my darling, actually. You go explain, Taya.
0: If Musa be a darling, wait till
1: if Musa cannot be my darling, you cannot be my darling.
0: Me, I can't be a darling.
1: Everybody should just be darling themselves. I'm the darling of myself.
0: We are together here.
1: That be me and you.
0: That's why they quote.
1: You are not
0: I've
1: me.
0: I've been by your side. I know they shake. And if you, the only thing I've obtained now are you.
1: You won't obtain that one. I've already obtained the one like that.
0: No, this one, you got there and win.
1: 12-year-old girl Blessing, not be rename, but they just put Blessing, is said to be expressing trauma after she was allegedly four men can't torchlight this girl for her house for a big area of her just stay. Waiting for men enter. Where gets my waka go? How the four men take gain access, enter their house for their house. Eh? They enter their compound around 2 p.m. on a Thursday. 2 p.m. for afternoon, where they're supposed to work. You know, say if people say she dey stay with somebody, or she no go to school, because I know normally she's supposed to be in school at that time of the day.
3: Hmm.
1: Only God knows what happened. At least, if not be the way country be, 12-year-old suppose dey house alone and be fine.
3: Hmm.
1: You understand? So how na take enter? Four of na four men. Where wear mask? If you not say sure for you, why you not open your face down?
0: They don't want me to catch them now.
1: Eh?
0: You not sure for them, but
1: four men.
4: Well, at least they get my good.
1: But I don't get joy, yo.
3: Hmm.
1: 12-year-old, now one wound that place. Now one scatter the girl. Now one kid the girl. 12-year-old. Ah, even adults gone. I don't know how the other one take collect four men. Like, it doesn't make sense.
0: It doesn't, but you know, this is how bad the heart of our people are.
1: Ah.
0: May God help us. Another one there say, a proper custom don't seize 1.8 tons of Canadian loud cannabis and expired drugs worth 12.7 billion naira. Hey, an intelligence led raid. The Oshobakon mentioned say smugglers are enemies of Nigeria's progress. Apapa port won't be used for economic sabotage. The one where we still they shout say people they take colos, they die in front of train. Person still they smuggle 1.8 tons of Canadian loud cannabis and even expired drugs. Hey,
1: you see this drug of 18? Say we don't hear the story now. What is gonna happen to those people later now? We're not gonna know.
0: We're not gonna know.
1: What is gonna happen to the drug? Where them small go enter, we no go know. You go see one person for them, we go see fire where release that goose. You go enter market. Because when we don't they read, say, on top how they take the arrest, drug barons, kingpins them. What we say, then get underground where they store drugs. Still, people still they die of hard drugs.
0: I did tell you.
1: Small boys, colos, then go hit head for what? Some go enter inside. Go
0: see.
1: Before it don't hide, don't drink, put head inside drum. I'm not sure say survive. You don't feel survive because the drum is filled up with water. Obviously, he go drown because he dey find where he go get comfort.
0: One, so take train, they knock him down. You know, yeah.
1: Okay. People where they live for inside the first tag town for Amu Ward of area of Lagos State for the ages of the Take Back First Tag movement, they don't raise alarm over the alleged sale of critical public infrastructures for inside the areas.
3: Mm.
1: They sell critical, better infrastructure than for there. The residents, them all, the time they come, they protest for inside the estate on Saturday. Come, they identify some of the facilities, where we say some of them now. Sewage treatment facilities, waterworks, parks, and buffer zones. Come, they want to say this development, this one, they cause serious environmental and public health risk. That's one for inside First Tag Aziz of Apapa, where they inside Amu Odofi for inside this week Lagos. All right, make a check on that time. We go still work out, but before we go, they say the Katumi Unity Development Association, they don't accuse federal governments, the Kaduna State governments too, and security agencies, say waiting, they neglect communities where they are affected by insecurity for inside the Kachia local government area of Kaduna State. Because they talk, say, worship as well, they don't carry during Easter Sunday's church service for inside Ariko. They see their deal, now waiting, more than 70 days.
0: 70 days.
1: And they never even know when they go come outside.
0: If these people stay their life like this, 70 days, not too long.
1: 70 years old man. This one are days. 70 years, that's like 2 months.
3: Mm.
1: 2 months and then maybe 8 or 9 days, depending
3: mm-hmm.
1: on.
3: Mm-hmm.
1: You know, this is actually.
0: And they are still there.
1: They are still there. They are not even sure of when they will be released. You know, sweet Belle at all. Away from there, the chairman of the Benue, Miyati Allah, Cattle Breeders Association of Nigeria for inside Benue State, Ado Muhammad, don't talk or say, don't allege, say, the men arrested in connection with suspected kidnapping case in the Opoku local government area of the state. Say they are travelers, so, and they are not kidnappers. Okay, we don't hear. How you take find out, say they no be kidnappers, you go tell us later and we'll go see the Fugees inside the Tori.
0: So, appeal court don't suspend the registration of ADC.
1: And some other parties where they want to register.
0: For other parties. For they can say the judge describes a trial court action, saying judicial impertinence and rascality.
1: Labor too much. Okay, before we go, personnel of the Nigerian Navy ship Delta, they say suspected bandits don't kill four farmers and abducted at least 12 others. So in a daylight attack for Gandhi district of the Rabaul local government area of Sokoto State. This one now don't make people wait there now. They fear say insecurity for the eastern part of that state, in no streets belle at all.
0: Bugatti don't mention with vaccination. Now so in this shot on top to Nobu. Say on top this insecurity, he still won't come, they try election again. Say me enter. Now Bugatti took this one.
1: Okay. They say the Nigerian Air Force, they talk say they don't take into custody all personnel where they suspect say that they involved for the death of a commercial bus driver, Joseph Okwe, who allegedly died after being assaulted by a group of military officers along the Osho, the Apapa Express way. He go be around that, if it not be this place for charity, but they say now along that side. So all the personnel them of the Nigerian military, Nigerian Air Force, where they say them put hand to assault this bus driver, where they say he don't buy, so he don't kaput. They say all of them hand don't touch them, then go explain. Tire. You know what it be? When you day where they do person, so tell the person maybe before they go reach hospital, the person no can survive.
0: Over touch or don't too much.
1: God.
0: Beaten. I only got to save us like this.
1: The Augusta State Police Command also said they don't arrest 6 suspects to recover firearms, ammunition, generators, and mobile phones. Series of intelligence led operation. So obviously now the target now criminal network across Abeokuta, Wasimi, and Ibafo. And the last one when I get for here, talks say Edo State government on Monday don't demolish one building, where they say this building it is linked to cultism and ritual activities for Uromi, Isan, Northeast local government. So they don't find that say that building, then they carry people go there, go do cultism. Maybe now there are some of all those they are caught a year fraternity them. Go do their meeting. And also rituals. You know, that's yonder. Boys, not a smile for jail. Nobody say this thing.
0: Ritual killings.
1: Yeah. So, for that reason, those states don't demolish that building.
0: The one we are getting with the last of all, you know, Seyi Makinde, the governor of Oyo State, is saying no, they negotiate at all with any kind of criminal or of these people they call abductors. Say by himself, he go ensure, say, safe return of the school children and teachers, say, it happened. So he go make sure say in catch all these gunmen.
1: Lovely by negotiation.
0: And no negotiation at all.
1: That's actually a good one. I wait till 1 year be that too. At least we don't need to bribe them. But if not to enter inside bush by himself,
0: we don't negotiate with terrorists.
1: Anyhow, you want a jam? We don't need to negotiate. Just bring back our school children.
0: No rehabilitation of any sort. Catch and destroy.
1: Catch and destroy, indeed. All right. We now here we go do Pichikom on top. Story for Town Wednesday edition. This. Wednesday afternoon, check your time. 2 more minutes for 4 o'clock to stand attention. Salutes to all of now where they listen first, because now be the real people here where they listen. We salute on now. And Stella Maris Mude, our producer, Njideko Kolo, executive producer. Thanks to my able ADP, Mr. Femi Taiwo Stone. We also can't shook mouth on top of our matter where we talk about one chance. But at least he try, you know, as the boss. Some people no go even yeah, even if they body Jesus, no go yeah. So tell us.
0: My name is Olushola Wilson. They call me Dashola.
1: My name is Oluchi Friday. Now here I go do Kuchi come and I go carry my kaya. Make we go inside with Network Studio to bring on the news. After which others go they follow. Not such that keep listening to Radio 1 and make sure you try and cover yourself. You know this weather is getting cold. Nobody do bad thing for inside.
0: Yeah, even
1: cold
0: the
1: weather.
0: I need chill. Did I say I deserve fruits?
1: All right, Nado.
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8: 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I'm Fubara Pepu. 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Now, the news in detail. The federal government has launched a national digital switchover. The Minister of Information and National Orientation, Alhaji Muhammad Idris, who launched the digital switchover on behalf of the federal government, described it as a victory for the administration of President Bola Tinubu. He explains that with the launch, Nigerians can now access free digital television and radio broadcast in every corner of the country. The Deputy Speaker, House of Representatives, Benjamin Kalu, who was a special guest at the event, congratulated Nigerians and the administration for achievements in broadcasting. The Director General, National Broadcasting Commission, Dr. Charles Ibuibu, appreciated all stakeholders for their support and noted that already Nigerians can watch over 100 channels free. The federal government is advancing sustainable financing and green investment as part of broader efforts to stimulate economic growth, reduce poverty, and accelerate inclusive national development. The Minister of Budget and Economic Planning, Senator Abubakar Bagudu, stated this at a high-level roundtable on mainstreaming financial guarantees in Nigeria, organized by the Ministry of Solid Minerals Development in Abuja. Senator Bagudu emphasized the critical role of financial guarantees in unlocking investment, de-risking strategic sectors, and supporting Nigeria's transition toward a greener, more resilient economy. The senator described financial guarantees as proven instruments for mobilizing investment in sectors that often struggle to attract traditional financing, noting that such mechanisms have achieved success globally by catalyzing private capital and expanding economic opportunities. The minister cited the World Bank's Multilateral Investment Guarantee Agency as an example of how guarantees have helped unlock investments by reducing risk and boosting investor confidence in strategic sectors. The Nigeria Customs Service and the American Business Council have reaffirmed their commitment to strengthening trade relations and addressing bottlenecks affecting business operations through sustained public-private sector engagement. The resolution was reached during the quarterly meeting of the two organizations at the Customs Headquarters in Abuja, where the Controller General of Customs, Mr. Adewale Adeniyi, stressed the importance of regular consultation with stakeholders, emphasizing that the engagement would be institutionalized as a regular feature of the services calendar. Mr. Adeniyi also briefed participants on developments in key trade facilitation initiatives, including the Advanced Ruling System, the Authorized Economic Operator Program, Post-Clearance Audit, the B-Odogu platform, and ongoing improvements in scanning integration, as well as cargo clearance procedures aimed at enhancing operational efficiency. Responding, the president of the American Business Council, Nneka Nwereji, described the meeting as productive and lauded the customs leadership for its commitment to improving the ease of doing business in Nigeria. Nigeria and Cameroon have signed a memorandum of understanding to strengthen security cooperation along their shared southern border. The agreement was signed today in Yaounde, Cameroon, by Nigeria's Minister of Defense, retired General Christopher Musa, and Cameroon's Minister Delegates at the Presidency in Charge of Defense, Joseph Asomo. A statement by the Special Advisor Media to the Minister of Defense, Leah Katung Babatunde, explains that the new agreement provides a modern framework for cooperation in securing both land and maritime borders, while reinforcing the long-standing defense relationship between Nigeria and Cameroon. Key areas of cooperation under the memorandum include enhanced operational coordination, intelligence sharing, logistics support, joint military training, personnel exchange programs, and stronger mechanisms for responding to emerging security threats affecting both nations. Speaking at the ceremony, General Musa said the agreement would institutionalize military cooperation and improve joint operations in addressing common security concerns.
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9: It's time for another off-cycle election. 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
10: 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The exercise, which commenced on Monday, 11th of May, 2026, will close on Friday, 10th of July, 2026, and is open to persons who have never registered before or turned 18 years after the last registration exercise. Intending voters can visit the INEC voter registration portal at www.cvr.inecnigeria.org to pre-register online and proceed to complete the process at any INEC office to capture their fingerprints and photograph. Citizens can also register physically at any INEC state or LGA office. If your PVC is lost or damaged, do not register afresh. 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
8: 6 minutes. Four, it's good to know you're tuned. 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

0: and consideration by tertiary institutions. It says candidates can conveniently print the original result slip from any internet-enabled or at accredited business centers. The statement advised candidates to verify all details on the slip immediately after printed and keep a copy for future admission-related purposes. The Federal Ministry of Women Affairs and the Bank of Agriculture have expressed commitment to strengthening collaboration on programs aimed at improving the livelihoods of women, expanding access to agricultural finance, and boosting Nigeria's agricultural sector. The Minister of Women Affairs, Aja Iman Suleiman Ibrahim, stated this in Abuja while receiving the Managing Director of the Bank of Agriculture, Mr. Ayo Shuttering, and his management team on a visit. The Minister identified opportunities for collaboration under the Women Agricultural Value Empowerment Initiative, designed to support women-owned agribusinesses and strengthen agricultural value chains.
1: They also know how to work the farm, so they can be able to earn a lot better, have a better life, and also help us with all other outcomes that we're looking for around nutrition, around economic empowerment, around even the $1 trillion economy that we're looking for. Already we've piloted the way in our own way, just empowering farmers so that we can have tested with the models that we can use to help fine-tune the way and look at opportunities around the Nigerian for Women scale-up project.
0: Earlier, the Managing Director of the Bank of Agriculture, Mr. Ayo Shuttering, who described women as a critical force within Nigeria's agricultural sector, said the bank is prioritizing programs targeted at women, youths, persons with disabilities, and internally displaced persons as part of efforts to drive inclusive growth and agricultural transformation.
2: We're very interested in the WIC program because you are targeting over 3 million women and 724 local governments in Nigeria. These programs are the ones that I see as sustainable programs that can take our women out of multidimensional poverty, increase socioeconomic status, improve livelihood.
0: The Bank of Agriculture Managing Director expressed readiness to partner with the Ministry of Women Affairs on the initiatives capable of empowering millions of women, increasing agricultural productivity, and boosting national economic development. The head of the Civil Service of the Federation, Mrs. Didi Esther Wolfson-Jack, says the digitalization of processes in the Federal Civil Service have begun to yield results, with improved speed in correspondence, better tracking of assignments, and clearer responsibilities for tasks being recorded. She made a statement on Politics Nationwide, an audience participatory program on the Network Service of Radio Nigeria, which focused on civil service reforms and growth. Mrs. Wolfson-Jack said commitment to go paperless and the use of digital tools had not only brought improvements within the system, but had also impacted on the capacity and commitment of members of staff.
3: The civil service is actually undergoing a digital transformation. The impact has been significant and measurable. By reducing manual processes, delays, and unnecessary movement of files, with the OneGov electronic content management system, correspondence can now be initiated, treated, tracked, and retrieved more efficiently.
0: The head of the Civil Service of the Federation, Mrs. Dido Esther Wilson-Jack, noted that the digitization feats did not succeed without challenges, acknowledging that there were still hurdles to be surmounted.
3: Some of the challenges include change resistance, like varying levels of digital literacy, infrastructure gaps, connectivity issues, funding constraints, and the need to continuously secure government data. And so right from the beginning, we established structures such as a digitalization war room, where we brought all the stakeholders together to solve problems real time.
0: The head of the Civil Service of the Federation, Mrs. Dido Esther Wolfson-Jack, said continued interface and partnership with the private sector and citizens enabled the Federal Civil Service reposition, grow, and adapt solutions for new and emerging needs of the people. Stakeholders in the climate and financial sector have stressed the need for stronger African-European partnerships to bridge financing gaps to deliver sustainable climate and development amid growing global economic and political pressures. Speaking in Abuja, the Green Guarantee Group Nigeria High-Level Stakeholders Workshop on May, okay, we've taken this story, I think, earlier on, so let's take this. The next one, the National Pension Commission, PENCOM, and the National Union of Road Transport Workers, NURTW, have commenced discussions aimed at enrolling about 9 million transport workers into the contributory pension scheme as part of efforts to significantly expand social security coverage in Nigeria's informal sector. The initiative seeks to bring transport workers under the Personal Pension Plan, PPP, while also exploring innovative financing arrangements to support the acquisition of modern mass transit vehicles across the country. The proposed collaboration was unveiled during a courtesy visit by the national president of NURTW, Alhaji Musuluyi Akinsonya, popularly known as MC Oluomo, to the Director General of PENCOM, Mrs. Omolola Olowonranlo, at the Commission's headquarters in Abuja. Mr. Akinsonya said the union's extensive nationwide network, comprising an estimated 9 million transport workers operating in motor parks, logistics corridors, interstate routes, and urban transport systems, provides a unique platform for deepening pension and financial inclusion. Responding, the Director General of PENCOM, Mrs. Oluworanlo, welcomed the initiative and commended the NURTW leadership for pursuing sustainable social protection and economic empowerment opportunities for its members. She described the proposal as a bold intervention capable of advancing pension inclusion in the informal sector while supporting broader economic development objectives.
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0: So we go back to the story. Stakeholders in the climate and financial sector have stressed the need for stronger African-European partnerships to bridge financing gaps to deliver sustainable climate and development amid growing global economic and political pressures. Speaking in Abuja, the Green Guarantee Group, Nigeria High Level Stakeholders Workshop on mainstreaming financial guarantees in Nigeria, they reiterated the need for commitment among developing groups to strengthen international partnerships and innovative financing mechanisms to unlock investments in green energy development, especially in developing countries. The Minister of Solid Minerals Development, Dr. Dele Alake, expressed the commitment of Nigeria to collaborate and build policies and institutional frameworks that encourage investment in critical sectors like renewable energy, mining, infrastructure, and climate-resilient industries.
6: This is why guarantee instruments and innovative risk sharing mechanisms are so important. They provide opportunities to investors, reduce barriers to entry.
0: Chairman of the Green Guarantee Group, Mr. Lax Hendrik Ruela, who identified the challenge of pricing risk in most developing countries around the world, proposed a database approach. China has released a white paper calling for a more just and equitable global governance system and greater international cooperation in addressing global challenges. The document, issued by the State Council Information Office, outlines China's principles and proposals for reforming global governance and strengthening multilateralism. It highlights the global governance initiative proposed by Chinese President Xi Jinping as a framework for promoting fairness, inclusiveness, and broader participation in international affairs. According to the white paper, the initiative has received support from nearly 160 countries and international organizations and seeks to amplify the voice of the developing nations in global decision making. The national chairman of the Nigeria Democratic Congress, NDC, Senator Moses Cleopas, says the signing of indemnity forms by the party's candidates is aimed at building a disciplined, transparent, and ideologically driven political organization. Speaking at the event in Abuja, Senator Cleopas said the NDC, which is barely 3 months old, was established to provide Nigerians with a credible alternative anchored on clear values, internal democracy, and good governance. He noted that the party was founded after studying successful political organizations around the world and was determined to become a lasting institution rather than a platform driven by individual ambitions. The NDC chairman expressed concern over the frequent defection of elected officials in Nigeria, saying such actions weaken political parties and undermines democratic accountability. The then Mr. Surveyor General, Mr. Emmanuel Nongo, says dialogue between border communities is imperative to addressing insecurity in the state. He stated this in Abuja during a workshop organized by the National Boundary Commission for stakeholders from states across the country. Mr. Nongo said outcomes from the engagement to be deployed for effective border management.
7: Most of insecurity that we have in Benue State are arising from cross-border, that is from Cameroon into Nigeria or from other neighboring states. So we have to go back and begin to have some kind of dialogue with communities. We really appreciate the National Boundary Commission that has organized this workshop because it has widened our scope of horizon.
0: The Benue State Surveyor General advocated improved synergy among stakeholders, including traditional rulers in border communities, to implement recommendations of the workshop. The state overseer of the Deeper Life Bible Church in the Federal Capital Territory, FCT, Pastor Edison Daminabo, says Nigeria will experience a season of divine peace and spiritual renewal. He gave the declaration at a media briefing ahead of the global crusade of the General Superintendent of the Church, Pastor William Kumi, in the Federal Capital Territory. Pastor Daminabo gave the assurance that the spiritual program will give hope to the hopeless and divine visitation.
8: That's what's coming. That's the current healing and deliverance of the gospel. That's what's coming to project the mind of God from FCT, the capital of Nigeria, to have a new format to form the laws.
0: The FCT state overseer said the crusade would lead to salvation and global spiritual revival through Christ's wonder-working power. Now to sports. Reactions pour in after the National Sports Commission dissolved the boards of six para sports federations as the 2026 FIFA World Cup matches continue today. Let's join Ken Eromovo for details.
9: The affected federations include amputee football, para athletics, para powerlifting, para swimming, para volleyball, and para soccer. Sport lovers at the Samuel Ogbemodia Stadium in Benin City shared mixed views when Radio Nigeria spoke with them.
10: For every team who be aspired, it is after Olympics. It's because of the lapses that they saw making them to do this that they are doing.
11: But in my own opinion, I would tell you that it is not fair because after Olympic, you can have a new one. But right now, we don't even have an Olympic and a coming in now to come and dissolve the current existing board, it might not help our sporting activities. I will advise the National Sports Commission to rethink what the action might actually going to be right now.
12: It's not the right time. This is Commonwealth game time. How can we dissolve a board? It's not proper now.
9: The NSC says the move is part of its push for transparency and accountability. According to the commission, dissolving the board will create a credible, seamless electoral process and usher in fresh leadership across the federations. The dissolved federations were inaugurated on July 20, 2022. Meanwhile, it was a day of big matches and big decisions. Our 2026 FIFA World Cup, as two-time winners, France, started their campaign with a 3-1 win over one of Africa's hope, Senegal. In another game, Norway silenced Iraq 4-1. In games played this morning, magical Lionel Messi scored a stunning hat-trick as Argentina beat Algeria 3-0, as Austria also recorded their first World Cup win since 1990 with a 3-1 win over Jordan. Later this evening, more matches will be on the card. Portugal will test their might against DR Congo as England and Croatia reenact their rivalries. Still football, the present Federations Cup last four matches holds today. Defending champions, El Kanemi Warriors will continue their title defense when they take on Wiki Tories at the Katsina Township Stadium, while the second semi-final will see Nasarawa United square off against Ikorodu City in Benin City. That's sports. I'm Ken.
0: Commentaries on Opportunities and Challenges of Artificial Intelligence in the Nigerian Media, written by Shohot Kilichi of our Current Affairs Unit.
13: Democracy is a game of numbers. It provides a framework through which the majority of the people choose leaders at various levels of governance. The process also creates situations where decisions are influenced by prevailing public interests. When those interests align with the aspirations and welfare of the generality of the people, they attract broad support, cooperation, and legitimacy. Such an atmosphere increases the likelihood of placing the right people in positions of authority while upholding democratic principles. On June 12, 2026, Nigeria

0: Bola Ahmed Tinubu and the National Chairman of the All Progressives Congress, APC, Professor Netanwe Yawada, that only credible and competent candidates should be presented to Nigerians in the 2027 general election. This position emerged from the recently concluded governorship and National Assembly primaries of the ruling party. The party leadership emphasized the need to build an organization founded on integrity, competence, credibility, and loyalty to both government and the Nigerian people. Although the official results of the primaries are yet to be fully released by the party secretariat, reactions from members, affiliates, and supporters of various aspirants have largely been positive. Many have described the process as a demonstration of the party's determination to strengthen internal democracy and uphold acceptable standards. One of such voices was the national coordinator of Project 774 Network for Aswaju, Alhaji Muhammad Ibrahim, who during a recent interaction with journalists in Abuja, stated that the support and confidence reposed in President Tinubu and the national leadership of the party became necessary to ensure that the primaries met democratic standards. According to him, President Tinubu is a leader of...
1: We apologize for that mix-up there. Well, we'll bring you the commentary later on in our broadcast. Let's move on to weather report. Abuja, Jos and Kaduna are cloudy with an average temperature of not more than 32 degrees Celsius. Ibadan, Benin and Calabar are mostly cloudy with an average temperature of not more than 29 degrees Celsius. To end our news, a recap of our major stories. The federal government has launched National Digital Switchover to enhance broadcasting. Nigeria and Cameroon have signed Memorandum of Understanding on Security. JAM has made 2026 UTME original results slip available for printing. And China has released white paper for equitable global governance. That's the news, edited by Ibrahim Shuaibu and the production team. I'm Fubara Pebu, saying many thanks indeed for listening. And stay tuned, shortly we'll bring you our next program, Water Na Life.
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7: 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Better hospitals, better service, better you. 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
8: Nigeria is filled with cultures so beautifully diverse.
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11: Nigerians are peace-loving and hard-working people.
12: And countries only develop and grow when there is peace and stability.
11: There are different kinds of problems in every society, and so in every country.
12: If there are problems here, Nigeria is not an exception.
11: There is no society, no country where violence and public disorder has solved that problem.
12: No matter the problem, no matter the issue.
11: Let us sit down like brothers and sisters. 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
12: Remember, you have to give account of every action you take, if not here on earth, then before your creator.
11: Please let us work together for a peace.

0: full night chariot. Better fuck you get that. Night chariot would be great.
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2: Let's have some peace. Nigerians are peace-loving and hard-working people.
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personal people, una welcome again to Water Na Life. Now the program where they talk about water, sanitation and hygiene matter and how collective efforts fit change community life. For past episodes, we don't talk about household water safety and how clean habits they start for house. Today, we dey focus on wash facilities, the toilets, water points, washing hand basin, and why to they work together. Now the secrets to they make them work and last. My name now Okemute Eguriase. Oya carry chair now, sit down, relax. Make we talk this matter together.

0: 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Make una prepare my money. We done your galan loan.
1: Here, waiting. See, our galan loan. She will not go pay you again until you do what you supposed to do for this house.
0: Now, you build house for me where you gonna give me order.
1: House will not get toilet now, house.
0: Now, what do you talk?
1: House will not get toilet now, house.
0: Darling, you don't do.
1: You never do, oh, darling. Now, so enter bush with the enter bush, go toilet. What is that? Eh? Every time now you go to promise you go do something. But once rent money, enter your hand like this. We don't go see your brake light again.
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1: 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You are who? 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
5: Thank you. Thank you, say you see Didier. John Chukura de on standby with our guests for this program for today. Mrs. Jumai Wakaso.
6: Country people are Nakuna, proper salute as are they always Nakuna, and so therefore we don't come again. You know, say what's in our life, and that is what we did here. Again, we don't come for today for this segment will be the interview. My name is John Chukuraka. We no get tail, and make I tell you, I say today we dey talk wash facility plus the importance of working together, and so therefore today we go know what in wash be, and of course the importance how we go take work together. And we get somebody where we say, now she or you they call the expert. She did here with me. And a woman where we say, I like her because she they always smile. Well, well, madam, make you give me that smile where they smile. All right, madam, welcome. Make you tell Nigerians who you be.
7: Thank you very much. My name na Jumai Umar Wakaso. I work with Federal Ministry of Water Resources and Sanitation. Now, I be the National Pre-Wash Coordinator.
6: Okay, that one good. Hey, okay. Many people they hear this wash. Then go to say now wash cloth. What thing be wash and why they important for community people life?
7: Wash facility na water supply facilities, sanitation facilities, and hygiene facilities. So it can be found in communities, schools, health centers, marketplaces.
6: Okay. Now how government they try to make this facility available for all these communities them?
7: Yes, government is trying on its part to provide these wash facilities in communities, in schools, and in health centers, sometimes in marketplaces. And it's very important to safeguarding our health.
6: Okay, now, who will be the person we're supposed to provide wash facility in our government and in our community? Be responsible.
7: The people we're supposed to provide wash facilities, governments at all levels. Federal day in form of intervention, states and local government. But we can also look at it in a way that communities can support too for sustainability of these facilities and their functionalities to keep it functional.
6: Okay.
7: Communities do complement by supporting a government.
6: Okay, which will be complement? Then they join body with government.
7: Then they join body with government.
6: Government. To make sure
7: say they keep these facilities functional.
6: Okay, good, well, well. Okay, now, we could talk about the maintenance. Why maintenance is very important? And who supposed to be in charge of that maintenance? Now, government, I mean, at these communities, them.
7: Now, communities, to maintain these facilities, government provide. And as they provide, the communities support by maintaining it. Because if government provide these facilities, it is left for the community to now maintain it. Either by ensuring that the environment are normally kept clean, collecting stipends from the committee people to maintain whether broken down.
6: When they talk of collecting
7: small, collecting small
6: money
7: to make sure say these facilities are functioning
6: just as
7: properly.
6: They do for markets now.
7: Yes.
6: To maintain market. Okay, but now why people can't they damage government provided facilities them? And how community ownership fit stop all this attitude? You know, say many times when government brings something, especially something like this one now, you go see say people they destroy them. What thing they're supposed to do? And how do we do them to make sure say community ownership fit stop this kind of bad attitude?
7: They normally feel that it does not belong to any of them. Meanwhile, they are the beneficiaries. But when these committee members are brought into provision of these facilities from the onset, and you sit down with them and discuss with them, and they are part of the implementation, they normally take the responsibility for owning these facilities, and that way there won't be any vandalism or destruction of these facilities.
6: Okay, so now through which people this often happens?
7: Now through WASHCOM, when you form WASHCOMs, committee members, you bring them into the implementation of this facility.
6: People.
7: Yes.
6: Okay.
7: Youth, market, women, and then committee members.
6: Okay.
7: Both men and women and youth.
6: Okay.
7: Yes, when you bring them in, form this WASHCOMs, and then they take charge of the maintenance of these facilities.
6: Okay.
7: Yes.
6: So how the states and the community fit partner together to make sure they then deliver this WASH facility?
7: How they come in the implementation of this WASH facility, particularly for PWASH, states are supposed to sign the PWASH protocol. There is a document called PWASH protocol. So state governments, through their governors, normally sign the PWASH protocol to introduce them, to say this is our commitment. Then secondly, they will implement. It's not only signing the protocol, they will implement by doing their counterpart project matching. And so that way, that is to show commitment that they are committing to the implementation of the WASH project.
6: Okay.
7: Yes. If they are carrying out construction in a particular community, what they do, the committee members, they normally establish the WASH comps. So they will, from time to time, be inspecting, doing joint inspection.
6: They go inspect. To see how they do them.
7: How the contractor, they carry out the construction. So they monitor what they are doing, and then they take pictures, and they take note of the level of the progress of the work. That is what they are supposed to do. They are not supposed to sit back and say, it is government that is providing, we will not be there. They will leave them. But they have to be curious. They have to follow the contractors and see what they are doing on site to ensure that they are doing what they are doing according to the right thing.
6: Okay.
7: Yes.
6: But what about if the contractors come deliver poor job? What did the community feed do?
7: They report, because normally the supervisors from the government will always be around, will now drop their telephone numbers.
6: Okay.
7: It is their duty to now inform the government official that what they see on ground, what the contractor is doing, is like he's not doing
6: the right thing.
7: So there is always communication between them and the government officials.
6: Okay. So now, I know say we don't talk as small before, but you will need to tell them what it make them important to make sure say we community them contribute money to make sure say they maintain this borehole plus this our solar system them.
7: Yes, it's very important for the community, because whilst government provides these WASH facilities, the community, they are not supposed to turn their back. As government is going, they have handed over these facilities to them. They are supposed to sit down. Government will not come back and maintain these facilities for them.
6: They no come back.
7: They no go come back. Because how many communities there for the whole of Nigeria? So if government do something for you, give you these facilities, it is for you to maintain it so that it will be sustained continuously and it will continue to function for a long time.
6: Okay, which different model there exists for this WASH facility financing for community? Like example now, user-free model and local government support model. What different model there exists for this WASH facility?
7: That PPP is the most effective.
6: Nine good pass.
7: Because it means you can invite the private sector to come and be managing it in such a way that it will be sustainable. Because the free one cannot be sustainable. You just take water and you go. It cannot be sustainable. PPP arrangement is the best.
6: Okay. So how a community then feel make sure, say, the use of WASH maintenance fund, they very effective, they work well, they transparent?
7: The WASHCOM, the establishment of the WASHCOM is very, very important. They are the body that will sit down and then collect this fee. Whatever they decide, they will now collect the fee with the community people. And then the reporting, from time to time, whether it is once in a month or once in 2 months, they will sit down and give report to the community.
6: Okay.
7: Then we have spent out of what we have gathered this amount of money. Community members will hear. It is at that point that they will hear. Then the process of collecting the money.
6: Everybody go know.
7: Because if they agreed, it is even at that during the meeting that they will know how much they will collect. And if anybody is collecting more than that amount, they will know. So it's very transparent.
6: But now, make we enter another one. What do you think, say, the state, I mean the community, they do better to make sure, say, they deliver very well? Because I'm not saying that people like that they supervise them. So what is it that they do to make sure, say, they ensure effective delivery for what service is there?
7: They are working as a team. When the community work as a team, they normally achieve results.
6: State and community be that?
7: Yes, state and community, they are working together. The local government, the state officials are working together. That way, it can now encourage the community to now give in their best.
6: Okay. Make we hear your final advice for the community for how they manage this wash facility and how they will take protect and well.
7: Okay, the communities, we always encourage them. Whenever government come around to the community, they should always show sense of responsibility by accepting the government officials, participating actively.
6: Make sure
7: whatever they are doing, they are paying attention, listening to them, and then they too, as the government officials are handing over to them, they will be having small encouragement by promoting hygiene, keeping the environment of the wash facilities clean, and so on and so forth, including lightening, securing the environment, as in it is the work of the community to secure the environment of the wash facilities. Because some communities, when they show they don't care, the youth will come back and remove the pumps, or remove the solar panels, or remove some components of the wash facilities. So it is them that will encourage themselves and participate properly.
6: All right, thank you so much, madam. The thing where you talk, sir, don't suit me, even though you use BB grammar, but I know say it don't reach them, and I know say they really understand. And madam, so we thank you very much, say you come.
7: Thank you very much for having me.
6: All right, I hope see next time when we bring you come, you go really take your time to learn this pigeon well so that you could knock them pigeon.
7: Yes, thank you.
6: Welcome.
7: Thank you.
6: If not, they hear me there, now the team be say, I talk to one correct madam, will be the National Program Coordinator for PWASH, Federal Ministry of Water Resources Plus Sanitation, and then Najumai Omar Wakasu. Thank you.
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11: So the water one at the fetch, a clean well na one use them. Abi una go fetch her a day before una need them. Made the dirty feel rest for that well before una go use them.
12: Sometimes the water go look clean. But when you leave and you see some kind of particles for the under. So they always leave the water for some time before you feel use them.
13: For my area, the water will be used. The water where they be like cooling water, not clean water. And we know they need to keep them, make it set surface.
11: Why it be say things like borehole, public toilet, or gutter where governments do make our community for better, they could spoil.
12: Now the way where people they take user, they don't know how to maintain them. And if you know user where, it could quick spoil.
14: Now because the people just they use them anyhow, they know they handle them with care.
15: The people where they use them, they go dead here. Sometimes if they go even thief some of the tools join. So everything go they quit they lost.
11: Which one on a prefer? Make governments provide water, call liver for una, make una de repair them, maintain them, they protect her from all these people where they tip. Abi make governments provide water, come talk say, make una de pay water bill every month.
12: The one way me I like, and the one way government go provide the water, and go de pay water bill. But make governments make sure it cheap, oh, so we go fit afford them.
16: I go prefer make government provide the water, then make we de pay every month.
15: It go better if government go do everything. They go do the borehole. They go repair and maintain and they protect them from all these thief boys with there for area. It go better make we come they pay water bill every month.
17: Yes, so if government give us clean water, we go pay. Yes, I go pay personally.
12: When them provide water now, we could pay every month. That one go better first.
5: In case you just join us, na water na life for this your darling station. And I don't check time, see, say, time don't reach for our drama segment. Oh, yeah, oh.

0: You're welcome.
1: Thank you, Sissy Nurse. But now, how body?
0: I did feel better, Baba. Oh, thank you.
1: May I be no say you sick, oh. Now, when I go health center, say make I show you the poster where the printer bring. Now, they tell me, say, sickness no let you go work. I go ask them, say, sickness they catch nurse.
0: Baba, nurse not human being, see now. Body no be wood. If you stress them too much, it go break down. If it even be seen for patients, now I get this one. Then they call that kind one nosocomial infection.
1: Not true. How true. In fact, the wahala way you do during that that time where all our people just say sicky sicky, it's too much. You say you need to rest, eh? Belenos.
0: Thank you, Baba. Make I see the poster.
1: See, he don't correct that mistake where you talk. And he don't put where person they wash hand with soap and water.
0: Okay. Mm-hmm. It look better now. Okay, make him go on, go print them.
1: Okay, that one good. If I reach out now, I go see me then call them for me.
0: Now, when that one go be, Baba? Because they're supposed to deliver them. That then go start the campaign quick.
1: Look, I see. Tomorrow too far.
0: Okay, tomorrow good, sir. I go try day for work tomorrow.
1: Okay, that one good. And no wahala. You go bring and come meet you for morning, Abi.
0: Okay, Baba. Thank you, Baba, for everything we did do. To see the Jambu community. They live well.
1: Nurse, you too. Miss Eva, they thank you. Now you are going to thank as you they take better care of our people. Sissy Nurse, now what for this your cattle? If to say you know be nurse now, I for ask you if you don't drink medicine.
0: Ask me now.
1: Sissy Nurse, make a conde go. Make you feel rest well.
0: Thank you, Baba. I beg, Baba, make you no forget to tell market leader and youth leader, say, poster don't ready tomorrow so that then we'll go the distributor.
1: I no go forget. Yusef, make you no put body for ground, oh.
0: Yusef.
1: Aye, Sissy Nurse. Come, you dey drink pepper soup, so?
0: Baba, I dey drink pepper soup.
1: You know, say, pepper soup, the pepper cold and kata.
0: That's what I hear.
1: Let me just say then, Toko. Now, so it be. You won't try them?
0: I know mine, Baba.
1: Okay, good. I go say, make Iya prepare some. Pay then, carry can give you. Abi?
0: Baba, thank you.
1: Sissy Nurse, if not for you, that won't be anything now.
0: Thank you, Baba.
1: All right, too. Make you no put body for ground, though.
0: Bye-bye, Baba. Thank you.
1: Hello? Hello? This network.
2: Baba, can you hear me?
1: Hello? My honorable.
2: I hope you're fine, Baba.
1: I'm very fine, though. Thank you. You, Uncle?
2: Oh, I'm fine, Baba. Is everything okay there? It's Jumbo.
1: Yes, honorable. Everything they come now.
2: I'll soon be in town, Baba.
1: Everything they come now. The volunteers, don't they go from house to house? So they distribute the posters and so they talk to people about hygiene.
2: Oh, good. That's just what I expect from you, Baba. You see, at the pace you're going, we're going to achieve a lot in WASH in Jambo. Thank you, Baba. And that is why I called you, to let you know that a core member who trained in public health has been posted to Jambo community.
1: Huh? All right, talk through.
2: Baba, I cannot lie to you. In fact, the NYSC supervisor was with me yesterday and informed me of the posting. In fact, the lady is on her way right now to Jambo.
1: Honorable, this is not better news. Thank you, Honorable. You did do well for us. Oh.
2: Well, it's a collective responsibility. That is the dividends of democracy. All right, Baba. I wanted to just alert you. Have a good day.
1: Honorable, you too. And thank you once again. This Honorable, not better person.
3: Oga, thank you. Now, how much be my money safe?
4: Only 100 naira.
3: Oga. for that small walkaway we do just now.
1: You know, since the road no good.
3: Ah, Oga, you know good though. But wahala no disha. Make you take your money, make you go.
1: Thank you very much.
0: Yes. Yes, come right in.
3: Good morning, Ness.
0: Good morning, young lady. How are you?
3: I'm very fine, thank you. I am the copper posted to this clinic.
0: I can see that from your outfit. You're welcome.
3: Thank you very much, nurse.
0: Oh, this is good. You read public health.
3: Yes, ma'am.
0: Exactly the person we need here. I hope you'll enjoy your stay here.
3: I hope so, too. I like working in communities like this because we owe them the responsibility of enlightening them on how to live a healthy life.
0: I totally agree with you. I'll get someone to take you to the place you'll stay.
3: Oh, thank you very much, ma.
0: Jobril! Jobril!
4: Yes, Oga, madam.
0: Take our new copper to her place.
4: Yes, auntie, come make your carry you go there.
0: Work starts tomorrow morning at 7:30.
3: Thank you very much, nurse. I'll be on my way now.
0: That's good.
4: Yo, and to copper, and as a place be this.
3: Ah, the place fine, way. And the room big too. Even the kitchen. But Jubril, where the toilet come day now?
4: And to copper, wallahi, toilet you know they here.
3: You mean say toilet not there for this house?
4: You know get.
3: So how go conte they go toilet now?
4: Auntie, wallahi, toilet you know they here.
3: No, no, no. This is totally unacceptable. Please take me back to the health center. I can't stay here.
4: Tokaju and the that you come. No, no, no, don't me.
0: What happened? You're back here with your luggage, copper.
3: Yes, nurse. I'm afraid I just have to leave.
0: Why?
3: Because I can't stay in a house that does not have a toilet in it.
0: Okay. You give me some time and I'll make an alternative arrangement for you and get you where there's a toilet facility.
3: I am afraid not. I can't compromise my personal health. I am going back to the secretariat.
0: Baba, that serious matter be this. Jambo must do something about this thing where will they talk?
1: When I see that thing, where are the hammer since? Where are the talks they make every landlord build toilets? Where they think say I put water for mouth? Now see waiting no latrine don't cost us now. Eh? After all the wahala we honorable do, before NYC agreed to post copper come here.
5: Hammer. The other copper will even come out. Not even reach 2 weeks before she come out.
1: Oh. Maybe not because of this toilet matter.
5: But if I talk him now, the only thing when we hear be say, copper don't run come out.
1: If NYC people hear this one now, they no go agree send another copper come here.
5: Now, wow. We no go allow this kind of disgrace happen again. Make every landlord go put toilet for a house.
1: 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Any landlord will no agree do this thing, eh? 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
5: Bam! 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
6: 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Our guest for the program today na Mrs. Jumai Wakaso. The sound engineer na Olusegun Shitabe. Script writer Shehun Odukoya. The producer na Godwin Odemiji, where Victoria Asido assists. I throw a salute, give everybody we contribute to this program. My name now, Okemute Eguria, say, remember, say, if you fit tune in for this station, same time next week for another edition of this program. Until next edition, make una support wash facilities. Work together as a community. And remember, say,

Huan Ying. Welcome to the program that brings the Mandarin language to the doorstep of Nigerians and lovers of the Mandarin language. On Ni Hao China, we blend cultures in order to achieve common grounds. 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I'm Thomas Bello, your guide.

0: China woos Nigerian youths to embrace language culture exchange opportunities as a pathway to global engagement and stronger ties between the two countries. It is on that note that the Embassy of China and its cultural center came together once again with Nigeria for a Chinese language proficiency test to broaden their ties on the 5th of June. Students of the Confucius Institute, UNISEEK, took on their counterparts from the University of Lagos. Secondary and tertiary institutions participated in the Chinese language proficiency test. The contest was scored out of 100 points across four segments: Chinese knowledge quiz, Chinese singing competition, Chinese cultural talent performance video, and impromptu question and answer session. In his opening speech, the cultural counselor, Embassy of China, who doubles as the director, China Cultural Center, Abuja, Mr. Yang Jiansing, gave the theme of this year's language learning proficiency competition as Chasing Dreams Through Chinese, Making Every Moment Count.
1: I also wish to express my most sincere gratitude to the teachers and the students of the Confucius Institute at Nnamdi Azikiwe University and the Confucius Institute at the University of Lagos, who have dedicated themselves tirelessly to Chinese language education and to making this competition a reality. It's your steadfast commitment and quiet dedication that have allowed the Chinese language to take root and flourish on this vibrant land. The theme of this year's middle school competition is Chasing Dreams Through Chinese, Making Every Moment Count. The Chinese language is a key to the treasure house of Chinese civilization. It carries the poetic beauty of classic literature, the wisdom embodied in idioms and historical allusions, and the profound heritage of thousands of years of history of China.
0: Speaking on the occasion, the Director General, Federal Radio Corporation of Nigeria, Dr. Muhammad Bulama, said the ever-increasing popularity of Mandarin language studies in Nigeria reflects the deepening understanding and cooperation between Nigeria and China. Let's listen to this exclusive interview Ni Hao China correspondent Juanita Ehimiaye had with the DG, FRCN, and the Cultural Counselor, Embassy of China, Mr. Yang Jiansing.
2: What is the significance of this to Nigeria and China?
3: I think this is significant because, you know, communication is very key fostering relationships, bilateral, multilateral, whatever kind of relationship. Communication is key in human development. And so when you're talking of learning a language that is being spoken by, in mainland China alone, by 1.4 billion, you know, and then there are other Chinese-speaking people scattered around many Asian countries. So we're talking of a language that is very, very important. And then not only that China is big in population, China is a leading economy. And China is contributing significantly to the socioeconomic development of Nigeria, building infrastructure and so many other things. So it's important that as many Nigerians as possible learn to speak the Mandarin language, because it will foster a very deep relationship between our two countries. So this is important, and there's no better way of demonstrating that Nigerians are learning this language than putting together competitions like this. Proficiency, how proficient our youths who are learning this language, or who have learned this language in schools, in universities, in other tertiary institutions and so on. So this is very, very important. And I'm also happy that not only that Nigerians are learning Chinese, but the Chinese themselves, a lot of them have social interest in Nigerian languages. I know, for instance, that many Chinese come to Nigeria to learn, for example, Hausa. I know many Chinese people who do that. So this is very significant. Our two countries, you know, we are leaders in our own right. And so if we foster a relationship and we learn to speak our languages, you know, mutually, I think that will go a very long way in fostering very strong relationships. And this vindicates us in Radio Nigeria, for instance, you know, because we do this program Nihao China, which we try to teach Nigerians to learn to speak.
2: You know. Do you have any advice for Nigeria and to the Chinese people too?
3: Yeah, I've always been a proponent of more Nigerians learning to speak Chinese Mandarin because, like I said, China is growing exponentially. The economy of China has grown. China is the second largest economy in the world. China is, you know, more or less a superpower today. And so we cannot isolate ourselves from relating properly with the Chinese. It's important that we foster that relationship. So the more Nigerians learn to speak Chinese, the better for our own development, because China is key to our development. They are already doing a lot here. And we also have something from which China will benefit from us. So I want to encourage as many Nigerians as possible and for many tertiary institutions in Nigeria as possible to introduce the teaching of Chinese language, for instance. So this is my advice. Even the government should take it seriously, you know. So for the Chinese too, I mean, China has a lot to benefit from relating with Nigeria. Nigeria is by far the largest, most populated country in Africa, one of the, its largest economies, you know, very talented people. China can benefit tremendously. So they should encourage the teaching of their language in as many Nigerian universities as possible. I advise that they should go out of their way to relate with, say, the Ministry of Education, like I said during the program, to make sure that more Nigerian universities foray into the teaching of Chinese language. But the Chinese too should also take Nigerian languages seriously too, you know, so at least the major Nigerian language.
2: Thank you very much, DG. Councillors, is this the first time you are holding this competition?
4: Actually, this is not the first time, because okay. Last year we also held this serious competition, yes.
2: What would you say are the challenges today compared to last year?
4: Okay, I think the participants' ability of Chinese language is getting higher and higher. And we really felt that Nigerian young people, including secondary school students and college students, they're really very, very passionate on learning of Chinese language. And every year, you know, focused on their speech in the content, their opinion about our two countries' mutually beneficial cooperation and the potential of our two countries' development, they are really expecting they can be involved in a big historic opportunity. They need to learn in Chinese language, grab the big opportunity to strengthen your country's development and economic and social, and benefit our two countries.
2: Yeah. So the first winner is going to go to China and then compete with other countries?
4: Of course. Actually, today we just finished two competitions. One was for the secondary school students, and the other one is for the college students. The two number one, they are going to get the opportunity to go to Beijing to participate in world competition. The award is known, and our Chinese embassy in Nigeria, we also prepared some cash to the first, number one, number two, and the other participants can also get some cash.
0: FRCN is advocating teaching Mandarin language in secondary schools and tertiary institutions. But let's feel the pulse of these students about learning foreign language.
5: My name is Isowo Joanna Smart, and I'm from GSS Student Wada. Well, I'm interested in learning Chinese. I think last year I was learning Japanese anyway, but I'm interested in learning Chinese. I think it was really nice and really educational, and I think it has really inspired me to learn Chinese.
6: My name is Nnamdi David Elele. I just love Chinese in my own way, because if I speak Chinese now and I go out there, I'll find favor. So as a Nigerian, my hope now is to learn Chinese. From Chinese now, I can go and be learning Japanese, Korean.
0: Okay, you just heard from them. We cannot leave without bringing you the message of the Permanent Secretary Education, FCT, Mrs. Joy Okeke.
7: Language. It's not just a tool for communication. There's a virtual means of transmitting civilization, generational cohesion, commerce, and one-to-one human adaptability and acceptance. It is not gainsaying that these factors play major role in the continuity of human existence. Thus, the world itself Having that in mind, it is highly commendable that the Chinese embassy, with its 5,000 years of civilization and having over 200 million learners of Mandarin worldwide, is being promoted up to its learning in secondary schools, particularly in the FCT. You may like to know that the FCT schools is so far the only public secondary school in the nation with well-established Chinese corners, where language, wushu, cultural dances, lion dances, art and craft, capacity building, and numerous bilateral activities takes place annually in promoting our collaborations. We are on our path, putting all necessary things in order to fully commence the learning of Chinese language.
0: All work without play makes Jack a dull boy. Let's play a little with this wonderful Chinese song, Ni De Da An, meaning in your answer. Ah Rong's passionate singing and inspiring lyrics have touched countless hearts. This song precisely captures the voice of our time.

0: great combination of sounds. It's time for our language session. Last week, we learned how to use verbs to convey our messages. Things like 会做饺子 can make dumplings. 不会做饺子 can make dumplings, and many others. On today's edition, we shall feature the concluding part of last week's lecture. 亚平老师, we're set to go.
1: Thank you, Thomas. 谢谢大家好. Hello, everyone. 我是亚平, 欢迎收听 Chinese Lesson with me and Princess.
2: 大家好, I'm Princess.
1: Good to have you for the concluding part of our language lesson session, using verbs to convey our messages. Did you practice what you learned last week? Okay, Princess, are you ready?
2: So, can you mix dough?
3: 你会和面吗?
2: Mix dough?
3: 和面?
2: Yeah. I can.
3: 我会.
2: But.
3: 但是.
2: I can't knead dough.
3: 我不会揉面.
2: It's okay.
3: 没关系.
2: Yeah, no problem, right?
3: Yeah.
2: Okay, take it easy. Slow down.
3: 慢慢来.
2: Can you roll wrappers?
3: 你会擀皮吗?
2: 擀皮.
3: 擀皮.
2: 你会擀皮吗?
3: 你会擀皮吗?
2: I can't roll wrappers.
3: 我不会擀皮.
2: Too hard is so difficult.
3: 太难了.
2: Yeah. Can you?
3: 你会吗?
2: Yeah. So here, I just admit the same question, right?
3: Yeah.
2: Can you 擀皮吗? Okay, so 你呢? 你会吗?
3: Yes, I can. 会啊.
2: Yes, 我会.
3: 我会.
2: So you are so great.
3: 你真厉害.
2: Yes. If I want to say, I also want to learn.
3: 我也想学。
2: Great. Okay, and you can do it.
3: 加油.
2: Yeah, 加油.
3: 加油.
2: So, can you boil dumplings?
3: 你会煮饺子吗?
2: I can't.
3: 我不会.
2: I teach you.
3: 我教你.
2: Okay, so there is a word, maybe you forgot this one. You are so great, and we can use another word. 厉害.
3: 厉害.
2: 厉害.
3: 厉害.
2: Yeah, 厉害 to show you are excellent.
3: Okay.
2: Awesome. 厉害.
3: 厉害.
2: 厉害.
3: 厉害.
2: 你真厉害.
3: 你真厉害.
2: 你真厉害.
3: 你真厉害.
2: So everybody, I hope you can learn Chinese very well. And then one day you just walk on the street and meet the Chinese guy or some other people can speak Chinese and take a conversation.
3: Yeah.
2: And then other people can say, oh my God, you are so great.
3: 你真厉害.
2: Yes, 你真厉害. Okay, so you know, after learning, you can do it and you can say 我学会了.
3: Oh, 我学会了.
2: I learned, right? 我学会了.
3: 我学会了.
2: 我学会了.
3: 我学会了.
2: Yes, after learning, you have got this skill.
3: Yeah.
2: You can say 我学会了.
3: 我学会了.
2: So, what did you 学会了? Okay, let's put some action after 学会了. So, we can say 我学会了和面.
3: 我学会了和面.
2: What's the meaning?
3: I learned how to mix the flour.
2: Yes, okay. You have got the skill, right?
3: Yeah.
2: Okay, so 我学会了揉面.
3: I learned how to knead the dough.
2: Yes. 我学会了擀皮.
3: I learned how to
2: roll
3: the wrapper.
2: Okay, 我学会了和馅.
3: I learned how to
2: mix the filling. 我学会了包饺子.
3: I learned how to wrap the 饺子.
2: Yes, dumplings. 我学会了煮饺子.
3: I learned how to boil the dumplings. 我学会了吃饺子. Yeah.
2: 吃饺子, okay. Okay, so that's about this one. And let's talk about the dialogue again. So I think we should do it again, and okay. You can follow us to repeat. Okay. 喂, Princess.
1: 你在做什么?
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3: 我学会了。我学会了。
2: Okay, Priscilla, what did you learn?
3: 我学会了吃饺子。
2: Okay, 吃饺子。And any other?
3: 我学会了坐开车。
2: 坐开车 are you sure?
3: 我学会了开车。
2: Yeah, because the 开 is the action here.
3: Yeah,
2: you cannot use the do again. Yes. Yeah, any other?
3: 我学会了
2: Speak Chinese
3: 说汉语
2: Okay, and write Chinese character
3: 我学会了写汉字
2: Okay, so and cook Chinese food
3: 我学会了做中国菜
2: Great, So I hope everybody you also can learn someAnd use this sentence, 我学会了 Okay, so Princess, you learn to make Chinese dumplings, right? 你学会了包饺子 But in China, not everyone knows how to cook, how to make dumplings.
3: Really?
2: Yeah.
3: I thought all Chinese people can cook Chinese food.
2: Just like everybody thinks our Chinese people can Kung Fu. Yes.
3: Oh my god.
2: Everybody meets the Chinese guy will ask, can you Kung Fu? Can you do the martial arts?
3: Yeah.
2: No. Okay, not everyone.
3: Okay.
2: Yeah. So young Chinese people can't cook. Yeah. Some, they order food delivery on their phones.
3: Oh yeah, just like in Nigeria.
2: Yes. So
3: young people order
2: food. Okay, so maybe we use the app Glovo. Okay, and in China we use Meituan. Okay, so in traditional Chinese families, mothers and grandmothers usually do the cooking. But now, although okay, some young people can't cook, but they can learn.
3: Yeah.
2: So they are learning how to cook, and these men, we call them 暖男. Do you remember 暖?
3: 暖
2: warm yeah 暖男 warm guy
3: okay
2: so that means a guy who is caring and can cook for the family
3: nice really nice
2: okay 你有弟弟吗弟弟你有哥哥吗
3: 我有哥哥
2: okay 你有哥哥 okay so 你的哥哥

0: the food cook, right?
1: Yeah.
0: Okay, cook make a fried rice.
1: 做炒饭。
0: Can 做炒饭。How to say?
1: 会做炒饭。
0: Yeah. Yes. Okay, can't.
1: 不会。
0: Yeah, 不会做炒饭。Easy, right? Okay, so make sour soup hot pot.
1: 做酸汤火锅。
0: Can you?
1: 我不会。
0: Yes.做 jollof rice.
1: To make jollof rice.
0: 啊哈，你会吗？
1: 我会。
0: Okay, so 做 pop pop.
1: To make pop pop.
0: Yes. Okay, 你会做 pop pop 吗？
1: 我不会做 pop pop.
0: Okay, 我会买。I can buy it. Yeah, 我会买。
1: Yeah.
0: Okay, so and the next one, can speak Chinese.
1: 会说汉语。
0: Can't, drive.
1: 不会开车。
0: Can sing.
1: 会唱歌。
0: Can't dance.
1: 不会跳舞。
0: Can play basketball.
1: 会打篮球。
0: Can't play soccer ball.
1: 不会踢足球。
0: Can take photos.
1: 会拍照。
0: Yeah. And can't shoot videos.
1: 不会
0: 拍视频。Yes. Okay. And if you can't, right? So I will ask, what should I do?
1: 怎么办?
0: I'll teach you.
1: 我教你。
0: I can't either.
1: 我也不会。
0: Yes, ask somebody, right? Maybe ask teacher 亚萍。
1: 问亚萍老师。
0: Ask princess.
1: 问 princess.
0: Yes, and take it easy, take it slow, slow down.
1: 慢慢来。
0: Don't worry.
1: 别担心。
0: Yes.Okay, so everybody, now we want to hear from you, our listeners.
2: Do you know how to cook a special dish from your family? Or maybe you just learned how to make something new?
0: Yeah, so share with us using our sentence pattern, 我会做 I can, or 我学会了、
2: For example, 我会做 egusi soup、我妈妈
0: 教我，
2: 我妈妈教我。I can make a egusi soup. My mom taught me.
0: Yes. Okay. 我学会了做炒饭。I learned how to make fried rice. I got this skill.
2: Leave us a comment. 欢迎给我们留言。
0: Yes. That's all for today. 再见。
2: 下次见。
3: Thank you, Lao Xu, for that educative session.Hope you have learned a lot today, my dear listener. 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Thanks for joining us.This program is a collaboration between the Chinese Embassy in Nigeria and the Federal Radio Corporation of Nigeria, FRCN. My producers remain Juanita Ehimiaye and Sunday Igoche. The supervising producer, Roslyn Garba, and the executive producer, Abiodun Ogidan. I'm Thomas Bello, CSN.

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2: As the roar of a lion reverberates across the animal kingdom, so does the news in the network service of Radio Nigeria reach all the nooks and crannies of Nigeria and beyond. 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

games against DR Congo and Croatia as the 2026 World Cup fever continues. Top home base and foreign athletes converge on Lagos for the Athletics Federation of Nigeria Commonwealth Games trials. We have these and more coming to you shortly on the program. This is Toyota's.

0: Welcome to Midweek Sports on the network service of Radio Nigeria. I am Grace Ilya. Before we take you to the stories on the World Cup, let us tell you that reactions are pouring in after the National Sports Commission dissolved the boards of six para sports federations, even as the 2026 FIFA World Cup matches continues today. Let's join Ken Eromobo for details of this.
1: States like Niger, Katsina, Kebbi, Kaduna and Bauchi, to mention but a few, have all hosted horse racing competitions in the northern part of the country, whereas places in the southern region have not had the opportunity to stage horse riding, with the exception of Lagos and Port Harcourt that have had a glimpse of one of the oldest sports in Nigeria and globally. But recently, the current leadership of the Horse Racing Federation of Nigeria has vowed to take the game to the south. This was made known to newsmen by the national coordinator of the Horse Racing Federation of Nigeria, Alhaji Abubakar Mustafa Bidda, at the end of the Renewed Hope Horse Racing Tournament held in Zaria. Alhaji Mustafa Bidda, who is the Serkin Sukwon Kasar Hausa and the Serkin Dawakin Nupe, said organizing horse racing events in the southern region is one of the primary objectives of the Horse Racing Federation.
2: In the recent past, in the last 4 or 5 years, most especially under the administration of Mr. President Bola Ahmed Tinubu, we've gotten a lot of support from the federal government that has made us to take some very giant stride in transforming racing in Nigeria.
1: Meanwhile, the just concluded Zaria Horse Racing Derby has received a lot of commendations, especially from stakeholders, including the Emir of Zazzau, His Royal Highness Ambassador Ahmad Bamali. Ambassador Bamali said the participation of people from within and outside the country in the tournament has once again proven that there is peace in Zaria and Nigeria at large.
3: We're all very happy with the way the race is taking place. People coming from different places, including Nigeria Republic and other neighboring countries, which shows there is peace in Nigeria, there is peace in Zaria, and the game is being cherished by everybody. So we're happy.
1: Similarly, Alhaji Shehu Tijani, the Chiroman Zazzau, and the district head of Magera Kakuri said the three-day event has revived a lot of activities in Zaria.
4: You can see today there are a lot of over 500 horses here in Zaria who are going to race and compete. You can see the cars to be won, they are here waiting. You can see them practically. And anybody that won the horse will just be given a key. He will go and check his horse and go. A lot of people, jockers, came from various countries, Niger, Chad, Cameroon, and Sudan. A lot of them. Most of them are here. You can see their flags here.
1: The Zaria Horse Racing Derby saw jockeys competing for different categories of trophies, including the Emir of Zazzau Cup, the Sultan of Sokoto, His Eminence Alhaji Sa'ad Abubakar Cup, the Governor of Kaduna State, Senator Ubasani Cup, and the biggest trophy, which was the President of the Federal Republic of Nigeria, President Bola Ahmed Tinubu Cup. There were musical entertainment from various singers for dignitaries and spectators at the Muhammad Amini Square, with Amina Singer from Niger State, one of the best performing artists, on the closing day.

0: With the conclusion of the Zaria competition, Dr. Muhammad Kudu Abubakar, the Damasani Nupi, and the media and public relations consultant to the Horse Racing Federation of Nigeria, said the next edition of the Arewa Derby will be held in Kano beginning from the 24th of June 2026. For Midweek Sports, Idris Dari, Radio Nigeria.
1: We apologize for the mix-up in that report. It was actually Idris Dari talking on the Horse Racing Federation of Nigeria, assuring that it will organize more tournaments, especially in the southern parts of the country. Let's take you back to that report. Reactions pouring in after the National Sports Commission dissolved Board of Sports Federation, as filed in by our correspondent Ken Eremobo.
2: The affected federations include amputee football, para athletics, para powerlifting, para swimming, para volleyball, and para soccer. Sport lovers at the Samuel Ogbemodia Stadium in Benin City shared mixed views when Region Nigeria spoke with them.
3: For every tenor to be expired, it is after Olympics. It's because of the lapses that they saw making them to do this that they are doing.
4: But in my own opinion, I will tell you that it is not fair, because after Olympic you can have a new board. But right now we don't even have an Olympic, and coming in now to come and dissolve the current existing board, it might not help our sporting activities. I will advise the National Sports Commission to rethink what the action might actually going to be right now.
5: It's not the right time. This is Commonwealth game time. How can you dissolve a board? It's not proper now.
2: The NSC says the move is part of its push for transparency and accountability. According to the commission, dissolving the board will create a credible, seamless electoral process and usher in fresh leadership across the federations. The dissolved federations were inaugurated on July 20, 2022.
1: Thank you very much, Ken, for that report. Now, let's tell you that sports, no doubt, has proven to be the unifying factor in the country. No wonder schools, churches and organizations use sporting activities to drive home their messages and unite their members. To this end, the Anglican Diocese of Nsukka, the Diocesan Education Board, is presently organizing a sporting program termed Inter-School Sports Festival, Adonifest 2026. The competition, which commenced early this week, is holding at Nsukka High School, All Saints Secondary School, Bolafo, St. Andrew's Secondary School, Ibakwanko, and St. Mary's Secondary School, Opiwonu. The competition is featuring football, handball, volleyball, and athletics. The final of the Inter-School Sports Festival holds this Friday at Nsukka High School, with Bishop of Nsukka Diocese, Right Reverend Aloysius Ezeabo, playing host to all the athletes and officials. And then Nigeria's top home-based and foreign-based athletes will converge on the Yaba College of Technology Sports Complex, Lagos, from June 19 to 23 for the 2026 Africa Athletics Federation Commonwealth Games Trials. The five-day meet will determine who earns a spot on Team Nigeria for the Commonwealth Games. With national pride and qualification on the line, athletics experts believe world-class performances will be held, fierce rivalries and standout moments on both track and field. All eyes will be on Yaba Tech as the next generation of Nigerian athletes battles to establish their names for a place on that plane for the Commonwealth Games in Glasgow, Scotland. Now, I have been joined in the studio by my colleagues, Ndubuze Chidoka. You're welcome to Midweek Sports.
6: It's a very good evening, and I know that football fans are really enjoying and having fun in three countries of the world: United States of America, Mexico, and Canada.
1: Thank you. And of course, I have Linus High also in the house.
7: Yes, thank you. The excitement is building in Mexico, Canada, and the USA.
1: Yeah, before we go to Mexico, let me just quickly ask you this question. Now, the Commonwealth Games is just days away, and the Athletics Federation is organizing its trials in Yaba. By now, I was thinking that preparations will already be on top gear for this competition, since it's not far away from now.
6: Well, you know, this fire brigade approach that we adopt in Nigeria is not helping us. It's not doing us any good at all. We're supposed to have started this preparation months before now, because I'm aware that if you want to compete in any Olympic game, the slogan is that 4 years, you need 4 years to prepare for an Olympic game. This time around, we are talking about the Commonwealth Games, all the games, all the colonies of the British, the country that Britain colonized, coming together to form a common front and unite themselves through sports. And Nigeria, as one of the countries that will be featuring in this year's Commonwealth Games, for athletes to be converging on Yaba Tech now to start preparation, to start, competing. I don't think it's a good development for us, but I'm aware that the National Sports Commission, just 2 months ago in March, they also organized a competition for the nation's athletes to fish out some talents that Nigeria will be featuring in the Commonwealth Games. But yeah, this time around, I want to believe that if they cross their T's and they dot their I's well, I see Nigeria, surpassing their previous record at the Commonwealth Games.
1: Yeah, so Linus, we see that some of these athletes have already qualified for the Commonwealth Games. Now, what happens if in the long run we hold these trials and then we fish out talents who we think are capable and are not able to make it to the Commonwealth Games?
7: Yes, even if we fish out or we discover more talents apart from the ones that have qualified already, you are going there to compete. So if it is possible, they can say, okay, those that seem to have the comparative advantage, that seem to have the medal prospects, can go to the Commonwealth Games. They can also train them, track them, and see that they are prepared for subsequent competitions, Olympics, Commonwealth Games. But this, just like Chitoka said earlier, this idea of rushing when you should just be relaxed and be training your athletes, preparing. Now we are just months away, and some athletes that will be at the Commonwealth Games have not known even themselves yet, and even the federations too have not, Athletics Federation of Nigeria too have not known those athletes. So it is not a very tidy one, but that has happened already. Let's just see that subsequently, because once you go to these competitions and you have finished, majority of other countries, as they are coming back, they have started preparations for the next competition. That should be the strategy or the policy we should adopt and make sure that we go and perform, always do better than we have done in the previous competitions.
1: Yeah, so we wish them well. We wish the Athletics Federation well, and we wish the athletes who finally make it for the Commonwealth Games, we wish them well. But there are still the big news around the world. Of course, we're only a few days into the World Cup, and we've seen star performances, we've seen surprise results, and probably signs that somebody maybe less or big will be the one to lift the trophy in New Jersey next month. The question now is, who is winning too early? And who is quietly building towards that World Cup championship run? The tournament has been open, if you like, or open-ended, if you like, but there are several major talking points in this tournament. Argentina has made early statements, defeating, as defending champions, defeating Algeria with a convincing 3-0 win. We have also seen France looking dangerously.

0: Bosnia Herzegovina, and of course USA defeating Paraguay 4-1. So this has been the opening of the World Cup so far, and already we have seen a bit of mixed reactions and mixed performances in Dubuize.
1: Well, Grace said, one country that we all know that they stand the chance of at least retaining the trophy they won. They are the defending champions. They just played some days ago, talking about the Argentina. Lionel Messi has proved his mettle by showing that he is called the first hat-trick, his first hat-trick in the World Cup. He's been scoring goals, but this time around he had to cap it with against our own brothers, Algeria. Algeria, as one of Africa's representatives, they've not been doing so well. Remember that this Algeria that scored goals beat in Morocco 2-0. It was a convincing victory. Now, that victory, we were there in Morocco, and after that victory, many of us, you know, we had to beat our chest and say, yes, the spirit goes, we get to the final, even lift the trophy. But the Moroccans had to, you know, stop that our dream. In the World Cup proper, nobody is disappointed with we are disappointed. I'm personally disappointed with the performance of one country. If you ask me, it's Brazil.
0: So we're still getting there. And like I said, we've seen star performances. And before we go on that break, let me quickly ask you this, Linus. We see Kylian Mbappe. Mbappe's performance yesterday against Senegal. Is he perhaps looking forward to be the biggest football star at the tournament and beyond?
2: Yes, for now he's very big, and he seems to be like the successor of the likes of Cristiano Ronaldo and Lionel Messi, just as he has to keep his head cool. Remember, he has scored 14 goals in 16 AFCON World Cup matches for now. If you look at the statistics, if you look at the minutes played, if you look at the matches played, now it is like, if you look at percentage, he is topping the goals in World Cup for now. Some have played 28 matches, they have 16 goals. Some have played more than 28 matches, they have about that. But he almost got 16 goals in 16 matches. So it's an impressive one for him. He just has to keep his head cool and see that he is that true successor to the likes of Cristiano Ronaldo, Lionel Messi, and the rest that are about leaving the stage for now.
0: Yeah, leaving the stage for now. At this point, we take a break on Midweek Sports on the network service of Radio Nigeria. Do stay with us. We'll be right back after this very brief timeout.
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0: represent and playing for France. But then Africa's representatives are also attracting some attention. The continent is being represented by South Africa, Morocco, Senegal, Ghana, Egypt, Cape Verde, Tunisia, Algeria, DR Congo, Cote d'Ivoire, and they are all flying with high expectations. Their outing has been of mixed promises with resilience and missed opportunities as well. We see Morocco holding Brazil to a 1-1 draw and the same margin where Egypt and Belgium played. We also see the Ivorians beating Cote d'Ivoire by a lone goal. We see the fearless approach of Cape Verde. For me, one of the biggest surprises in the tournament so far, holding Spain to a goalless draw. We then see South Africa lose 0-2 to Mexico. We see France beating Senegal 3-1. And, of course, Lionel Messi's hat-trick was the icing on the cake that gave Argentina that 3-0 win over Algeria. And, of course, Linus, which African teams exceeded your expectations so far?
1: Cape Verde, 63rd in FIFA ranking, and Spain, 2nd in FIFA ranking. For Cape Verde to hold them, I give it to Cape Verde. But for now, even the African sides, and of course, Morocco against Brazil, too, you have to give it to Morocco, even though
0: Absolutely.
1: To look down on Morocco. Remember, they are the highest ranked African team in the World Cup. They are 7th overall in the world, even ahead of the likes of the Netherlands, Belgium, and Germany. So if you want to underrate Morocco, you want to do that at your own peril. So you can give it to them, even though some have recorded results that we never really felt impressed with. These are the first group matches. Remember, the second and third group matches are the stage where the teams have to get desperate because you have to get something or you get back home.
0: Yeah, so one of the matches that actually made people to hold their breath yesterday was that game between France and Africa's defending champion Senegal, and a lot of people were wishing or hoping that Senegal would be will play much more than what we saw yesterday. So, Ndubuize, did the performance of Senegal against France deserve more credit than the results suggest?
2: Well, the performance of Senegal, I must say, I wasn't surprised they lost to the French national team 3-1. They lost that game, and you know that it was a retaliation of insult. Remember that it was the same Senegal in a 2002 World Cup in the first game that surprised the French team by 1-0. Senegal is ranked 15th in the world, and while the Les Bleus themselves are the third in the world, number 3 in the world. And when you look at, if you just suppose their standing on the FIFA table, you find out that the result of that might protect exactly what is obtainable in regards to the performance of each team. I wasn't expecting so much miracle from the Senegalese team, but I still believe that the Senegal Lions will still qualify it for the round of 32 before we start talking about the round of 16. But for France, they are in contention to at least get to the finals again. I see them as one of the 4 teams that will play in the semifinals of this game, because they have the stars of this world.
0: Yeah, so so another team that people are a bit shocked that the result was a bit shocking was that Sweden and Tunisia's outing, where Sweden defeated Tunisia by 5-1. Linus?
1: Yes, Sweden 38th on FIFA ranking and Tunisia 45th on FIFA ranking. They are not just too far, but Sweden came to the party and Tunisia probably didn't do what they had to do. So now they are condemned to getting at least 3 points or 4 in the remaining 2 matches if they must make it beyond the group stage of the competition. You can never say die. Remember, in South Africa in 2010, Spain lost their first match to Switzerland, but they went all the way to win it. Just 2 years ago, Argentina lost their first match to a less fancied Saudi Arabia, but they went all the way after that first match that they lost to lift the trophy. So you may want to be disappointed with the first result from the first match, but you can never just conclude that the first match has sealed the destiny of any side, except they don't get their acts right going forward. That is when they will be in trouble.
0: Yeah, and that game between Cote d'Ivoire and Ecuador, we saw how Ecuador held Cote d'Ivoire very tight. It was a very tight match towards the second half before Cote d'Ivoire were able to have a breakthrough in that encounter in Dubuque.
2: Well, Cote d'Ivoire ranked 33 in the world. Why Ecuador? Ecuador is one of the teams that I see that we definitely spring some surprises as far as the World Cup is concerned. They are 23rd in the world. So their ranking is actually better than the Ivorians. But you see, one thing about football is your temperament on the field of play, your ability to contain your opponent, and the mental alertness of your players at that particular time. If you use it, and then convert your chances. Because I was actually discussing with somebody in football. Football is you must convert your chances. When you have five chances, I don't see the reason why you will not convert three. And the Ivorians, they are the only African team that recorded a victory so far.
0: Yeah.
2: African team have recorded victory so far. So I've dug my car for them. I see them at least getting to the next stage of this competition. Who knows? Who knows? They might, you know, do well, because the goal is called. Nobody expected that goal. That goal was so delicious, according to the commentator.
1: Very
2: good.
1: Very good.
2: And they played so well.
0: Yes,
2: they
0: but another so match that people may keep talking about for days to come is that match between Brazil and Morocco. We see that outing, and a lot of people are now seeing that the Brazilian side is not that good side.
2: No, the Brazilian side are just, let me put it this way, they are coming with just a striker, according to bookmakers or pundits. They are coming with Vinicius Junior. Apart from Vinicius Junior, you can't exactly point out a good striker. You say that the those days, you see five strikers, three strikers from the Brazil national team. What about the situation whereby Vinicius Junior gets injured? What happens to the Brazil national team?
0: Yeah.
2: I don't see Brazil getting far. That's why the fact they didn't do so well in that game. I still believe that they have something.
0: Perhaps Morocco may turn out to be the best team from Africa.
1: It's likely. The last tournament, they were not just the best team from Africa, they were the fourth best team in the last
2: World Cup.
1: I keep mentioning Africa Cup of Nations, the last FIFA World Cup in Qatar. Remember, they were just a step to the semi-finals, and who knows if they had gone to that semi-finals, and then maybe they would have been a surprise. But talking about Brazil, you know, just 2 days ago, I was saying those who didn't watch Brazil from Korea, Japan 2002 up to US 94 and the rest have not really seen Brazil. They have only heard of Brazil. Brazil are not that scary side that those days when you hear Brazil, you know that there is trouble coming.
0: Okay.
1: Well, that is how empires rise and they fall.
0: Yes, Lino, so let me...

0: Annalisa is there, and so on and so forth. What would you say would have been it for Nigeria if we had qualified and this crop of players were injected into the Super Eagles squad?
1: Well, I don't think that this crop of players will have been injected into the Super Eagles of Nigeria, because they played for the senior national team of those countries that they represent. Talking about Olise has done so well. Michael Olise, he has done so well. So many other African descents.
0: Yeah, thank you. So let's quickly, before we go,

0: will be played today. Align us. We see these games, and what is our expectation? Just briefly.
1: Yes, for me, I expect a special demand battle on DR Congo. Yes, that match is going to be a one that will be a very tough one, but I expect that Portugal will get something from that. Talking about England, Croatia, I see England winning that match.
2: I give it to England, and I give it to Portugal.
0: Yeah, so that's it for us today on Midweek Sports. For the want of time, we would put a pause today, and we would like to thank all those that make this production a success: Samuel Asemohai, Joy Ubi, and Philip Aremu. Not forgetting our studio manager, Rosemary Chris Ungu, and engineer, Jonadab Anyawu, from the Secretariat of Kobike. Thank you also, my colleagues, Linus Haye and Ndubuize Chidoka. Join us again, same time, same network service of Radio Nigeria, for another edition of Midweek Sports next week. I am Grace Ilya, urging you to have a beautiful evening. Bye-bye.
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10: 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Here is the Major News at 6. First, the headlines. Legal practitioner calls for accountability amid party deregistration controversy. Transport stakeholders call for urgent reforms to boost Nigeria's economy. Federal government dismisses speculation over new fuel and telecom levies. Health officials raise alarm over missing Ebola patient in eastern Congo. Now the news in full. I am Delightsome Alfred. The National Judicial Council has been reminded of its duty to monitor the ethical conduct of judges following the controversy surrounding the court ruling seeking the deregistration of 5 political parties. A constitutional lawyer and political analyst, Mr. Jide Ologu, sounded the reminder when he featured on Radio 1 flagship political program, The Political Roundtable. He noted that the Constitution empowers the Independent National Electoral Commission, INEC, to deregister political parties that fail to meet prescribed electoral thresholds. They stressed that due judicial process must be followed in exercising such powers. Mr. Logo also urged political parties to remain active beyond election periods by engaging government on issues affecting citizens and promoting good governance.
11: Talking about basic amenities that the citizens should enjoy, we have health, we have education, we have housing, there are many. Can one party just engage the government that you must deliver on this? Because I've seen that in Nigeria, it may appear that the mindset of politicians is just about winning, winning, winning. You have to mount pressure on the government.
10: So speaking on the program, Lagos chairman of Accord Party, Mr. Dele Oladeji, described the judgment of Justice Peter Lifo as politically motivated and argued that most of the affected parties have met the constitutional requirements to remain registered.
6: But thank God the court of law and then the judiciary stood on and did what is right. But to be candid, it was a very fatal blow to democratic practice and the democratic process, and it would have created a lot of damage.
10: Mr. Oladeji maintained that enforcing the deregistration order would have undermined multi-party democracy and restricted political participation ahead of future elections. Stakeholders in the transport sector have called for reforms and greater collaboration to tackle challenges facing Nigeria's transport sector and boost economic growth. The mayor called at the 2026 Global Transport Policy Annual Multimodal Roundtable held in Lagos with the theme Transforming Nigeria's Transport System, Integrating Solutions for Safety, Efficiency and Sustainability. In his welcome address, convener of the event, the Group Managing Director of Global Transport Policy, Dr. Oluwasegun Musa, said Nigeria loses about 3.2 trillion naira annually to transport inefficiencies, congestion, and poor modal integration. Dr. Musa advocated institutional reforms, investment in human capacity, and improved connectivity across transport modes to enhance competitiveness.
8: Road transport carries over 90% of freight and passengers, while rail moves less than 1%, a dangerous imbalance. Road traffic fatalities exceed 12,000 deaths per year, according to recent Federal Road Safety Commission data, with another 70,000 serious injuries. These are not mere numbers, they are economic drain.
10: Delivering the keynote address, former Corps Marshal of the Federal Road Safety Corps and President of the Chartered Institute of Logistics and Transport Nigeria, Dr. Boboye Oyeyemi, identified poor systems management, weak institutions, inadequate data intelligence, sustainability challenges, safety concerns, and weak logistics coordination as some of the major obstacles to growth of Nigeria's transport sector. Dr. Oyeyemi called for the adoption of an integrated multimodal transport system to improve safety, efficiency, and sustainability in Nigeria's transport network.
12: We're talking about the air transportation, the rail, the road, the maritime, inland waterways, and pipelines. We have a population that continues to increase to 40 million people, and more than half are youths. Many of the youths are unemployed, and the transportation system in Nigeria is in crisis. And what we are talking about, multimodal transportation system, just simply the connectivity. There is no state that you can talk about multimodal network. It's only inter, that is two connecting.
10: Representing the Lagos State Governor, Mr. Babajide Sanwo-Olu, the General Manager of the Lagos Metropolitan Area Transport Authority, LAMATA, Mrs. Abimbola Kiajo, highlighted ongoing investments in rail, water transport, road infrastructure and traffic management systems aimed at improving mobility and supporting economic development in Lagos.
13: We have made multimodal transport integration a strategic pillar, not as a slogan, but as a program of investment and reform a Lagos Rail Mass Transit system with the Blue Line now operational and expansion on the way, our water transport investments, improved ferry services, upgraded terminals, enhanced safety standards, and unlocking economic potential.
10: On his part, chairman of the event and president of the Aviation Roundtable Initiative, retired Air Commodore Ademola Onitiju, stressed the need for a transport system that integrates infrastructure, technology, and policy, noting that efficient transportation remains critical to economic growth, social inclusion, and environmental sustainability. Other speakers at the event expressed optimism that sustained dialogue and partnership among government agencies and industry players would accelerate the transformation of Nigeria's transport sector. The Adeboruwa of Igbobo in Igbobo Bayeku LCDA of Lagos State, Oba Abdusemiu Orimadegun Kasali, has commended members of the Lions Club for their contributions to developmental projects and making life more meaningful to the people. Oba Orimadegun Kasali, who gave the commendation while receiving officials and members of Lions Club District 4041A, who paid him a courtesy visit at the palace, emphasized the need for non-governmental organizations and the well-to-do in the society to support the government in bettering the lots of the citizens, as the government could not do it alone. The Royal Father appreciated Lions Club for its plan to provide additional potable water in Igbobo and expressed his willingness to make land available for it and other projects of the club. Addressing the Royal Father, members of the Abarin Council, the incoming president of Lions Club District 4041A, Lion Jumo Odukomaya, said the visit was to appreciate the support and prayers of the Royal Father for the club and to invite him for his induction ceremony coming up next month. The occasion was graced by members of the Obarin Council, including the Odofi of Igbobo Kingdom, High Chief Tajudin Onosoya, the Balogun of Igbobo, High Chief Jelili Oduntan, Bales, Lions, Jamiu Talabi, and other members of the Lions Club. 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A reminder of our headlines. Legal practitioner calls for accountability amid party deregistration controversy. Transport stakeholders call for urgent reforms to boost Nigeria's economy. Still to come, federal government dismisses speculation over new fuel and telecom levies. Health officials raise alarm over missing Ebola patient in eastern Congo. Plus sports. Stay tuned.
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10: Welcome back. The federal government has denied reports suggesting that Nigerians may soon face fresh taxes on fuel and telecommunication services. The clarification followed public reactions to the recent International Monetary Fund IMF report on Nigeria that some interpreted as an indication that the government was considering new taxes. In a statement in Abuja, the Ministry of Finance said the reports were inaccurate and did not reflect the government's position on taxation. The ministry's head of information and public relations, Mrs. Ife Ovuakwore, explained that the current tax arrangements on petroleum products remain unchanged, including the existing value-added tax VAT relief. According to Mrs. Ovuakwore, there has been no decision to remove the VAT waiver on petroleum products, contrary to speculation in some quarters. She also addressed concerns about possible fuel-related charges, noting that while the law includes provisions allowing certain surcharges, such charges cannot take effect automatically. And away from Nigeria, authorities in Eastern Democratic Republic of Congo are searching for a six-year-old Ebola patient and her mother after armed men stormed a hospital and took them away. A local health official, Dr. Lubembo Gustin, said the child was removed from Wanamahika Hospital in Butembo by a group of men carrying knives. Dr. Gustin has appealed to the mother and child to report to the nearest health facility, warning that they risk worsening their condition and spreading the virus to others. Fear and mistrust of Ebola treatment centers have continued to hamper efforts to contain the outbreak, which has recorded more than 840 confirmed cases and nearly 200 deaths. Health facilities have also come under repeated attacks, with authorities blaming misinformation and public mistrust for the violence. Former Nigerian champions Bayelsa Queens are yet to part ways with their head coach, White Ogbonda. The Prosperity Girls surrendered their title at the Nigeria Women Football League NWFL playoff to Edo Queens following a scoreless draw against Rivers Angels on the final of the competition. Bayelsa Queens finished second in the tournament with 8 points from the matches. According to reports, Ogbonda will be relieved of his duties following a comprehensive review of the team's performance during the 2025-26 campaign. The club is expected to make a pronouncement on the gaffer's future this week. Environment may be friendly if you give out the best to manage it. Always clean the drains to avoid flood. To end the major news at 6, here again are the main items. The National Judicial Council has been reminded of its duty to monitor the ethical conduct of judges following the controversy surrounding the court's ruling seeking the deregistration of 5 political parties. You hear that stakeholders in the transport sector have called for reforms and greater collaboration to tackle challenges facing Nigeria's transport sector and boost economic growth. We also told you that the federal government has denied reports suggesting that Nigerians may soon face fresh taxes on fuel and telecommunications services. And on the foreign scene, authorities in Eastern Democratic Republic of Congo are searching for a 6-year-old Ebola patient and her mother after armed men stormed the hospital and took them away. That ends Radio 1 103.5 FM, Major News at 6, your favorite news, talk, and sports station on the stable of Radio Nigeria, the best radio station of the year. 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It was edited by Akinboye Akintola. I am Delisom Alfred. Thanks for being there. Good evening.
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4: I greet you all my listeners this hour. As you are hearing my voice, the Lord will speak peace into your life. The Lord will put an end to the storm of shame, of sickness, of failure, of poverty. Storm that they never allow you to be rooted deep or established on anything. The Lord will put an end to them. The Lord will fight for you. He will speak for you. The Lord will go to the strong places of this earth and gather help unto you. He will gather blessing unto you. He will gather favor unto you. No wicked man on earth shall ruin your life. No man shall stand against your destiny. And as many bragging on their power concerning your failure, the Lord will put them to permanent shame. The Lord will bring you out of your cage where the enemy has seized you. The Lord will give you freedom today, and blessing shall be your own in Jesus' name. Amen. Let's go to the book of Matthew. The book of Matthew, chapter 6. Let's read from verse 14. He say, "For if you forgive men when they sin against you, your heavenly Father will also forgive you. But if you do not forgive men their sin, your Father will not forgive your sin." I read from that book of Matthew 6, 14 to 15. You see, if you do not forgive men, your heavenly Father will not forgive you. This word, this statement, many Christians did not know the capacity, you know, the gravity of this statement, forgiveness or whatever. You don't understand. The gravity is so high. Listen. If you are here listening to me in this hour, you've been injured, your heart broken, someone has betrayed you, disappointed you, you know, break your heart to the pieces, shattered to a stand. You cannot find your way to stand on your own, to be yourself again for past 20 years, 10 years, 5 years, 1 year, 1 month, 1 week, 3 days, or since morning today. Whatever it may be that someone has done to you, the Bible says forgive them. You may be listening to me and say, "This woman did not understand." Yeah, I don't really need to understand. I'll tell you why I don't need to understand. And either you like it or not, I'm not begging you to forgive, but I say you must forgive. I put must, and I will tell you why. Because this quotation we just read said, if you don't forgive man that offend you, that sin against you, say your heavenly Father will not forgive you. Do you know what that means? That means you will not make heaven. That means you will go to hell with your pains. That means you will be punished together with your pains. That means someone hurt you. Instead of you being comforted, consoled, and compensated, you will be punished for it. That's the meaning of that statement. That means if someone offend you and you cannot forgive the person, you will be punished for it after death. Can you see that? That's the reason why I say must. Because upon all your pains, this quotation means you will be punished again. So, anyone that is wise, we see no other choice. We have no other choice than to forgive. Not because of that man, not because of that person, because of yourself. You need to forgive yourself and help yourself, because that pain's given to you is a chain, is a shackle, is a padlock, is a bondage dragging you to hell. Because the Bible says, if heaven and earth pass away, the least of the word of God shall never go unfulfilled. And the word of God says, if you do not forgive a man, your heavenly Father will not forgive you. And if God did not forgive you, can you tell me which way will you take to heaven when there's no forgiveness? When your Father cannot forgive you, how do you make heaven? Upon all your waiting, upon all the sorrow, upon all your holiness, upon all your understanding, upon all your standard, upon all your experience in the Lord. Why going to hell for a man that never care about your pains? For someone that never return to even say sorry? For someone that never even realize what he did to you is bad? For someone that is not even ready to repent? Why going to hell for him? And do you know the most painful thing here? The most painful thing here is this. That very person that hurt you, that shattered you, you know, that break your heart, that dust you away like that, that make you to shed several tears, that make you not to get your confidence anymore, that make you not to recognize yourself anymore, that person that do all this thing to you, do you know? You may die before this person and go to hell for it. And later, this person met with Christ. He now go to one church. The person I did this to is dead now. I want to do restitution. He can't even carry microphone in the church. I'll be confessing. Like the way me to confess after I destroyed many people's life when I was working for them. The way that Jesus forgive me. Now so you go forgive that person that you want to destroy your eternity for. He go forgive him, not be Jesus. He will forgive him. After you now forgive him, to your surprise, do you know he can get Holy Spirit? And the most painful story there is this. While you are in hellfire, gnashing your things in pain, sorrow and regret, this person may now enter heaven with crown on his head, with stars on his crown, smile in his face, laughing loud, flying and diving with angels in the sky, showing beautiful places, rejoicing, worshiping God in his holiness. Why your enemy is in hellfire? Will you allow that to happen to you? Will you allow yourself to be destroyed like that? For who? For what? Why? I'm not begging you to forgive. I'm warning you. You must forgive, or else you will hate yourself. Look, no one I see is big enough to send you to hell. No. Don't give anybody that chance to send you to hell. Give no chance to any man. Is that man you suffer with? You start from nothing. You went and sell your father's property to establish business for him. To send him to abroad. How did he pay you back? He went and married another woman, forsake you, telling people you are a wench. He refused to accept his fault. He denied that you did not give him 10 kobo. Wow. Your children cannot go to school. Other women are going to the best school. He's paining you. Have you ever released curse on them? Oh yeah, withdraw that curse. I say withdraw that curse because the Lord say, Fengia is mine. You have no right to curse him. I'm telling you the truth. Somebody say my message is too hard. Yes, because the demon that pulled human beings to hellfire is harder than my message. The demon of hellfire, the demon that dragged us to hellfire is harder than this message. So this message is not too hard for you. Listen to me. Forgive someone, I said. You later discover the man that sent Aya Killer to kill your husband. You discover him. What will you do? You two want to kill someone? What will you do? Any way to help his own children, you will never help. Wow. Don't worry. You have filled a form, registration form, to hellfire. I'm not begging you. I'm warning you. Forgive and let go. Because this personality at the throne of judgment, his own way of handling case is different to the way we do it in this our Supreme Court, on earth, magistrate court, whatever name you call the court, on earth, even Sharia law. God is different to them all. Please, I'm begging you now. Do not destroy yourself. That's why I'm warning you. Forgive that person. That person did not want it for you to go to hell. Nothing is big enough to drag you to hell. Please, I'm begging you. You have suffered enough. You don't need to go to hell. For that person that had no value to your life, please don't go to hell. Because you trusted him so much, there's no secret in your life you never told him. That is why it pains you. Let go of that pain or you will lose your soul to hell. It is my warning. Because the Bible says, if you don't forgive that man, your heavenly Father will not forgive you. Tell me, what is that sin? He snatched your husband, your best friend, someone you help into your house. He betray you. Hey, I'm warning you. I'm warning you. I'm not begging you. If you don't love him, won't you love yourself? If you hate him, do you also hate yourself? Don't you know your soul is connected to him? Yeah, because that sin is a property of darkness. It's a property of devil. And it's not going alone without sin, without you that involved in it. You are involved in that sin. It's a script, your name is there. You must remove your name by forgiving them. Don't let anybody to drag you to hell. Because if that person receives mercy, when it's too late for you to receive mercy, it will be too painful. Forgive someone today. That is my message. Forgive someone today, not because it deserves forgiveness, but because you deserve mercy. Forgive someone today, not because he beg you, but because you must not go to hell.
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4: Forgive that man that never realized what he did is bad. He vowed never to say sorry to you. He even keep on spoiling your name upon all the injury he has given to you. My dear, forgive that person. Forgive that man. Only to forgive yourself. Only to help yourself. And if you determine not to forgive him, who am I to stop you? Who am I to challenge your authority? Who am I to challenge your decision? But my dear, I will not be there when you will go to hell for that pains that drag you there. My dear, the Lord say vengeance is mine. Learn how to report your daily case to God. Someone that do you good, tell God. Someone that do you bad, tell God. And that platform of your personal relationship with God, make it safe. Make it safe. Secure it. Don't lose it. Don't let go. Because you need God both here and after death. Who told you there's no God? God is real, my dear. He paid back. I'm not one of the preachers that preached to you that did not practice. I'm preaching this message after several forgiveness. I mean, some people were here, mommy, you forgive this person, you still give him money, you still do this, you still help him, and they will be shedding tears. Mommy, I never believe you can do this. I am not better than you. I'm not saint. I'm not holier than you. I'm not special. I'm not superhuman. I'm just like you. You want to say that sin they commit to me is lesser than your own. Abby, my dear, I don't need to be telling such story on the air. If you hear just 2% of many offenses which people have done to me, you will say I'm lying. There are some you will never believe it. Yeah, and they are all forgiven. Not because I'm good, not because I'm better than you, because I don't want to punish myself after punishment. I don't want to go to hell for anybody. So I'm not really forgiving them because they deserve it. I'm forgiving them because I cannot remain in bondage of unforgiveness. I'm not going to hell because of it. Because Bible say your heavenly Father will not forgive you. And I don't want to face that, the anger of that personality at the throne of judgment. I can't face it. I can't stand it. No. I just can't. I can't risk it. That is why, either I like it or not, I must forgive. Sure, that one is sure. That is why I want you to come. I want you to join me in this. Forgive. When I say forgive, I mean it. I have lost a lot because of lying against me. And each time I go on my knee praying for those that do that to me, people around me say, mommy, you mentioned so person's name. I say, yes. Upon everything he did to you, I say, yes. Bible says I should forgive. They will shake head, say, my dear. They don't understand, say, I they forgive myself, not be only them. As you forgive someone, you are forgiven. Because there are many sins. There are some things you see somebody do to you, can never do it to anybody, my dear. Situation come at times, you find yourself doing what you never believe you can do to any man on earth. Yes, it happens. People that have experienced it, as they are listening to my voice, they can witness it anywhere they are. Yes, at times, things you believe you will never do in your life, you can find yourself doing it. Judas never believed through him Jesus will be captured. He collected the money thinking in your gag will disappear like he used to be. Several times they want to cash him. He did disappear. He did call the enemy Mugu. He didn't say they are fool. In your mind, be saying 1419 them. Saying go collect money and he go kiss the yoga. I've done my assignment. You say, make I just show you that you will do the remaining thing. And I've shown you nine be that vocation. And believing they will burn them. They don't get power. My yoga gets supernatural power, he go disappear. That's the plan. And at the end, he discover, he found that he's the one doing it. Even when Jesus Christ, they give money, say, now go betray him. He smiles, say, oh, God don't know me. Oh, God, you don't know, say, now you be my life? You think I can betray you? I know they betray you. But when I finish this, by the time I bring money, when you see money, koro, you go praise me. All this way they talk now. By the time I bring the money to sponsor people to the next program, next retreat, next program we have at the seesaw, the kinecon, you know, like last time now, we need to collect fish and bread for one small boy. This time around, no. We'll go market. We'll buy food. We will take care of people. You see, who knows? Maybe that is what he has in mind. He finds himself. Because for him to regret and not... He cannot even spend the money. He need to return the money. And they throw the money at him. Why did he regret? Because what he expects is different to what happened. At times, things do happen like that. Do you know maybe you will see offend someone? Do you know many people kill with their vehicle? They run on someone. They don't know. Now tell me how you will tell the mother or the wife of the person you kill with your vehicle, I'm sorry. How do you say it? And you want that person to love you, to still be your best friend. Can it be done?
5: my dear. So somebody offend you today, you cannot forgive. Do you know maybe you are still going to commit grievous offense, costly one to someone one day, even when you don't plan it? Do you know maybe it may still happen? If you don't do it, what about your children? If you don't do it, what about someone you love? Can do worse to another. How many people will you hate? Message say, forgive someone. Forgive a man. Forgive someone somewhere for you to be forgiven, so that you can make heaven, so that your sin can be pardoned. For the Bible says, I will have mercy on whom I will have mercy, and I will have compassion on whom I will have compassion. For you to receive the mercy of God, for you to receive compassion, forgive someone. Show mercy to someone. Locate someone today and let mercy speak loud. I'm not begging you, but I'm warning you. Do not go to hell. Do not go to hell for someone that did not even deserve your love. Please, forgive someone. And when you say you forgive, stop talking about it. You say you forgive someone, each time he offend you, you go back to that topic. Bring it to an end today. When you forgive someone, someone will come and discuss that matter with you. Tell that person, hey, let it go. It's just a human being. No, he's not an angel. He may not even plan it that way. It's the work of devil. So let the tension go down, because the people that love you may even take the matter up beyond your expectation. Calm everybody that involved in this matter down. Calm them down. Or else, the gravity of this case may be out of your control. You may not be able to stop it. Settle something before you die. That dispute, put it to an end before you die. Everybody that hates that man because of your case, talk to them. In fact, go out. Go and beg someone to forgive that person that hurt you. Please, do it. Or else, after death, you may like to do it. You may not be able to do anything anymore. In fact, you will not. Anything I told you to do here, you say it's not possible. You will be eager to do it after death, but you won't be able to do it. Before that time we come, do something now. Forgive one man. Forgive someone. Settle with someone. Smile to someone, even when your wound is not healed. Greet him. Send voice message. Send text message. Send SMS. Let somebody know he's forgiven. Please do it. And if I'm here, I'm one of the people that offended you, I'll be expecting your text message, so that I can remember that, yay, I have offended this person, no. So that me too can correct my mistake before I die. Don't drag anybody with you to hellfire. I have done my part. Do your own. Anywhere you are. Oh, anybody listening to my message today, that is a great assignment for you this week. Make sure someone is forgiven by you. Make sure you settle a case. Make sure you tell your children, forgive this person. Your children hate some people because of the way they behave to you, because of what they do to you. Your wife hates someone. Your husband hates someone. Oh, yeah, start working on it. Start settling things, because you may think you have 30 years. You may not have 30 days. You may think you have 30 days. You may not have 30 minutes. It's because of what you don't know that know you better. Start working now. Pick your set. Pick your phone. Call someone. Send message. Correct something. Greet someone. You can still say Happy New Month when the month is even going to end. Just to reach out to someone. You can do anything. Please settle that case so that your Heavenly Father will forgive you. Because he say, I will have mercy on whom I will have mercy. And I will have compassion on whom I will have compassion. But unforgiveness has shown that you are not among those he
4: will have compassion upon, and for you to be among those he will have compassion upon, and those he will have mercy for. For you to be among them, forgive someone. That person that put you to public shame, that person that lied against you, that person that tarnished your image, that person that scatter your business, that person that scatter your marriage, that person that make you to leave your church in shame, that person that scatter your ministry, that person that snatch your helper, that person that make you to close down your business, forgive, even when they are not ready to ask for forgiveness. It is not for them when you forgive. It is for you when you forgive. Only the wise will learn. Only the wise will understand. Only the wise will take correction. Only the wise will take precaution. Only the wise will be blessed by this message. But the fool will think it's just one of the common messages I've had several times. No, this is your warning. This is a warning. I'm warning you. Time is too short. Anything can happen when you don't expect. A man that go out and die in accident never plan not to return home alive. Please, I pray you will not fall into the trap of your enemy. I pray enemy will not get you. I pray you will not be punished upon your punishment. The grace to forgive someone, God will give you. Start begging God now. God, give me heart to forgive him. Give me grace to forgive him. Lord, the weight of this thing in my heart, lift it up, make my heart be lighter. You need prayer, because there are some offense, there are some sin, there are some error that is beyond your capacity to let go. It's not ordinary. Please don't overlook this. Pray, tell God to help you. He has helped me, he will help you too. Beg God to help you on this. Beg God to give you new heart. My dear, you can be free from this bondage. And the Lord God Almighty will give you power. He will give you grace. He will give you time to come out from this bondage. As you take your step, the Lord will help you. You will have enough grace to settle it. And everyone that needs to come out from the bondage of unforgiveness, the Lord will get you out. Your chain will be broken. Freedom will be given. And every good thing you've lost during the days and years of this bondage, the Lord will return them to you. You will be blessed as you follow and admit and correct and adjust in this message today in the name of Jesus Christ. Amen. God bless you.
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0: Royal Vice Marshal Mikhail Abdulrahim is Chairman Military Pension Board. My vision is to be a world-class military pension administration institution, distinguished by transparency, professionalism, innovation and commitment to the welfare and dignity of Nigerian veterans, retirees and their families.
1: Pensions and gratuity are ways an organization can appreciate the services of its workforce. This applies to both government and private sectors. Ways to say thank you for a job well done. Ways to make an employee not feel used and dumped. Proudly beating his chest to say, yes, I once belonged to this or that establishment and have no regrets. Pension and gratuity are contractual obligations. They motivate the employee a great deal. The Nigerian military, as an organization, appreciate these salient facts. According to the Harmonized Terms and Conditions of Service of Soldiers, Ratings, Airmen, the maximum years to serve in the military is 35 years, and maximum age to serve is 60 years. So, you can see that most of the active years of a personnel is spent in service. That is why the federal government of Nigeria thought it wise and saw the need to put in place a very solid scheme that could cover this very important goal by establishing the Military Pensions Board. The goal of the federal government of Nigeria has always been to transform this Military Pensions Board into an effective instrument of good governance, operating under an appropriate structure that guarantees transparency and accountability to those who have protected the nation from external aggression through the land, waters, and airspace over the years. The goal of the Military Pensions Board is to emplace a system for managing pensioners and public expectations with objectivity, honesty, openness, to ensure effective service delivery by eliminating all forms of hardship for military pensioners and next of kin of deceased personnel. There are various dynamics of pension policies which continue to reflect modern trends in pension administration worldwide, and this is part of the reason why the Military Pensions Board has as its mission, and I quote, to ensure a prompt payment of retirement and death benefits through transparent pensions administration. The Military Pensions Board, since its establishment, have evolved and improved tremendously, fighting hard to remain dedicated to the payment of retirement benefits, that is pension and gratuity, to military retirees. Also, the payment of death benefits to designated next of kin of deceased military personnel. The Military Pensions Board, in pursuing its goal, has and is still discharging these functions. So, the Military Pensions Board's mission continues to be ensuring prompt payment of retirement and death benefit of military retirees or their dependents through a transparent and accountable pension administration system. You still tune to the program The Pensioner, a program compiled to assist the military pensioner, next of kin of deceased personnel, and the public on how to process their pensions, gratuity, and death benefits at the Military Pensions Board.
2: Yeah, you get up now, listen to me. Don't go put your hand for woman for pension matter. You didn't hear me? Because anybody where dry am, the hammer of the law could knock a go for head. I know that what I mean. Your life not gonna remain the same. I say if you come on for party.
3: Kada kowa ya tabbata cikin harkokin pension don za a hukunta duk wanda aka same shi da laifin yin haka. 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
5: Thanks for staying with us on the program, The Pensioner. 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

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According to World Health Organization, more than half of senior citizens are dealing with moderate stress, mainly due to the effects of aging. However,

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This is supposed to be a short-term response.

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A feeling of sadness, which when lasting more than 2 weeks at a stretch, may be considered depression. Other effects of stress may include alcohol and drug abuse, smoking excessively, smoking cigarettes, marijuana, shisha, whatever, smoking it at an excessive amount, withdrawal from family and friends, missing important functions, social functions, you know, churches and mosques, and village meeting, missing them all the time. Stress is different for everyone. What may be stressful for one person may be normal for another, and may not bother the person at all.

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Marital issues or divorce, financial loss from yao yao boys who just scam you and take away your savings, death of loved ones, moving from one house to another.

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And listen to good music, uplifting music, motivational songs and sermons, read good books or motivating books, watch good movies, especially comedies. Those can uplift your mood. Create a network of good friends and colleagues who can help you when things are down.

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If you have the funds to do so, you can travel out of the country and go to other countries, visit other countries. If you have a good, healthy and safe sex, very important to

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2: My name is Owa Benjamin. I come from a security allowance unit. Thank God, I'm waiting for capturing the loan now. All my documents they have stamped already free. When I see something in my account, I will trace them.
3: I'm here for my discharge benefits. I am a soldier retired. I was here since about Monday. Up to now, I never even see my file. I came from River State. I don't have money even to go back.
4: My name is Alan. I came in respect of my younger brother benefits. The advice I have for them is that they should prepare the necessary documents needed in this way. If not so, they will send them back and get it. Or the board in general, they are trying their best.
5: Corporal Benjamin, this is 3-3-3-3-3-3-3-3-3-3-3-3-3-3-3-3-3-3-3-3-3-3-3-3-3-3-3-3-3-3-3-3-3-3-3-3-3-3-3-3-3-3-3-3-3-3-3-3-3-3-3-3-3-3-3-3-3-3-3-3-3-3-3-3-3-3-3-3-3-3-3-3-3-3-3-3-3-3-3-3-3-3-3-3-3-3-3-3-3-3-3-3-3-3-3-3-3-3-3-3-3-3-3-3-3-3-3-3-3-3-3-3-3-3-3-3-3-3-3-3-3-3-3-3-3-3-3-3-3-3-3-3-3-3-3-3-3-3-3-3-3-3-3-3-3-3-3-3-3-3-3-3-3-3-3-3-3-3-3-3-3-3-3-3-3-3-3-3-3-3-3-3-3-3-3-3-3-3-3-3-3-3-3-3-3-3-3-3-3-3-3-3- Budget.
3: My name is Doug Matthew, and I'm here in this video that benefited my next program. You thought you'd be, is it going to be okay or not? But now, you can notice that it's like a tedious process. Now, I want to appreciate the process, the way they carry out the process, though I've not received my check yet.
6: My name is Emily Mwangi. I'm here for the benefit of my interview. I like this individual. Make us to feel at home, and we are comfortable. We are thought it would be more stressful more than that, but alhamdulillah, it's okay.
1: 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Enjoy it.

0: sir.
1: What do you mean, Obi, sir?
0: I know you, sir.
1: Hey, man, I am ex-soldier. Sergeant Bamboo retired.
0: Can I see your ID card, sir?
1: Obi, sir, your ID.
0: Your family. Oh, please, sir, can you open your book?
1: Hey, man, I can open my book. Chica.
0: Okay, sir. Your ID card, sir?
1: I am here to see my plane. Is this police barrack?
0: I said, sir, your ID card, sir?
1: Dude, Nache, I bought military woba. I retired 2017. I collected four bullets. One on my nose. One for my leg, woman. One for my liver.
0: Thank you.
1: Woman, one for my inside my ear.
0: My God.
1: In fact, you don't know. Another three, I get them for inside my finger.
0: For finger?
1: Hey, man. Hey. As you see me, so, Obi, sir, I reach them for heaven. I go on for hell.
0: Heaven?
1: Hey, man. I go on for hell. I come back. As you see me, so, I know I'm from problem.
0: Well done, sir. Father of bullets.
1: Hey.
0: Please, Baba, let me see your ID card.
1: So, me, I don't talk. I don't know how you take one time. Make I take a slave for you. Okay, take him for the ID card.
0: Baba. This is your serving ID card.
1: Hey, mana.
0: It is not valid anymore.
1: Baba.
0: You say you are a discharged soldier.
1: Hey, mana.
0: Where is your discharged ID card? Abi, you are a peck soldier.
1: Kaida hala. Bana soba. I go call me for peck soldier. How I go with peck soldier? You know, yes, I fight them for war. I collect them for 20 bullets. Not me now, pa.
2: Officer, me I no want time for program. Let's play the call, officer. I only get time for this one.
3: Rebels.
2: So now who they shout time for regular? Now who am for me for here?
3: Don't forget me.
2: So me I no know you, pa. Who?
3: Sergeant Bassi.
2: Sergeant Bassi for here.
3: God, commander for better place now.
2: Sergeant Bassi? Judge commander?
3: That commander for better place.
2: Sergeant Bassi.
3: Now me.
2: Where you? Sergeant Bassi.
3: Now me.
2: How about the hell?
3: What did they do here now?
2: So Sergeant Bassi, me I call police barracks. So I come to come and see him for my brain. Hey man. So Sergeant Bassi, I get him for one question where I want to ask you. So I beg to get him for another type of ID card. Because I show him for this my service ID card. This our police brother. Our police brother say you know the body. To get him for another ID card.
3: Abasi Mimbo, you still use your saving ID card.
2: Oh, hey man, which one me I go use Puma?
3: Go military pension board for Duse Alaji Abuba Abuja. Go the minute and tell you. They tell you waiting to do.
2: Oh, Sergeant Basi, you see the summer by this is the road.
3: Go MBB for Duse Alaji Abuba Abuja.
2: So, okay, I mean about MBB, Military Pension Board.
3: Military Pension Board,
2: The one where they go, Zuse Alaji, Pokuma, for Abuja here. So, if I go there, what you go up, Pokuma?
3: If you go there, you go there, they will tell you what you go do. So that you go get your discharge ID card.
2: Ayowa, Buffy. Kuma, I don't know that this is your summary, go see me, pa. Ayowa, to bad, Amuha. Me, I will go there now, pa. Hey, so no worry, I go go there now.
3: Bye.
2: So Basi, so now go there, Maka. So go see.
3: So, no problem, now you go see now. Go see.
2: So yeah, hey. I'll call you for phone. Hey.
3: You see, I don't tell you, you didn't talk bullet.
2: So if no be Basi now, Basi don't come tell me what I go do. Sorry, Obi, sir. Now I know, I only get them for this one. But I go try make I go on for military pension board. Make I tell them, say, I no get time for discharge ID card, pa.
0: Please try, sha. That your identification. Now that ID card will show you your true identity.
2: So now worry.
0: You can go now, sir.
2: So now worry, officer.
0: Thank you.
2: God bless you, Bobby, pa. So say, oh, hey, son, you want.
4: Welcome to the Military Pension Board Complaint Office. Please have your seat. How may I help you, sir?
2: So, Nagode. My name is Sergeant Gambo, retired. I want to know if they get them for ID card for pensionia. Because I carry them for my service ID card. Follow body the worker. They almost give them for me 12 bullets because of this far. Please, enlighten me, Kuma.
1: ID card for retired soldier. Let me tell you more, in case you don't know me. I retire in qualifying service as 15 years with 2 years war service bonus for life. I collect them for 16 bullets. I receive them for gratuity. All my entitlements. I am currently on pension. All I want is my identity as pensioner. That is what I want, man.
4: Can I have your discharge certificate, please?
1: Okay, sir. Say, come here.
4: Your discharge 2017, which means you are 15 intake.
1: Ibana.
4: Good. Your pension advice is ready.
1: Two.
4: All you need is just the pension advice to be able to snap your discharge ID card.
1: Mm.
4: Now, let us go to the computer office.
1: Two.
4: Where your pension advice will be issued to process your discharge ID card. You will then proceed to Army Headquarters Garrison at Mogadishu Barracks.
1: To Mogadishu Kuma.
4: There, they will snap you
1: Two.
4: And give you the discharge ID card.
1: Two. Yeah, it's all right. Yeah, it's all right. Now, go there. Now, go there.

written by Judith Osai and produced by Florence Alunge. The characters are Police Zana Gubio, Sergeant Gambo was acted by Tunde Okokoro, Sergeant Bossy was taken by Ubong Odofia, and voice was played by Alade Taiwi, and is brought to you by the Military Pension Board's Complaint Office. Question for the week. What happens if I don't have the original documents of my deceased father? The next of kin needs to search for the documents, and if unable to find them, should go to the court and obtain a sworn affidavit to that effect and attach it to his application with evidence or his identification as next of kin and forward same to the Military Pensions Board for necessary action. Question for the week was brought to you by the Military Pensions Board's Complaint Office. Oh, how time flies. Well, we have come to the end of today's edition of the program. We would like to say special thanks to the Chairman, Military Pensions Board, Air Vice Marshal Mukaiyo Abdulrahim, the Public Relations Officer, Military Pensions Board, Scholar Leader Aliu Mohammed. Our Sound Manager remains Philip Onongu, and I am Florence Alunge. Thanks for being there. That was military pen.

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Telling every story, we won't let it pass by. 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

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I am UPC. 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For the next 28 minutes or so, you'll have an insightful discussion. You have updates, analysis on security issues affecting our nation. Eternal vigilance is the

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2: Well, like a Jewish, when they came in, it was 1 a.m. at midnight they came in. So they came directly to my apartment, not the dam. That to me was arranged because they came with a bus and there were 30 of them. So we have two security men. They slaughtered two security men in the house. They survived, but they cannot do any other thing again. So when I heard the sound of the door, I just stood up to rush out. I just saw matches on my body. About 10 of them entered my apartment. Others were outside. So the other guy that was in my house, Chinedu, is on Cardinal Chu. They matched him behind his head on the floor. So they hold my wife and my son ran inside too. Somebody took my daughters and ran to the toilet where he hit my two girls. Then I closed the other door. Anytime I want to step out from the door, they'll send me matches. My family were shouting, screaming. So I have to step out with goodness because I don't know what was going on there. When I came out, I saw about 6 men with matches waiting for me. I came out from the room, I just saw all of them. So I just tell them to calm down. What did they want? I asked them questions. Yes, I started talking to them calmly. I was calm. I was not nervous. Looking at individual one's eyes, talking to them calmly. Then the other bell was down. My wife was screaming. I don't know what was happening. She was inside the room. Some of them were in the room with her. I don't know what was going on. When I asked them, what are they doing to my wife? I thought it was raping.
0: On Security Zone, we present the police involvement and the updates on the recent Biagin kidnap incident. The Commissioner of Police FCT, Mohammed Sanusi, tours the scenes with his men.
3: The general area is called Epazi, which was under Biagin. And we are here. We brought the war to them. We are kind of waiting for them. We had our deployment here since about 4 days ago. And we've been after them. Yesterday, we were lucky. Yes, we've been sleeping here. If you look at the Bible, you will see mats, bread, and other things. Yesterday, we even did a party. We slaughtered the ram, isn't it? And then we enjoyed ourselves. So we're happy being here. The kidnappers have been coming in from this area. We got a proper intel and we activated it. We came here waiting for them. Locked ground against them. We neutralized some and we got some there. Yeah. Just yesterday to this morning, we got them. Some actually escaped with a bullet wound. And then the victims were liberated. They didn't go with any anything. We were able to liberate them. We got two. Neutralized two, and then others ran, you know, escaped with their bullet wounds. As you can see, if they pick from Abuja, once they get to the city, this lane, they straight to Kaduna. So they will be beating people like they beat their cows until they get them to a place called Kadarko or Rijana and go in Kaduna. So we have mounted here, and we're going to remain here. We're waiting for them. Let them come. It was here. I was my man while on the field because that gives them the morale, that gives them the sense of recognition. And also to the effect that when they see me, meaning from the front, they are also ready to go with me, die with me, live with me, win with me, conquer with me, and return with me.

information and intelligence prosper. Make it actionable that what in a way we have the assault team that conducts assaults on kidnappers, bandits,

about this area because they have suffered the most for the areas of the deficit. We are being particular in our discussions and releases about these areas because they have suffered the most attacks. Soon enough, we'll go to other areas of the FCC where you also see our deployments. And my prayer, my hope, before you come, we should be able to capture something so that we can show you. And then that will further push them in far, far away from us. That's our hope. That's our target. And that we're going to achieve by the grace of God. We're glad you're partnering with us. Please help us to say something whenever you see something. And when you say something, we're definitely going to do something. These are our words. We'll continue the dance. We have started with this place. We'll continue to push dance. By that, we'll push them further away. And then protect our boundaries so that they will not be able to invade us any further. These are my assurances.

Welcome to the main event. Face to face. Conversations on security. A recent highway robbery incident has sparked concerns and controversy after victims expressed suspicions about potential police involvement. In an exclusive interview conducted by correspondent Bill Hart at the Moon, the victim shared their account of the event, highlighting inconsistencies and unexplained circumstances.

0: local jar able to was okay. And then we rested for like 10-15 minutes. And then we took off again. But as we were traveling, some people were sleeping, but I was fully awake because normally I sleep during the day whenever I'm traveling because I always want to see what is happening on the road, most especially at night. So we got to Ore. That should be around one of these western states.
1: Mm-hmm.
0: Before we got to Ore, there was a checkpoint and we saw a single policeman was standing alone and he was waving us to stop. But the driver was like, no, why will one policeman be at the checkpoint and he's telling us to stop? And I saw a policeman quite all right. He had an overall, you know, this raincoat all the way down. So the driver was a bit suspicious and then he drove past the policeman.
2: He said he was wearing an overall. How?
0: He had his police uniform on him. Then he had this raincoat overall. I think he's trying to protect the cold because it was a cold night.
2: Okay.
0: Yes. So the driver drove past him and we kept going. Like 2 minutes into our drive, somebody just came out from the bush and shot at our vehicle. I was like, I saw fire coming out of the gun. And our driver there tried to swerve away, you understand? And when I saw that fire that came out of the gun, there was a lady sitting by my side. So I just pulled her down and I laid on her back with my chest head down also. I think that was the saving grace because there's this saying that if you hear the sound of a gun, it means you're still alive. And we're sitting at the back seat, four of us. So we drove past that guy that shot, and then I think probably he's using a single barrel or something like that because he didn't shoot again. Probably he was trying to reload or something. Another one came out again from the bush in front of the driver, shot directly into the car. And the guy that was sitting in front, the one in the middle, was hit directly at his chest. Now, while the driver was still swerving, there was a very big glassy rock. And so the driver now, he was trying to dodge us too. It was late on it, so he had to climb on the rock. And instantly, our tire busted. He managed, while others were still coming out, shooting at the vehicle, he managed.

0: robbery has been taking place, you understand, probably maybe like 5-10 minutes before we got to where the policeman was stopping us. But then our driver could not stop because he felt threatened. Why would one single policeman be at a checkpoint and then he's telling us to stop? Probably he has experienced something like that. I don't know, but that was what happened. So when we got to the safe place, a lot of people gathered and they were like, wow, you guys made it, congratulations. They were like, so we all came out of the vehicle. That was when we noticed the guy that was sitting in the middle front seat lost his life due to that gunshot. Now, we're there and some police officers came and they were like, what happened, you know? So told them what we experienced and things like that. And they were like, okay, they need a very big vehicle that will lead the way so that they can go and confront the armed robbers. Now, the young man in our vehicle could not keep his mouth shut. He now started shouting, and the armed robbers are police. They are police personnel. He saw their back. The bullets that hit the guy that died, you understand?
1: Yes.
0: He removed the bullet and he was like, can you see? This is a police bullet. And he was shouting at the top of his voice. So the police people came and said, you say it's a policeman. You can even identify the bullet. Okay, you go and explain to us. You tell us the names of the police people. You say you saw them, the armed robbers, and you identify this bullet that, yes, it actually came from a police rifle and things like that. It got so bitter to the point that we all had to come together and start begging the police people, telling them that, look, yes, we saw a policeman that was trying to stop us. Actually, the policeman knew something was going on and he was trying to stop us. I'm sure the guy also saw that policeman, so he now felt the armed robbers were police. Please just tender mercy and allow the young man. He's traumatized and things like that. He now agreed to let him go with a very big warning. While we were there, they came and took the cops of the guy. They searched for his identity. They saw his driver's license. They saw the next of kin and explained to her that this is what has happened and we're in arrest. If they can come down to identify the cops, come to the police station there in Ore. He stayed there because the guy was not just punctured. It affected the rim and I think also the driving shaft. Also, you know, it's a front wheel drive. So he stayed there till almost 4 in the evening before they were able to fix the vehicle.
2: One of the passengers.
0: Yes.

0: a saloon. There's no police vehicle around. And you're traveling at night. When you get to police checkpoints, they normally lit fire inside a can that can burn till morning, so that as you're coming from afar, you see the fire burning, you know that, okay, fine, I'm heading to a checkpoint. And they always have torchlights that they'll be flashing at you to know that you are approaching a checkpoint. Because without these two things I mentioned, you can drive and hit a policeman standing in the middle of the road and things like that.
1: How long was it from the time the robbery happened and the time the policeman came to your rescue?
0: We were there.

0: attack Nemesis because we didn't get to us. So we were not actually robbed because our vehicle did not stop. And even the vehicle stopped, probably I would say yes, we were robbed, you know.
1: 1-360 on radio.

0: on her immediately and you were able to escape that bullet. How did you manage to do that?
1: Well, I think it's probably, should I say, maybe a reflex action, because I actually stood up. I was looking at the man, you understand, because I was wondering why would a policeman be alone, and then I saw fire coming out of the gun, and immediately I just pushed the girl down, and now lie on her with my chest, you understand. Now, after that, in the morning, while we were checking the car, I now went back to pick my phone, because I dropped my phone on the floor of the vehicle. I went back to pick my phone, and that was when I saw a bullet hole directly where the young lady sat. And I was like...
0: So if you had not acted that way swiftly, there's every possibility that lady would have been shot.
1: Definitely. It was when I saw it, and now came out of the vehicle after picking my phone, and I called her. I said, come, let me show you something. So when she came into the vehicle, she now saw the bullet hole that pierced through the seat and then came out of the, through the back of the bus. And she was like, Jesus Christ. She almost fainted. And she was just holding me, thank you for saving my life. I said, no, I didn't save your life. It was God that did that. God made me to act that way. I felt the bullet should have hit me. Because, I mean, I saw fire coming out of that gun. You understand? And the speed at which bullets travel, I don't know. It's just a miracle, because I should have been hit. Because while I was bending on her, I think that was when the bullet passed. Or probably the bullet hit maybe another seat on the vehicle before it got to me. So maybe the speed of the bullet was slowed down from that hit. I couldn't say, because I was not too eager to like go and start checking from where the bullet came in. Probably it hit one seat or another, you know, before, or a metal before getting to the seat where the lady sat.
0: Another question, sir.
1: Yes.
0: Was anything done concerning the armed robbers?
1: After the police came with the whole scenario of that young man accusing police that they were the one that robbed that night, you understand, after we pleaded with them, they now decided that, okay, they want to go after the armed robbers. Now, their vehicle is a small, normal police pickup, so they could not go with that. So there was this truck driver, we call them 911, not the trailer, the one that is half of a trailer.
0: Okay.
1: And then they call them 12 tires or so, normally if you in tune with all these vehicles, these long vehicles. So the man volunteered that he would drive down if the police are willing to come with him. So they got into his truck, they hook up their guns and said, ah, let's go. So people were cheering for them, saying, ah, God should guide you people, this and that. And they drove down that same road that we came from, going to confront the armed robbers. That was it. We never heard from them. We didn't see them come back. And we didn't get any news. Either armed robbers were captured or police were shot. That's just what happened. So we now concentrated on how to fix our vehicle. It was done already. We had to stay there till around 4 in the evening before we were able to fix the vehicle, and then we left right now.
0: Okay, sir. I'm sorry about your experience. Tell us, what precautionary measures have you learned from what happened, and what advice do you have for people out there when you find yourself in this kind of situation, just like you became a hero and saved the lady sitting beside you based on your own experience and mindset? So what advice do you have for people listening to you right now?
1: Number one, I don't think it's absolutely necessary to travel at night, especially when our roads are filled with dangerous people who would not mind taking your life. I think if I have the right, I'll stop every night journey. Better travel in the day. You see what is about to happen, and probably you might have one or two things to do to prevent it. Our roads are not too good, and you can hit a pothole and accidents have been caused through that. So most people lose their lives through accidents because help could not reach them immediately. You hardly see a road safety vehicle in the middle of the night.

their lives. So if I would be in position, I would stop every night's journey, travel in the morning, get to where you're going to probably in the evening. I think it's safer. And then

0: to our society.
1: All right, Mr. Amos Balakh, thank you so much for your time. We truly appreciate you.
0: Thank you very much. And
1: have a wonderful day.
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4: On Prying Eyes today, we look at a story of a friend who turned a murderer. I am Kinyenye Anichebe. I heard this story from a friend and I decided to dig deep into what really happened. This is what I found. It happened that 38-year-old Johnson Emmanuel met 55-year-old Mrs. Janet Nena Obonnaya, who is a widow, 2 years ago on Facebook, and they made good friends and they started dating. Nena had been visiting Johnson in his residence at Wumba District, Lokogoma, Abuja, during this year. But in her last visit, Johnson claimed that he persuaded her to sleep over, but she refused. Johnson, who really wanted her to sleep for the night, dashed to a chemist shop to buy a sleeping tablet so that she would sleep and wake up the next morning. Johnson added the substance into the food he bought for Nena, which she eventually ate and slept off. Next day, Johnson noticed that Nena was lifeless. He immediately called his younger brother, Gijon, who helped him dispose the body in the sokaway located in the house which Johnson owned. In order to cover his tracks, Johnson called the victim's family using the victim's number, claiming that kidnappers had their mother. He further sold off the house and planned to sell Nika's car. In the bid to transport the car to his hometown through his brothers, the police arrested them and eventually got to Johnson, who confessed to the crime. I am Chinenye Amichebe for Watch 360 Prying Eyes.
3: 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A time for a musical angle to the whole discussion. Enjoy Bonner Boy alongside AKA. Title of the song, All Eyes on Me. Rest in peace, AKA.

0: today on Watch 360. 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Better yet, we say eternal vigilance is the price of liberty. Producers have been Celestina Ihoma and Bilhart Ademu. I am Ndubuisi Ibaya, asking you to join us same time next week for more expert tips and insight on safeguarding your world, growing a third eye at the back of your head.
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4: 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Eternal.

0: Pray like that to God. Pray that one to God. Pray it up to God. A divine God, this is the reward of obedience to the gospel. Eternal life. This is the mystery about God. Eternal life. This is God's grace and gift for mankind. Eternal life. Thank Lord Divine, I am praying your children that here will desire eternal life, and those who have received will protect this life in themselves, in Jesus' name. Amen. We shall live eternally with God. In Jesus' name. Amen. The power of eternal life will begin with us on earth until we enter into heaven forever. Amen. Thank you for answering, Lord. In Jesus' name we pray. Amen. You can be seated. Jesus is your eternal life. Jesus is your eternal life. Say, Jesus is my eternal life. Lay hand on yourself. Say it again. Thank you. In the book of 1 John, chapter 1, verse 1 and 2. 1 John, chapter 1, verse 1 and 2. The Bible says, that which was from the beginning, which we have heard, which we have seen with our eyes, which we have looked upon, and our hands have handled of the word of life. For the life was manifested, and we have seen it, and bear witness, and show unto you that eternal life, which was with the Father, and was manifested unto us. You can see here, John said, we have been hearing about the everlasting God. We have been hearing about the eternal God. The one that is the beginning of all beginning. The one that gives beginning to everyone, everything. We have been hearing about him. It came to the point, he became man, and we saw him with our eyes. Our eyes have seen him, the eternal God, the everlasting God. We heard. Now, he became man, we saw him with our eyes. Which we have seen with our eyes, which we have looked upon. We stayed closely to him. We heard him. We investigated him. And saw that it is like that. This is the everlasting God. The disciples from time to time would say, now we know that you are the Son of God. Thomas said, you are my Lord and my God. Having looked at him, looked upon him, searched him diligently, walked with him, we have known. This is eternal life. And more than that, he said, and our hands have handled, yes, the John lean upon his shoulder. They touch him. They touch him. The man Jesus. The God man Jesus. Their hands were on him. Their hands touch him. Which we have handled. And what is he? Of the word of life. The word of life. The eternal word that gives life. The eternal word that gives eternal life. Again, for the life was manifested. That eternal life revealed himself. That eternal life came, appeared to the world. The everlasting life appeared to the world. The personality of forever life appeared to the world. Yes, and we have seen it. We have seen the being of eternity, the being of eternal life. We have seen it and bear witness. We are so sure now we are telling you about it. We say, yes, he is eternal life. We are witnesses. So we are now telling it to you about the life that lives forever. We show him God, the God of nature. Came, we show him and we bear witness and show unto you that eternal life. Now, it is our responsibility to reveal to you eternal life. It is our responsibility, having been assured, having proved all these things to be so, we are now telling you. Why? Because we want you also to have eternal life. That is why we are revealing these things unto you. And we are showing it unto you, that eternal life, which was with the Father and was manifested unto us. The same with the Father. The same with the Father. For God is three persons in one. Jesus was with the Father and is himself God. Just as the body, your soul is in your body. Your spirit is in your body and is altogether you. So he has been with the Father and is himself God. That's what we are presenting. Do you know what we're saying? There is a message to the world that the people are not aware of. That God has given man the privilege to live eternally with him. God has given man the privilege to have eternal life. That's what we need to know. And Jesus is eternal and everlasting God. He lives forever. He created man and breathed. He created man in his image and likeness and breathed into man. And man became a living soul, which means man became eternal soul. His aim is that man should live forever in eternal life. There are two different things here. Forever, eternally, is different from eternal life. Eternally, life without end. Eternal life, life with the fullness of living without end. Eternally, no end. Eternal life, life with fullness of living without end. But eternally, I'm going to tell you that when the Lord breathed into man, a man became eternal soul to live forever. Yes, but eternal life is not only a life that lives forever. It is a life that lives forever in righteousness, holiness, peace, power, love, health, sound health, satisfaction, joy, happiness, pleasures, comforts, safety, and much more. That's eternal life. Complete pleasures of life. A life in complete satisfaction. A life in perfect peace. A life in perfect joy. A life in perfect comfort. A life in perfect holiness. A life in perfect happiness. That is eternal. That's how God is. God lives eternally. A life in full of power. You're full of power and you live forever. This is eternal life. But the other side, it is living forever or living eternally. But don't put life inside. You can live eternally, but it can be eternal date. Eternal date is the opposite of eternal life. They have a common denominator, and that is living forever. But they have differences. The other one is living forever in perfect peace, perfect satisfaction, perfect joy, perfect comforts. While the eternal date is living forever in perfect sorrow, perfect pain, perfect misery. So you cannot see the branches of the tree. Two main branches of eternity. One, eternal life. The second one, eternal death. And both are eternity. Sin came into man from Satan and destroyed the property of eternal life that was in man and left him with living forever in normal, hard, earthly life. But exposed him, he also exposed him to the judgment of God, eternal death. When Satan came and tempted man in the Garden of Eden, man had the power of eternal life with him because he was to live forever. But then Satan came and brought sin into him and destroyed man and introduced death unto man. Yes. God's aim was that man was to live eternally with him. But because of sin, man experienced death, eternal death. You can now see, God's aim is that you should live eternally with him. You should have eternal life. But if you allow sin into your life, eternal death will take over you. Eternal death will take over your life. That's what you need to know. A sinner is doomed by God to everlasting punishment in hell. A sinner. Look at it in the book of Matthew, chapter 25. Matthew, chapter 25. The Bible tells us, verse 46. And these shall go away into everlasting punishment. And these shall go away into everlasting punishment. But then the other one, but the righteous into life eternal. Can you see the separation here? They are both everlasting. Or they are both eternal. Everlasting punishment. Everlasting life, eternal punishment, eternal life. When sin came in, man fell to eternal punishment by the judgment of God. If you allow sin to come in and take over your life, you are moving on to everlasting punishment. But if you maintain righteousness that is in Christ and continue with Christ, you're going to experience everlasting life, eternal life. So that's what you need to know. Right from the earth, the sinner is assigned to a life of pain, sorrow, regrets, torments, oppressions, sickness, fear, wretchedness, destruction, and misery. After death, these evils continue with him inside the fires of hell to all perfection forever and ever. This is called the second death, the wages of sin. When you allow the devil to come into your life as they are trying to initiate you into witchcraft, into occultism, there is a purpose. Oh, you are there already. Already we have talked to you to come out from that place. There is a purpose. When you are enrolled into clubs, social clubs, to do social evil, when you give your life to all these women type of business of exposing your body, wearing miniskirts, painting yourself, you give yourself to jewelry and to all, you are wearing trousers as a lady. When you do that, you, these boys that are bathing, coughing on their head, doing many things and living all type of wretched life, when you allow the devil to deceive you to that point, see the reward. What's the aim of Satan? In John chapter 10, verse 10, the thief cometh not but for to steal and to kill and to destroy. The purpose of the devil in your life, giving you these comforts, giving you promises, you can have money cheap, you can have telephone very cheap, handset, you can have it very cheap by stealing one, you can have more money by killing people, you can have this by doing this, by you can get more money by committing immorality, you can be doing abortion for people, you will have more money. The reason of Satan bringing this thing to you, enrolling you to this iniquity, is to bring upon you perfect pain in eternal death to eternity, perfect sorrow to eternity, perfect regrets to eternity, perfect torments to eternity, perfect oppressions to eternity, perfect sickness to eternity, perfect fear, wretchedness, destruction, and misery. That is the A. That tree is branching off. That branch of tree that you are standing under, that you're sitting on, that you are holding, is branching to hellfire. It's branching to everlasting damnation. That is its reason. Look at it in the book of Revelation. Because now you don't know. See, you will know it. Some of you think a story was told of two thieves. One, I think one was an uncle. He taught this boy, his nephew, arm robbery. He taught the nephew arm robbery. So they were doing all this until one day they were caught. And it was time for firing squad to fire them. As they were marching to death, this uncle said, "Don't worry, don't worry." What is he not to worry? Do you have any reason to tell him not to worry? He is going to damnation. To them, they are thinking that when they die, it is finished. That's the ignorance in you. That's the ignorance in you. You forgot the man is an eternal soul. You forgot the man is an everlasting soul. It's only whether it should be life or dead. See what the Bible says in Revelation chapter 20, verse 11 to 15. And I saw a great white throne, and him that sat on it, from whose face the earth and the heaven fled away, and there was found no place for them. And I saw the dead, small and great, stand before God, and the books were opened. And another book was opened, which is the book of life. And the dead were judged out of those things which were written in the books, according to their works. And the sea gave up the dead which were in it. And death and hell delivered up the dead which were in it. And they were judged, every man according to their works. And death and hell were cast into the lake of fire. This is the second death. And whosoever was not found written in the book of life was cast into the lake of fire. This is the final thing awaiting every man. You die a sinner. You said they're fired to that soul. Immediately you just die, your soul goes to hell as a sinner. You'll be in the torment of fire waiting for the final judgment, when you will still be brought back from hell and be told properly what you did when you were on earth. And you will be told clearly your sins. They will mention them one by one. So you won't say God is wicked. What did I do to God? Because some of them actually say, hey, God is wicked. The Lord will point to them one by one. What you did to your uncle. What you did to your mother. What you did to your sister. What you did to your neighbor. What you did when you were in school. What you did when you came to that conference. What you did in the church. What your gang did. You were the leader of that gang. What the gang did. The armed robbery you committed here. The one you committed there. The number, the amount of blood you shed when you were on earth. All these things, the immorality, they all, you shall be told them officially. And then condemned to the lake of fire. The hellfire that the people are in now is not the actual punishment. It's just a remind room for sinful prisoners. After the end of all things, both the hellfire itself will be cast into the lake of fire. And the sinners also shall be cast into the lake of fire. That is called the second death. It is the eternal death. It is the everlasting death. Perfect pain, perfect torture, perfect sorrow, perfect torment, perfect wound, perfect cry, perfect forever and ever. But as for now, God is patient. It's only the five wise virgins that are hearing the word and are getting kerosene in their lamp, putting oil in their lamp, and are getting themselves prepared for the bridegroom. But the rest of you who are foolish virgins, that's where you're going. That's where, how it shall end up with you. So it is not that when you die, the battle is over. If they shoot me, that's over. If they kill me, that's over. That's why some of you want to go and commit suicide. You think that when I die in suicide, the matter is over. I will die and go. I'll take poison and die. Immediately you take poison, you appear in hell. For it is given unto man once to die, and after death, the judgment. Immediately. You think suicide is better? Better you keep your life on earth, whether mercy will come, whether you will go to where mercy will find you, than that you say, let me kill myself and die. Let me kill myself and die. That's the worst thought. That's the worst. That's what I'm telling you. Yes. Now, eternal life through Jesus. Eternal life through Jesus. I've told you already, Jesus, the everlasting God, He became man on earth for the purpose of eternal life. The everlasting God took the form of man so that He can give man eternal life. He can do all that is required to bring forgiveness to man, to bring change to man, to bring righteousness to man, to bring holiness to man, to guide man on the path of truth, so that man can live forever with God.
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1: 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I am Ali Bappa. 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President Bola Tinubu called for quick dispensation of justice. Nasarawa state government to transit 1 million households to clean energy. Israel launches French attacks on Lebanon. The commentary is on opportunities and challenges of artificial intelligence in Nigerian media. 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Now the news in detail. The federal government has launched a digital switchover project. At the launch in Abuja, the Minister of Information and National Orientation, Alhaji Muhammad Idris, described the milestone as a victory for the administration of President Bola Tinubu. Alhaji Idris explained that with the launch, Nigerians can now access free digital television and radio broadcast in every corner of the country. The National Pension Commission, PENCOM, and the National Union of Road Transport Workers, NURTW, have commenced discussions aimed at enrolling about 9 million transport workers into the contributory pension scheme as part of efforts to significantly expand social security coverage in Nigeria's informal sector. The initiative seeks to bring transport workers under the Personal Pension Plan, PPP, while also exploring innovative financing arrangements to support the acquisition of modern mass transit vehicles across the country. The national president of NURTW, Alhaji Musliu Akisanya, announced a proposed collaboration during a courtesy visit to the Director General of PENCOM, Mrs. Omolola Oluwaran in Abuja. Responding, the Director General of PENCOM, Ms. Oluwaran, welcomed the initiative and commended NURT leadership for pursuing sustainable social protection and economic empowerment opportunities for its members. She described the proposal as a bold intervention capable of advancing pension inclusion in the informal sector while supporting broader economic development objectives. The Director of Media, National Youth Service Corps, Chief Julian Demina, has implored Corps members posted to River States to build quality and enduring friendship across ethnic, religious and tribal lines during their service year. Chief Demina, who stated this during a visit to the NYC Permanent Orientation Camp in Thai local government area of River State, said the measure would help to acclimatize effectively with the host community. He told them that the measure of growth and success of any individual is dependent on the quality of friends they keep. Chief Ingbemina, who advised them to be disciplined, patriotic and security conscious and determined to succeed in life, urged them to avoid frivolous travels but remain at their place of primary assignment to acquire relevant skills that will help them to be self-reliant. The River State NYC coordinator, Mrs. Moses Olohe, appreciated the director for the visit and assured him that his administration would be focused and committed to fulfilling the mandate of the scheme through diligent and excellent service delivery.
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0: To build a house, we need an architect, an engineer, a mason, a bricklayer, and many other skilled men and women.
1: So it is, when you build a nation,
0: everyone has a role.
1: There is something each of us can bring to the table. It is a collective responsibility.
0: Dear compatriots, bring what you have, do what you can. Let us all heed the call, because we can.
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1: Thanks for staying tuned. As we told you earlier, the federal government has launched a digital switchover platform, describing it as a major investment in the country's future and projecting significant benefits for job creation, local content development, the creative industry, and the broader economy. At the launch in Abuja, the Minister of Information and National Orientation, Alhaji Muhammad Idris, described the project as a great achievement for the country. Alhaji Idris said the launch reflects President Bola Tinubu's commitment to digital transformation, economic growth, innovation, and development of critical national infrastructure.
2: The launch of not merely a broadcasting milestone. Under the leadership of President Bola Ahmed Tinubu, the federal government has provided the necessary support, policy direction for information dissemination, education, national provision, cultural promotion, and economy. The digital switchover project is therefore not simply a technological transition. It is an investment in Nigeria's future.
1: The Minister of Communications, Innovation and Digital Economy, Dr. Boston Tijani, highlighted the ongoing plans to deploy 90,000 kilometers of fiber optic infrastructure across the country and the President's approval to launch two additional satellites to strengthen Nigeria's communication capacity. The special guest of honor and Deputy Speaker of the House of Representatives, Benjamin Kalu, described the launch as a significant national achievement that demonstrates the power of collaboration between government and its industry stakeholders.
3: The true measure of digital switchover will therefore not be technical alone, but technical, whether it expands opportunity, reduces inequality, and improves the lives of ordinary Nigerians. It's a question that we should be asking. And I know that the answer to this question is found in this switchover.
1: In the separate remarks, Director General of the National Broadcasting Commission, NBC, Mr. Charles A. Buebu, and the Managing Director of NICONSAT Limited, Mrs. Jane Egerton Idehe, described the launch as the beginning of a new era for broadcasting in Nigeria. President Bola Tinubu has called on judges across the country to ensure speedy and equitable dispensation of justice, assuring them of the federal government's commitment to their welfare, comfort, and security. President Tinubu made a call in Abuja during the inauguration of 10 judges' quarters in the Katampi district of the Federal Capital Territory. The president, represented by Vice President Kashim Shettima, said the fully furnished 5-bedroom duplexes reflect the government's determination to strengthen the judiciary and create an enabling environment for the effective discharge of their constitutional responsibilities.
4: We cannot expect those to dispense justice without fear or favor. If there is any comfort, trinity, and peace of mind are left to chance. Through judicial independence, if we have a dignity of our judicial offices by providing the state of the art and judicial quarters, we are ensuring that our federal high court judges are built on a basic security, comfort, and utmost dignity. This project is a deliberate shield against vulnerability, asserting that Nigeria values those who interpret her laws.
1: The Minister of the Federal Capital Territory, Mr. Yesubuki, said the project was not intended to influence the judiciary, but to enhance the administration of justice by providing judges with decent accommodation and a conducive working environment. Mr. Yesubuki urged the leadership of the Federal High Court to ensure proper management and maintenance of the facility.

0: contractor has 6 months to maintain the structure before the final demolition.
1: Chief Judge of the Federal High Court, Justice John Soho, described the project as a demonstration of judicial independence in practice, noting that it goes beyond the provision of residential buildings. Still from the judiciary, the federal government has vowed not to treat the issue of terrorism with levity. The Attorney General of the Federation, Minister of Justice, Prince Latif Abini, stated this at the ongoing trial of over 600 suspected terrorists at the Federal High Court, Abuja. In an interview with Newsmen on the update of the trial, the Attorney General of the Federation said the mass trial is a warning signal that terrorism in whatever shape or form would not be tolerated.
2: The message is clear, direct and straightforward. It is that the present administration is not taking the issue of terrorism with levity. And that is why you see ongoing trials. Since the inception of this administration, this is about the fourth phase that we are undertaking.
1: Prince Fagbemi says so far over 150 convictions have been secured, while an additional 300 suspects have been brought in addition to the existing ones.
2: I want to inform you that we had about 160 trials, I think about 150 convictions. We have about 300, we are expecting another 84. So wherever we stop today, we continue on Thursday.
1: The Attorney General of the Federation, Minister of Justice, assured Nigerians that the present administration would not relent in its resolve to eliminate all forms of crime and criminality across the country. The Arewa Broadcast Media Practitioners Forum has called on the federal government to declare a state of emergency on security in northern Nigeria. At a news conference in Abuja, the chairman of the forum, Alhaji Abdullahi Anwar, expressed concern over the worsening security situation marked by increasing incidents of terrorism, banditry, kidnappings and attacks on communities. He noted that repeated attacks on military formations, killings, kidnappings and other displacement of thousands of residents have exposed the limitations of existing security measures and now threatens national unity and development. Alhaji Alwa urged northern leaders, traditional institutions and communities to take greater responsibility in tackling security by identifying informants and collaborators of criminal groups.
3: Deadly ambushes in the northeastern states of Borno and Yobe to relentless killing in the north central states of Plateau, Niger, Benue, Kogi, and Kwara, and down to the northwest, Zamfara, Kebbi, Sokoto, Katsina, and Kaduna, the security situation has become pathetic and dangerous.
1: Alhaji Alwa also called for strong community participation in self-defense efforts and welcomed the creation of state police and forest guards. However, the forum stressed that a more robust deployment of conventional security forces is required to flush out criminals from their forest hideouts and restore lasting peace across the region. It also raised concerns over the high number of out-of-school children, raising poverty, youth unemployment and collapse of industries in northern Nigeria.
4: Radio Nigeria, uplifting the people and uniting the nation.
1: Nasarawa State Government is set to transit over 1 million households from conventional cooking into clean cooking method to reduce hazards related to low carbon emissions across the state. Governor Abdullahi Sule announced this during the inaugural steering committee meeting on Nasarawa Low Emission Development Strategy held at the Government House Lafia, the state capital. Governor Sule said the transition will improve public health and contribute to environmental sustainability in line with global climate action goals. Dahir Hassan completes the story.
5: The inaugural steering committee meeting was aimed at reducing the rate of using charcoal and other conventional methods of cooking that are considered to be hazardous to the health of citizens. Governor Abdullahi Sule expressed joy for the choice of Nasarawa State to be among the benefiting states for the program, noting that the state government is willing and ready to embrace the initiative.
6: Nasarawa Low Emission Development Strategy is extremely important to us, and that's why in fact we asked the question about how long it will take. It is something that goes beyond our own tenure, but it is something that is extremely important for the state, the level of health effect that we have.
5: The consultant for the program, Dr. Adnan Aminu, stated that federal government is targeting 15 million households across the country for the transition from conventional methods of cooking to clean cooking by 2030.
7: We try to see what are the cooking fuels, what is existing cooking technologies, what is the usage pattern across Nasarawa State. We targeted 13 LGAs across 3 senatorial zones, and this is what formed the basis of developing our strategy. strategy document that we are going to present.
5: Director General Nasarawa State Human Capital Development, Hajia Habiba Balarabi, stated that the steering committee was established to provide clear policy direction, oversight, and coordination for the pilot program in Nasarawa State.
7: Covering 1,232 households and 334 businesses, over 40% report health problems linked to cooking smoke. Women and girls carry 93.2% of cooking responsibility, and 92.5% of households are willing to switch to cleaner cooking technologies.
5: Habiba Balarabi noted that a comprehensive cooking survey was conducted in March 2026 across the six local government areas of the state, where 82.4% reported with health challenges related to the cooking with charcoal. In Latvia, Tahir Hassan, Radio Nigeria.
1: Secretary of Government of the Federation, George Akume, has called for stronger collaboration among federal, state, and local government institutions to accelerate Nigeria's digital transformation and improve service delivery. Akume made the call in Abuja at the 2026 Digital Transformation Summit, organized by Galaxy Backbone as part of activities to mark its anniversary. Abdullahi Laminu reports at the summit brought together policymakers, technology experts, government officials, and stakeholders to discuss strategies for building a more connected, innovative and digitally driven Nigeria.
8: Galaxy Backbone Limited is Nigeria's government-owned information and communications technology service provider, established in 2006 to drive digital transformation across the public sector. The organization provides broadband connectivity, cloud services, data center infrastructure, cyber security solutions, and shared digital platforms for ministries, departments, and agencies of the government. Over the past two decades, Galaxy Backbone has expanded its national fiber optic network and digital infrastructure to support government operations, improve service delivery, and promote the adoption of e-governance across Nigeria. The Secretary to the Government of the Federation, George Akumi, described the Galaxy Backbone as a critical national asset supporting government operations over the last two decades. The SGF urged state governments and public institutions to take advantage of existing infrastructure and partnership to deepen the adoption of the digital space.
9: Nigeria's digital future requires more than infrastructure, collaboration, requires innovation. Most importantly, it requires institutions and can deliver at scale.
8: Meanwhile, the head of the Civil Service of the Federation, D.D. Esther Wilson Jack, said all 38 federal ministries and extra ministerial departments had successfully digitalized their work processes before the December 2025 deadline. She said the reform was already improving efficiency, accountability, and transparency in government operations.
10: We have over 115,000 active official government accounts across the public sector. This is significant because official communication must be secure.
8: The Managing Director and Chief Executive Officer of Galaxy Backbone, Professor Ibrahim Adeyemju, said Nigeria's next phase of growth will depend on stronger partnerships and investment in digital infrastructure.
11: It's an economy agenda. It's a governance agenda, a competitiveness agenda, and ultimately a nation-building agenda.
8: Chairman of the Senate Committee on ICT and Cyber Security, Senator Shoaib Salisu, pledged legislative support for the country's digital transformation efforts. In Abuja, Abdullahi Laminu, Radio Nigeria.
1: The non-governmental organization, the Digital Peers International, DPI, in collaboration with the UNDP Small Grant Program Nigeria, has empowered the top 10 youth groups that participated in a six-month program in providing solutions to plastic waste management in Nigeria. After 6 months of intensive training, mentorship, innovation development, and community engagement, 10 outstanding teams emerged as finalists from over 300 youths that started the program in the DPI SGP 2.0 Innovation Challenge, demonstrating innovative approaches to addressing plastic waste management in Nigeria. The project chairman of the program, Ms. Adeolu Odusote, said about 10 million naira will be shared among the first top best three groups, with consolation prizes given as cash also. Ms. Odusote explained that the event provided a platform for young innovators to present practical, technology-driven and community-based solutions aimed at reducing plastic pollution and promoting environmental sustainability.
12: You can see the energy that is coming out of here, of the great ideas that need to be tapped. We want to be sure that they are working further on these ideas so that eventually products will go to the market. Whether they are products that are digital products or products that are physical, balloons or jewelry or all the things that you're seeing. And this place, the Paz Learning Hall, we want to welcome anyone who wants to build on those ideas.
1: The finalists showcase a diverse range of innovations, including digital tools and mobile applications for plastic waste collection and recycling, educational platforms, community training initiatives, and products manufactured from recycled plastic materials. Ms. Vivian Madogwe and Abdulajib Yusuf, who are among the winners, described the move of turning plastic waste into wealth as a lifetime experience of changing the society.
13: It has been a series of learning. Me and my team came up with an idea on how we can change the behavior of young people, that's from 6 to 12 years, where their behaviors are formed, and we're utilizing a game platform where they can connect to the real world and also change their perspective about plastic.
14: What we are working on is we want people to see plastic not as waste anymore, but as an opportunity for education, an opportunity for dignity in the female child, menstrual and hygiene.
1: The DPI SGP 2.0 Innovation Challenge reaffirms commitment of both organizations to empower young people with the skills, knowledge, and resources needed to tackle pressing environmental issues through technology, innovation, and entrepreneurship. Israeli forces have carried out new strikes in southern Lebanon, despite renewed criticism from U.S. President Donald Trump. Reports say Israeli drone strikes injured several people in Mansouri and Azir, while jets attacked Nabati al-Fakwa and Kfar Tabnit. Israeli military had not commented, but it did say 5 soldiers were injured in a drone attack in Lebanon by Iran-backed armed group Hezbollah. At a G7 summit in France, U.S. President Donald Trump said Israel had been fighting Hezbollah for too long and too many people had been killed. Both Israel and Hezbollah have carried out attacks against each other since the U.S.-Iran agreement was announced. In sports, 2024 winners Elkanen Warriors of Maiduguri are just one more win away from reclaiming the President Federation Cup. That's after a 3-1 thrashing of Northeast rivals Richie Torres of Bauchi in one of the semi-finals of the competition played in Katsina this evening. Bashir Musa, 2nd minute, Dadi Abdurrahman scored at 11th minute, and the captain Ismail Mukhtar scored at the 43rd minute, got the goals for the Warriors, while Imam Bala converted from the spot in the 62nd minute for Wiki's only goal. The other semi-final played simultaneously in Benin and was won by Kudus City of Lagos, who defeated Nasarawa United 4-2 on penalties after their tie at the Sabolobo Media Stadium, which ended in 1-1. Meanwhile, the 2026 FIFA World Cup continued today with games in Groups K and L. For more on sport, here's Ken Eremobo.
15: The controversy surrounding the relocation of the second phase of the Nigeria Basketball Federation Premier League Atlantic Conference from Lagos to Enugu has taken another turn as media manager of the Southeast Basketball Association, Mr. Kennedy Olunali, has defended the decision, describing it as a step towards expanding the growth of basketball in Nigeria. Olunali, in response to the petition by the president of Ebun Comet Basketball Club, Mr. Bakare, argued that the objections raised against Enugu as the host venue are based on assumptions rather than verifiable facts. He maintained that the ability of a state to host a national basketball event should be judged by proper planning, organization, and security arrangements rather than perceptions. According to him, restricting major basketball competitions to only traditional locations will slow down the development of the sport in other parts of the country. He urged stakeholders to focus on the success of the league season and support decisions aimed at making basketball more inclusive across Nigeria. Portugal midfielder Bernardo Silva has signed a 2-year deal with Real Madrid. The La Liga giant announced today. Silva had left Manchester City after 9 trophy-laden years when the 31-year-old contract expired at the end of last season. His contract with Real Madrid runs until June 30, 2028. That's sports. I'm Ken.
1: The commentary is on opportunities and challenges of artificial intelligence in the Nigerian media. It's written by Shohat Khalid of our current affairs unit.
16: Artificial intelligence, AI, is reshaping industries across the globe, and the media sector is among the most significantly affected. From news production and distribution to audience engagement and business strategy, AI is redefining how media organizations operate. Its capacity to analyze large volumes of data Automate routine tasks and personalized content has made it a critical tool in modern journalism. In Nigeria, where the media plays a central role in democracy, culture and public information, AI adoption presents both transformative opportunities and complex challenges. The strategic choices made by Nigerian media organizations today determine their relevance, credibility, and sustainability in an increasingly digital environment. One of the most noticeable impacts of AI on media innovation is in content creation and distribution. Globally, media houses use AI-powered tools for drafting breaking news reports, transcribing interviews, and generating captions. In Nigeria, initiatives like Dubawa have begun experimenting with AI-driven fact-checking systems to combat misinformation. These tools enable journalists to devote more time to investigative and analytical reporting, while AI handles translation and formatting. As a result, content becomes more accessible to multilingual and diverse audiences across the country. AI is also transforming audience engagement through data-driven storytelling. A 2022 report by PricewaterhouseCoopers Nigeria revealed that over 55% of Nigerian internet users now consume news online. AI analytics help media organizations track these trends, personalize news delivery, and improve relevance. International outlets such as the BBC have successfully applied AI to audience personalization, and Nigeria platforms are gradually adopting similar strategies. Chatbots and virtual assistants further enhance interaction by providing real-time responses and tailored content, helping media brands strengthen relationships with their growing digital audiences. Operational efficiency represents another major advantage. According to a 2021 McKinsey study, AI can automate between 20 to 30% of newsroom tasks, significantly reducing costs. For Nigerian media organizations facing declining advertising revenues, automation of functions such as headline optimization, search engine optimization, and routine fact-checking offers much-needed relief. AI-powered verification tools are increasingly used to counter the spread of false information on social media platforms, particularly during election periods, thereby reinforcing journalistic credibility and democratic accountability. Despite these benefits, significant challenges remain. High implementation costs limit access to advanced technologies, especially for smaller media outlets. Concerns about job displacement persist, as automation may reduce demand for traditional roles. Additionally, AI-generated content often lacks cultural depth and contextual understanding, qualities essential to Nigerian journalism. Data privacy is another pressing issue, as weak regulatory frameworks increase the risk of misuse of audience data, potentially eroding public trust. Nevertheless, Nigeria is taking steps towards readiness. The establishment of the National Center for Artificial Intelligence and Robotics and the development of a National Artificial Intelligence Policy reflects growing institutional awareness. AI presents Nigerian media with a powerful opportunity to modernize operations, expand reach, and remain globally competitive. While challenges related to cost, employment, ethics, and data protection must be carefully managed, a balanced approach that combines innovation with strong regulation and human creativity can unlock substantial value. By adopting AI responsibly, Nigerian media organizations can reinforce their democratic role and contribute to building a more informed, connected, and resilient society.
1: That commentary on opportunities and challenges of artificial intelligence in Nigerian media.

0: hustle and the feeling of never giving up. Rexona keeps you fresh through every challenge. No matter how intense the game gets, you bring the heat. Rexona brings 72-hour non-stop protection against sweat and odor.
1: Buy Rexona and get a chance to win a trip to FIFA World Cup 2026 and many exciting prizes.